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1: A Spanish Mass for Healing for Survivors of Abuse will be held on Friday, May 22nd at 6:30 p.m. at St. Rita Catholic Church in Dade City. Father Carlos Rojas, the pastor of St. Rita Parish, will be the main celebrant and homilist. This Mass is being offered for those who seek spiritual healing from abuse in all forms. During the Mass, those harmed by abuse are invited to call upon Jesus, the Good Shepherd, for comfort, peace, and healing. Opportunities for prayer with a priest or conversation with our victim assistance coordinator and other mental health professionals will be available following the Mass. Again, that is Friday at 6:30 p.m. at St. Rita in Dade City. 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

as you know by now, America is celebrating the big 250, the 250th anniversary of this country. Hi, I'm Francesca. Thanks for listening to Spirit FM tonight. As the U.S. commemorates the big 250, the USCCB, which is the United States Conference of Catholic Bishops, if you have a question, you go to them, right? You go to their website, they know what's up. They are actually lifting up the contributions of Catholics and the impact of our faith on the history of this country. So the U.S. bishops are going to consecrate the United States to the Sacred Heart of Jesus on June 11th and invite all people to join in this consecration. Basically, we are praying together and dedicating ourselves as a country to the Sacred Heart of Jesus, the heart that always shows abundant mercy, love, and grace.

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1: 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That's Danger Zone, by the way, from Top Gun. 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

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But on top of it, let's add a little cherry on top of the cake. Cochrane & Co. did an amazing interview with Olivia from the Middays. And then our social media guy, Gio, edited it. He did it so that it's very, very funny. Don't take my word for it. Go check it out on Facebook at My Spirit FM or Instagram at It's My Spirit FM.

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2: 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I thank you guys for what you're doing. 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

A few days ago, the Spirit FM morning show was reflecting on 40 years of this radio ministry being in the Tampa Bay area. And as they were doing that, they asked people to remember their how they got to Spirit FM story. And Janaya has an amazing story of how she ended up part of this listening family. She said, "I discovered Spirit FM my junior year of high school, only because the Bluetooth wasn't working." So she decided to tune the radio and fell into Spirit FM. This was a month after she chose Christ. And this radio ministry became her every day and every morning routine, taking her and her sister to school. Then she went to college, and a freshman year of her college, she met a guy who had a Spirit FM bumper sticker, and they bonded over how great this radio ministry is, and now they're best friends. 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It is part of this community. I'm so excited Janaya is part of our listening family, and I just love thinking about that first moment, like the things you remember. I remember, so Spirit FM changed my life, right? And I remember the first time of like very big moments in my life, like the first time I held my niece when she was born, and the first time I met Gabe, I remember that like nothing. And I remember the first moment that I

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It was a really big deal. If you have an awesome moment, go ahead and text it to our 1-800 number, 1-800-223-9286.

Just when I started getting used to the really nice weather, summer started. Not only is it hot, but it's also raining a lot. And, that's just summer here in the Tampa Bay area, and we will get used to it over the next few months. Just so you know, these are the months where your AC is the most likely to go out. Obviously, it's when you need it the most, when it's running the most. If something happens to your AC, I hope it doesn't. If something does, just make sure you get it fixed, and you can get that AC fixed by someone who cares about the same radio ministry you're listening to now. 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

Maybe you just need a break. Have you considered that? Maybe you literally just need a break. So right now, teachers are actually getting their students to get up and do 10 jumping jacks. They're calling it, quote unquote, brain breaks, because we have shorter attention spans now in this year of 2026. Hi, I'm Francesca. Thanks for listening to Spirit FM tonight. Now, it doesn't just apply to children who are in school. Adults now have worse attention spans. We just can't focus. We can't pay attention. We can't do the things. So I have implemented brain breaks in my own life. I take a break to play like the New York Times games because I love their little app. I take a break to make sure I'm like walking, I'm standing. Little brain breaks because we spend so much of our time on our phones. So much time consuming short form media, and that is ruining our attention spans. There are things that you can do to improve it. Take your brain breaks. Sit down for some intentional time with prayer without your phone. All of these things are going to help to fix your attention span. And even if you're struggling in the moment, just take a break. It'll help.

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And to celebrate, we are absolutely doing it the Catholic way. We're going to celebrate with Mass. So on Tuesday, May 26th, that's next Tuesday at 11 a.m., you can come to Christ the King Catholic Church on Southdale Mabry, which is right next to Spirit FM Studios. Go to Mass with us. Bishop Gregory Parks is going to be the main celebrant of this Mass. By the way, you don't have to be Catholic to come and celebrate with us. You can still come and celebrate even if you're not Catholic. And if you have questions or anything, find one of us. We'll be happy to help you, okay? Together, we're going to give thanks for 40 years of ministry, music, and hope.

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1: 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Growing up in Tampa Bay for me was always special. We had sunshine, sports, and Spirit FM. Back in middle school, I had a really long commute downtown, and Spirit FM was always with us. 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Hearing my faith made real and approachable on the radio was so nice. And looking back, these are the moments that taught me what it was to live with Spirit. Many of us adults spend more time commuting during the week than we do with our family, let alone our parish family, and Spirit FM has always helped to bridge the gap across the diocese, keeping us connected to Christ and to each other. 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
1: Certified lover of having fresh flowers in the home. And I have to say, I got some fresh flowers for my home just today because it is springtime and Trader Joe's officially has their peonies, which is, they're very popular at Trader Joe's. Now, I'm a little lucky. There is one literally right next to the radio station, so it takes me absolutely zero time to go get some extra flowers. But you can get 5 stems of peonies for just $10. It is a great way to surprise someone in your life, to add some beautiful life into your home, or to just be a little whimsical. You never know when you need it, and a $10 bunch of fresh flowers might be just what you need.

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It makes sure that Spirit FM is the perfect soundtrack to whatever you're doing this Memorial Day weekend. So basically, you hear your favorite artist back to back. And that happens commercial-free, lots of fun. Plus, again, it's great for your parade. It's great for your backyard barbecue. It's great for staying at home and doing errands, which is what I will be doing. So make sure you're listening to Spirit FM for your double play weekend all weekend long.

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2: We haven't even made it to Christmas in July yet, but I hope you're ready because a new Christmas tour has already been announced with CeCe Winans, Michael W. Smith, and Amy Grant all together. They're not coming to Florida, but honestly, you have a really long heads up, so you can plan to travel to North Carolina if you really want. Elevation Rhythm has a new song called Father's House. There's a new Amy Grant pop-up exhibit at the Museum of Christian and Gospel Music. Tasha Layton premiered a short film for her song Meet Me in the Valley, which takes a look at her journey into stillness, surrender, and spiritual renewal. Lots of new Forrest Frank music, specifically a new single out called OK. There's a new song from Sons of Sunday called One More Day. New collaboration from Brandon Lake and Nick Jonas called The Author. Zach Williams has a new devotional and he shares his story in the book, which drops on May 19th. And Leanna Crawford has her new single called Thank God. My name's Francesca. That's your new music flash on Spirit FM.
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Hi, I'm Francesca. Thanks for listening to Spirit FM tonight. I have been struggling with a decent amount of anxiety lately, worried about all of the goals that I set when I was 15, right? That I haven't achieved. The thing about anxiety and worrying about these things is that it is eating at you. It is hurting you. It's not making your life better to worry about things that are outside of your control. To the extent that we can, we gotta learn to let it go and not let it control us, and more importantly, not let it take us away from people and experiences and times that we'll never get back. I know that's easier said than done, and I'm struggling with it as it is, but maybe if we band together and we do it together, we'll get there. Instead of letting the anxiety take over our lives, we recognize the things that we can't control and try to focus on the beauty that we have right in front of us.

0: What does it mean to consecrate something? Well, it means to set it apart for a holy or for a special purpose. It means to dedicate something to the Lord, so we consecrate churches before we use it for worship. A person chooses to consecrate their life to God. And in the Gospel of John, chapter 17, Jesus says, "Consecrate them in truth. Your word is truth." The Lord is asking us to dedicate our lives to the Lord because of his truth, because of his goodness, because of his love. The Lord's word is truth. And when we spend time in the word, which is speaking truth to us, it allows the Lord to continue consecrating us to him. Does that make sense? The Holy Spirit flows through the word into our hearts. Amen. And the Holy Spirit within us is driving us to consecrate our lives, to set our lives apart for the Lord. It is a beautiful thing. So stay in the word. Stay in his truth. And continue to dedicate your heart to the Lord. Will you pray with me? In the name of the Father, and of the Son, and of the Holy Spirit. Amen. Today we pray for Grace, who had a test today, for Marie's depression, for Lisa and her husband to reduce their stress, for Arlene's daughter-in-law, who's receiving medical test results today, for Trent's job search, Lourdes' recovery, and Roger's mental health. We also lift up all the prayer intentions that the Spirit FM listeners hold right now, in the silence of their hearts. Lord, you can make it beautiful. You can make it set apart. Allow us to remain in your word and in your truth today, and to consecrate our lives for your glory. In the name of the Father, and of the Son, and of the Holy Spirit. Amen. Thanks for praying with me.
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0: 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We remember the sacrifices of those who went before us, who made it all possible to communicate freely the gospel of our Lord. 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

0: 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But on top of it, let's add a little cherry on top of the cake. Cochran & Co. did an amazing interview with Olivia from the Middays. And then our social media guy, Gio, edited it. He did it so that it's very, very funny. Don't take my word for it. 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
3: Amen.
2: I believe in God, the Father Almighty, maker of heaven and earth. I believe in Jesus Christ, his only Son, our Lord, who was conceived by the Holy Spirit, born of the Virgin Mary, suffered under Pontius Pilate, was crucified, died, and was buried. He descended to the dead. On the third day he rose again from the dead. He ascended into heaven, seated at the right hand of God, the Father Almighty. From thence he shall come to judge the living and the dead.
3: I believe in the Holy Spirit, the Holy Catholic Church, the communion of saints, the forgiveness of sins, the resurrection of the body, and life everlasting. Amen.
2: Our Father, who art in heaven, hallowed be thy name. Thy kingdom come, thy will be done, on earth as it is in heaven.
3: Give us this day our daily bread, and forgive us our trespasses, as we forgive those who trespass against us. And lead us not into temptation, but deliver us from evil. Amen. Hail Mary, full of grace, the Lord is with thee. Blessed art thou among women, and blessed is the fruit of thy womb, Jesus.
2: Holy Mary, Mother of God, pray for us sinners, now and at the hour of our death. Amen.
3: Hail Mary, full of grace, the Lord is with thee. Blessed art thou among women, and blessed is the fruit of thy womb, Jesus.
2: Holy Mary, Mother of God, pray for us sinners, now and at the hour of our death. Amen.
3: Hail Mary, full of grace, the Lord is with thee. Blessed art thou among women, and blessed is the fruit of thy womb, Jesus.
2: Holy Mary, Mother of God, pray for us sinners, now and at the hour of our death. Amen. Glory be to the Father, and to the Son, and to the Holy Spirit.
3: As it was in the beginning, is now, and ever shall be, world without end. Amen.
2: The first glorious mystery, the resurrection. Our Father who art in heaven, hallowed be thy name. Thy kingdom come, thy will be done, on earth as it is in heaven.
3: Give us this day our daily bread, and forgive us our trespasses, as we forgive those who trespass against us. And lead us not into temptation, but deliver us from evil. Amen.
2: Amen, amen, I say to you. You will weep and mourn, while the world rejoices. You will grieve, but your grief will become joy.
3: Hail Mary, full of grace, the Lord is with thee. Blessed art thou among women, and blessed is the fruit of thy womb, Jesus.
2: Holy Mary, Mother of God, pray for us sinners, now and at the hour of our death. Amen. So you also are now in anguish, but I will see you again, and your hearts will rejoice, and no one will take your joy away from you.
3: Hail Mary, full of grace, the Lord is with thee. Blessed art thou among women, and blessed is the fruit of thy womb, Jesus.
2: Holy Mary, Mother of God, pray for us sinners, now and at the hour of our death. Amen. But at daybreak on the first day of the week, they took the spices they had prepared and went to the tomb.
3: Hail Mary, full of grace, the Lord is with thee. Blessed art thou among women, and blessed is the fruit of thy womb, Jesus.
2: Holy Mary, Mother of God, pray for us sinners, now and at the hour of our death. Amen. And behold, there was a great earthquake, for an angel of the Lord descended from heaven, approached, rolled back the stone, and sat upon it.
3: Hail Mary, full of grace, the Lord is with thee. Blessed art thou among women, and blessed is the fruit of thy womb, Jesus.
2: Holy Mary, Mother of God, pray for us sinners, now and at the hour of our death. Amen. Then the angel said to the women in reply, Do not be afraid. I know that you are seeking Jesus the crucified. He is not here.
3: Hail Mary, full of grace, the Lord is with thee. Blessed art thou among women, and blessed is the fruit of thy womb, Jesus.
2: Holy Mary, Mother of God, pray for us sinners, now and at the hour of our death. Amen. For he has been raised just as he said. Come and see the place where he lay.
3: Hail Mary, full of grace, the Lord is with thee. Blessed art thou among women, and blessed is the fruit of thy womb, Jesus.
2: Holy Mary, Mother of God, pray for us sinners, now and at the hour of our death. Amen. Then go quickly and tell his disciples, He has been raised from the dead, and he is going before you to Galilee. There you will see him. Behold, I have told you.
3: Hail Mary, full of grace, the Lord is with thee. Blessed art thou among women, and blessed is the fruit of thy womb, Jesus.
2: Holy Mary, Mother of God, Pray for us sinners, now and at the hour of our death. Amen. Then they went away quickly from the tomb, fearful yet overjoyed, and ran to announce this to his disciples.
3: Hail Mary, full of grace, the Lord is with thee. Blessed art thou among women, and blessed is the fruit of thy womb, Jesus.
2: Holy Mary, Mother of God, pray for us sinners, now and at the hour of our death. Amen. I am the resurrection and the life. Whoever believes in me, even if he dies, will live.
3: Hail Mary, full of grace, the Lord is with thee. Blessed art thou among women, and blessed is the fruit of thy womb, Jesus.
2: Holy Mary, Mother of God, pray for us sinners, now and at the hour of our death. Amen. And everyone who lives and believes in me will never die.
3: Hail Mary, full of grace, the Lord is with thee. Blessed art thou among women, and blessed is the fruit of thy womb, Jesus.
2: Holy Mary, Mother of God, pray for us sinners, now and at the hour of our death. Amen. Glory be to the Father, and to the Son, and to the Holy Spirit.
3: As it was in the beginning, is now, and ever shall be, world without end. Amen.
0: O my Jesus, forgive us our sins, save us from the fires of hell. Lead all souls to heaven, especially those in most need of thy mercy.
2: The second glorious mystery, the Ascension. Our Father who art in heaven, hallowed be thy name. Thy kingdom come, thy will be done, on earth as it is in heaven.
3: Give us this day our daily bread, and forgive us our trespasses, as we forgive those who trespass against us. And lead us not into temptation, but deliver us from evil. Amen.
2: Then he led them out as far as Bethany, raised his hands, and blessed them.
3: Hail Mary, full of grace, the Lord is with thee. Blessed art thou among women, and blessed is the fruit of thy womb, Jesus.
2: Holy Mary, Mother of God, pray for us sinners, now and at the hour of our death. Amen. Then Jesus approached and said to them, All power in heaven and on earth has been given to me.
3: Hail Mary, full of grace, the Lord is with thee. Blessed art thou among women, and blessed is the fruit of thy womb, Jesus.
2: Holy Mary, Mother of God, pray for us sinners, now and at the hour of our death. Amen. Go, therefore, and make disciples of all nations.
3: Hail Mary, full of grace, the Lord is with thee. Blessed art thou among women, and blessed is the fruit of thy womb, Jesus.
2: Holy Mary, Mother of God, pray for us sinners, now and at the hour of our death. Amen. Baptizing them in the name of the Father, and of the Son, and of the Holy Spirit.
3: Hail Mary, full of grace, the Lord is with thee. Blessed art thou among women, and blessed is the fruit of thy womb, Jesus.
2: Holy Mary, Mother of God, pray for us sinners, now and at the hour of our death. Amen. Teaching them to observe all that I have commanded you.
3: Hail Mary, full of grace, the Lord is with thee. Blessed art thou among women, and blessed is the fruit of thy womb, Jesus.
2: Holy Mary, Mother of God, pray for us sinners, now and at the hour of our death. Amen. Whoever believes and is baptized will be saved.
3: Hail Mary, full of grace, the Lord is with thee. Blessed art thou among women, and blessed is the fruit of thy womb, Jesus.
2: Holy Mary, Mother of God, pray for us sinners, now and at the hour of our death. Amen. Whoever does not believe will be condemned.
3: Hail Mary, full of grace, the Lord is with thee. Blessed art thou among women, and blessed is the fruit of thy womb, Jesus.
2: Holy Mary, Mother of God, pray for us sinners, now and at the hour of our death. Amen. And behold, I am with you always, until the end of the age.
3: Hail Mary, full of grace, the Lord is with thee. Blessed art thou among women, and blessed is the fruit of thy womb, Jesus.
2: Holy Mary, Mother of God, pray for us sinners, now and at the hour of our death. Amen. When he had said this, as they were looking on, he was lifted up, and a cloud took him from their sight.
3: Hail Mary, full of grace, the Lord is with thee. Blessed art thou among women, and blessed is the fruit of thy womb, Jesus.
2: Holy Mary, Mother of God, pray for us sinners, now and at the hour of our death. Amen. So then the Lord Jesus, after he spoke to them, was taken up into heaven, and took his seat at the right hand of God.
3: Hail Mary, full of grace, the Lord is with thee. Blessed art thou among women, and blessed is the fruit of thy womb, Jesus.
2: Holy Mary, Mother of God, pray for us sinners, now and at the hour of our death. Amen. Glory be to the Father, and to the Son, and to the Holy Spirit.
3: As it was in the beginning, is now, and ever shall be, world without end. Amen.
0: O my Jesus, forgive us our sins, save us from the fires of hell. lead all souls to heaven, especially those in most need of thy mercy.
2: The third glorious mystery, the descent of the Holy Spirit. Our Father who art in heaven, hallowed be thy name. Thy kingdom come, thy will be done, on earth as it is in heaven.
3: Give us this day our daily bread, and forgive us our trespasses, as we forgive those who trespass against us. And lead us not into temptation, but deliver us from evil. Amen.
2: When the time for Pentecost was fulfilled, they were all in one place together.
3: Hail Mary, full of grace, the Lord is with thee. Blessed art thou among women, and blessed is the fruit of thy womb, Jesus.
2: Holy Mary, Mother of God, pray for us sinners, now and at the hour of our death. Amen. And suddenly there came from the sky a noise like a strong driving wind, and it filled the entire house in which they were.
3: Hail Mary, full of grace, the Lord is with thee. Blessed art thou among women, and blessed is the fruit of thy womb, Jesus.
2: Holy Mary, Mother of God, pray for us sinners, now and at the hour of our death. Amen. Then there appeared to them tongues as of fire, which parted and came to rest on each one of them.
3: Hail Mary, full of grace, the Lord is with thee. Blessed art thou among women, and blessed is the fruit of thy womb, Jesus.
2: Holy Mary, Mother of God, pray for us sinners, now and at the hour of our death. Amen. And they were all filled with the Holy Spirit, and began to speak in different tongues, as the Spirit enabled them to proclaim.
3: Hail Mary, full of grace, the Lord is with thee. Blessed art thou among women, and blessed is the fruit of thy womb, Jesus.
2: Holy Mary, Mother of God, pray for us sinners, now and at the hour of our death. Amen. Now there were devout Jews from every nation under heaven staying in Jerusalem.
3: Hail Mary, full of grace, the Lord is with thee. Blessed art thou among women, and blessed is the fruit of thy womb, Jesus.
2: Holy Mary, Mother of God, pray for us sinners, now and at the hour of our death. Amen. Then Peter stood up with the 11, raised his voice, and proclaimed to them, "You who are Jews, indeed all of you staying in Jerusalem, let this be known to you, and listen to my words.
3: Hail Mary, full of grace, the Lord is with thee. Blessed art thou among women, and blessed is the fruit of thy womb, Jesus.
2: Holy Mary, Mother of God, pray for us sinners, now and at the hour of our death. Amen. Peter said to them, "Repent and be baptized, every one of you, in the name of Jesus Christ for the forgiveness of your sins, and you will receive the gift of the Holy Spirit."
3: Hail Mary, full of grace, the Lord is with thee. Blessed art thou among women, and blessed is the fruit of thy womb, Jesus.
2: Holy Mary, Mother of God, pray for us sinners, now and at the hour of our death. Amen. Those who accepted his message were baptized, and about 3,000 persons were added that day.
3: Hail Mary, full of grace, the Lord is with thee. Blessed art thou among women, and blessed is the fruit of thy womb, Jesus.
2: Holy Mary, Mother of God, pray for us sinners, now and at the hour of our death. Amen. Send forth thy Spirit, and they shall be created, and you shall renew the face of the earth.
3: Hail Mary, full of grace, the Lord is with thee. Blessed art thou among women, and blessed is the fruit of thy womb, Jesus.
2: Holy Mary, Mother of God, pray for us sinners, now and at the hour of our death. Amen. Come, Holy Spirit, and fill the hearts of thy faithful, and kindle in them the fire of your love.
3: Hail Mary, full of grace, the Lord is with thee. Blessed art thou among women, and blessed is the fruit of thy womb, Jesus.
2: Holy Mary, Mother of God, pray for us sinners, now and at the hour of our death. Amen. Glory be to the Father, and to the Son, and to the Holy Spirit.
3: As it was in the beginning, is now, and ever shall be, world without end. Amen.
0: O my Jesus, forgive us our sins, save us from the fires of hell. Lead all souls to heaven, especially those in most need of thy mercy.
2: The fourth glorious mystery, the Assumption of Mary. Our Father who art in heaven, hallowed be thy name. Thy kingdom come, thy will be done, on earth as it is in heaven.
3: Give us this day our daily bread, and forgive us our trespasses, as we forgive those who trespass against us. And lead us not into temptation, but deliver us from evil. Amen.
2: My lover speaks, he says to me, "Arise, my beloved, my beautiful one, and come."
3: Hail Mary, full of grace, the Lord is with thee. Blessed art thou among women, and blessed is the fruit of thy womb, Jesus.
2: Holy Mary, Mother of God, pray for us sinners, now and at the hour of our death. Amen. For see, the winter is past, the rains are over and gone, the flowers appear on the earth, the time of pruning the vines is come, and the song of the dove is heard in our land.
3: Hail Mary, full of grace, the Lord is with thee. Blessed art thou among women, and blessed is the fruit of thy womb, Jesus.
2: Holy Mary, Mother of God, pray for us sinners, now and at the hour of our death. Amen. The fig tree puts forth its figs, and the vines in bloom give forth fragrance. Arise, my beloved, my beautiful one, and come. O my dove in the clefts of the rock, in the secret recesses of the cliff, let me see you, let me hear your voice, for your voice is sweet, and you are lovely.
3: Hail Mary, full of grace, the Lord is with thee. Blessed art thou among women, and blessed is the fruit of thy womb, Jesus.
2: Holy Mary, Mother of God, pray for us sinners, now and at the hour of our death. Amen. Then God's temple in heaven was opened, and the ark of his covenant could be seen in the temple. There were flashes of lightning, rumblings and peals of thunder, an earthquake, and a violent hailstorm.
3: Hail Mary, full of grace, the Lord is with thee. Blessed art thou among women, and blessed is the fruit of thy womb, Jesus.
2: Holy Mary, Mother of God, pray for us sinners, now and at the hour of our death. Amen. A great sign appeared in the sky, a woman clothed with the sun.
3: Hail Mary, full of grace, the Lord is with thee. Blessed art thou among women, and blessed is the fruit of thy womb, Jesus.
2: Holy Mary, Mother of God, pray for us sinners, now and at the hour of our death. Amen. With the moon under her feet, and on her head a crown of 12 stars.
3: Hail Mary, full of grace, the Lord is with thee. Blessed art thou among women, and blessed is the fruit of thy womb, Jesus.
2: Holy Mary, Mother of God, pray for us sinners, now and at the hour of our death. Amen. You are beautiful, my beloved. You are beautiful. Your eyes are doves behind your veil. All glorious is the King's daughter as she enters, her raiment threaded with gold. In embroidered apparel she is led to the King.
3: Hail Mary, full of grace, the Lord is with thee. Blessed art thou among women, and blessed is the fruit of thy womb, Jesus.
2: Holy Mary, Mother of God, pray for us sinners, now and at the hour of our death. Amen. Blessed are they who wash their robes so as to have the right to the tree of life and enter the city through its gates.
3: Hail Mary, full of grace, the Lord is with thee. Blessed art thou among women, and blessed is the fruit of thy womb, Jesus.
2: Holy Mary, Mother of God, pray for us sinners, now and at the hour of our death. Amen. Blessed are you who believe that what was spoken to you by the Lord would be fulfilled. And Mary said, my soul proclaims the greatness of the Lord. My spirit rejoices in God my Savior.
3: Hail Mary, full of grace, the Lord is with thee. Blessed art thou among women, and blessed is the fruit of thy womb, Jesus.
2: Holy Mary, Mother of God, pray for us sinners, now and at the hour of our death. Amen. For he has looked upon his handmaid's lowliness. Behold, from now on will all ages call me blessed. The Mighty One has done great things for me, and holy is his name.
3: Hail Mary, full of grace, the Lord is with thee. Blessed art thou among women, and blessed is the fruit of thy womb, Jesus.
2: Holy Mary, Mother of God, pray for us sinners, now and at the hour of our death. Amen. Glory be to the Father, and to the Son, and to the Holy Spirit.
3: As it was in the beginning, is now, and ever shall be, world without end. Amen.
0: O my Jesus, forgive us our sins, save us from the fires of hell, lead all souls to heaven, especially those in most need of thy mercy.
2: The fifth glorious mystery, the coronation of Mary. Our Father who art in heaven, hallowed be thy name. Thy kingdom come, thy will be done, on earth as it is in heaven.
3: Give us this day our daily bread, and forgive us our trespasses, as we forgive those who trespass against us. And lead us not into temptation, but deliver us from evil. Amen.
2: Who is this that comes forth like the dawn, as beautiful as the moon, as resplendent as the sun?
3: Hail Mary, full of grace, the Lord is with thee. Blessed art thou among women, and blessed is the fruit of thy womb, Jesus.
2: Holy Mary, Mother of God, pray for us sinners, now and at the hour of our death. Amen. Like a star shining among the clouds, like the full moon at the holy day season, like the sun shining upon the temple, like the rainbow appearing in the cloudy sky, like the blossoms on branches in springtime, like a lily on the banks of a stream.
3: Hail Mary, full of grace, the Lord is with thee. Blessed art thou among women, and blessed is the fruit of thy womb, Jesus.
2: Holy Mary, Mother of God, pray for us sinners, now and at the hour of our death. Amen. I am the rose of Sharon, a lily of the valley.
3: Hail Mary, full of grace, the Lord is with thee. Blessed art thou among women, and blessed is the fruit of thy womb, Jesus.
2: Holy Mary, Mother of God, pray for us sinners, now and at the hour of our death. Amen. From the mouth of the Most High I came forth, and mist-like covered the earth.
3: Hail Mary, full of grace, the Lord is with thee. Blessed art thou among women, and blessed is the fruit of thy womb, Jesus.
2: Holy Mary, Mother of God, pray for us sinners, now and at the hour of our death. Amen. In the highest heavens did I dwell, my throne on a pillar of cloud.
3: Hail Mary, full of grace, the Lord is with thee. Blessed art thou among women, and blessed is the fruit of thy womb, Jesus.
2: Holy Mary, Mother of God, pray for us sinners, now and at the hour of our death. Amen. I bud forth delights like the vine, my blossoms become fruit fair and rich.
3: Hail Mary, full of grace, the Lord is with thee. Blessed art thou among women, and blessed is the fruit of thy womb, Jesus.
2: Holy Mary, Mother of God, pray for us sinners, now and at the hour of our death. Amen. Come to me, all you that yearn for me, and be filled with my fruits. You will remember me as sweeter than honey.
3: Hail Mary, full of grace, the Lord is with thee. Blessed art thou among women, and blessed is the fruit of thy womb, Jesus.
2: Holy Mary, Mother of God, pray for us sinners, now and at the hour of our death. Amen. So now, O children, listen to me. Instruction and wisdom do not reject. Happy the man who obeys me.
3: Hail Mary, full of grace, the Lord is with thee. Blessed art thou among women, and blessed is the fruit of thy womb, Jesus.
2: Holy Mary, Mother of God, pray for us sinners, now and at the hour of our death. Amen. And happy those who keep my ways. Happy the man watching daily at my gates. For he who finds me finds life, and wins favor from the Lord.
3: Hail Mary, full of grace, the Lord is with thee. Blessed art thou among women, and blessed is the fruit of thy womb, Jesus.
2: Holy Mary, Mother of God, pray for us sinners, now and at the hour of our death. Amen. Hail, Queen of Mercy, protect us from the enemy. Receive us at the hour of death.
3: Hail Mary, full of grace, the Lord is with thee. Blessed art thou among women, and blessed is the fruit of thy womb, Jesus.
2: Holy Mary, Mother of God, pray for us sinners, now and at the hour of our death. Amen. Glory be to the Father, and to the Son, and to the Holy Spirit.
3: As it was in the beginning, is now, and ever shall be, world without end. Amen.
0: O my Jesus, forgive us our sins, save us from the fires of hell, lead all souls to heaven, especially those in most need of thy mercy.
3: Hail, Holy Queen. Hail our life, our sweetness, and our hope. To thee do we cry, poor banished children of Eve. To thee do we send up our sighs, mourning and weeping in this valley of tears. Turn then, most gracious advocate, thine eyes of mercy upon us, and after this our exile, show unto us the blessed fruit of thy womb, Jesus. O clement, O loving, O sweet Virgin Mary.
2: Pray for us, O Holy Mother of God,
3: that we may be made worthy of the promises of Christ.
2: In the name of the Father, and of the Son, and of the Holy Spirit.
3: Amen.
4: The following universal prayer is attributed to Pope Clement XI. In the name of the Father, and of the Son, and of the Holy Spirit. Amen. Lord, I believe in you. Increase my faith. I trust in you. Strengthen my trust. I love you. Let me love you more and more. I am sorry for my sins. Deepen my sorrow. I worship you as my first beginning. I long for you as my last end. I praise you as my constant helper and call on you as my loving protector. Guide me by your wisdom. Correct me with your justice. Comfort me with your mercy. Protect me with your power. I offer you, Lord, my thoughts to be fixed on you, my words to have you for their theme, my actions to reflect my love for you, my sufferings to be endured for your greater glory. I want to do what you ask of me in the way you ask, for as long as you ask, because you ask it. Lord, enlighten my understanding, strengthen my will, purify my heart and make me holy. Help me to repent of my past sins and to resist temptation in the future. Help me to rise above my human weaknesses and to grow stronger as a Christian. Let me love you, my Lord and my God, and see myself as I really am, a pilgrim in this world, a Christian, called to respect and love all those whose lives I touch, those in authority over me, or those under my authority, my friends and my enemies. Help me to conquer anger with gentleness, greed by generosity, apathy by fervor. Help me to forget myself and reach out towards others. Make me prudent in planning, courageous in taking risks. Make me patient in suffering, unassuming in prosperity. Keep me, Lord, attentive in prayer, temperate in food and drink, diligent in my work, firm in my good intentions. Let my conscience be clear, my conduct without fault, my speech blameless, my life well ordered. Put me on guard against my human weaknesses. Let me cherish your love for me, keep your law, and come at last to your salvation. Teach me to realize that this world is passing, that my true future is the happiness of heaven, that life on earth is short, and the life to come eternal. Help me to prepare for death with a proper fear of judgment, but a greater trust in your goodness. Lead me safely through death to the endless joy of heaven. Grant this through Christ our Lord. Amen. In the name of the Father, and of the Son, and of the Holy Spirit. Amen.
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5: In the name of the Father, and of the Son, and of the Holy Spirit,
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5: The Lord be with you. My brothers and sisters, let us acknowledge our sins and so prepare ourselves to celebrate the sacred mysteries. You were sent to heal the contrite of heart. Lord, have mercy. You came to call sinners. Christ, have mercy. You are seated at the right hand of the Father to intercede for us. Lord, have mercy. May Almighty God have mercy on us, forgive us our sins, and bring us everlasting life.
6: Amen.
5: Let us pray. Graciously grant to your Church, O merciful God, that gathered by the Holy Spirit, she may be devoted to you with all her heart and united in purity of intent. Through our Lord Jesus Christ, your Son, who lives and reigns with you in the unity of the Holy Spirit, God forever and ever.
7: Amen. A reading from the Acts of the Apostles. At Miletus, Paul spoke to the presbyters of the church of Ephesus. Keep watch over yourselves and over the whole flock, of which the Holy Spirit has appointed you overseers, in which you tend to the church of God that he acquired with his own blood. I know that after my departure, savage wolves will come among you, and they will not spare the flock. And from your own group, men will come forward, perverting the truth, to draw the disciples away after them. So be vigilant and remember that for 3 years, night and day, I unceasingly admonished each of you with tears. And now I commend you to God and to that gracious word of his that can build you up and give you the inheritance among all who are consecrated. I've never wanted anyone's silver or gold or clothing. You know well that these very hands have served my needs and my companions. In every way I have shown you that by hard work of that sort, we must help the weak. And keep in mind the words of the Lord Jesus, who himself said, it is more blessed to give than to receive. When he had finished speaking, he knelt down and prayed with them all. They were all weeping loudly as they threw their arms around Paul and kissed him. For they were deeply distressed that he had said that they would never see his face again. Then they escorted him to the ship. The word of the Lord. The response will be, sing to God, O kingdoms of the earth. Sing to God, O kingdoms of the earth. Show forth, O God, your power, the power, O God, with which you took our part. For your temple in Jerusalem Let the kings bring you gifts. Sing to God, O kingdoms of the earth. You kingdoms of the earth, sing to God. Chant praise to the Lord, who rides on the heights of the ancient heavens. Behold, his voice resounds, the voice of power. Confess the power of God. Sing to God, O kingdoms of the earth. Over Israel is his majesty. His power is in the skies. Awesome in his sanctuary is God, the God of Israel. He gives power and strength to his people. Sing to God, O kingdoms of the earth. Alleluia, alleluia.
6: Alleluia, alleluia.
7: Your word, O Lord, is truth. Consecrate us in the truth. Alleluia, alleluia.
8: The Lord be with you.
6: And with your spirit.
8: A reading from the Holy Gospel according to John. Lifting up his eyes to heaven, Jesus prayed, saying, Holy Father, keep them in your name that you have given me, so that they may be one just as we are one. When I was with them, I protected them in your name that you gave me, and I guarded them, and none of them was lost except the Son of Destruction, in order that the Scripture might be fulfilled. But now I am coming to you. I speak this in the world, so that they may share my joy completely. I gave them your word, and the world hated them, because they do not belong to the world any more than I belong to the world. I do not ask that you take them out of the world, but that you keep them from the evil one. They do not belong to the world any more than I belong to the world. Consecrate them in the truth. Your word is truth. As you sent me into the world, so I sent them into the world. And I consecrate myself for them, so that they also may be consecrated in truth. The Gospel of the Lord. There's some beautiful parallels between the first reading and our Gospel. They're both farewell discourses, one by Jesus, one by Paul. And our Gospel is the very end of the final discourse in John's Gospel, where Jesus, he's gone on for several chapters just teaching the apostles and speaking to them. And now in this final chapter of the final discourse, he now turns his attention to the Father. And it's this beautiful prayer. And really, it's the first Eucharistic prayer. Jesus is here at the Last Supper, and he's like everything that's contained there. Like if the Eucharist could speak, if we could hear Jesus speaking in the Eucharist, everything in John 17 is what we would be hearing. And he talks about this unity that he's called to, that we're all called to, right? That just as the Father and the Son are one, so we also are called to be one in them. And this call to unity is not a call to uniformity. This is really important because I think the call to truth, right? And so it's our consecration, meaning our being separated from the world to be set apart for God and entering into that union with God, is by means of our unity in the truth, our assenting to the truth. And people tend to think that we kind of have to, in order to accomplish unity, that we have to sacrifice truth sometimes. And that's not the case. It's not the truth, right? Where Jesus, like he was sent into the world by the Father, and he said, your word is truth. Now consecrate them in the truth so that they may be one in us as we are one, right? It doesn't come from sacrificing truth. And Paul has that same concern. In his final discourse, he's now talking to the next generation of apostles and of bishops and of priests. And he's telling them, he's warning them that there is going to be some among you who become wolves by perverting the truth, he says, by the perversion of the truth, right? And that's a really haunting thing that there are wolves from among, they're not coming from the world, but from within their own number, from among the priests and the bishops. And that concern, you kind of see it sort of hinted at even in John's gospel and in this prayer of Jesus, when he talks about, I have lost none of them except the Son of Destruction, of course, referring to Judas. And I think this is important because, Jesus, he's talking about he's praying for the apostles, right? He'll pray for the rest of us. We'll hear it tomorrow, but right now he's praying for the apostles, and he's lost none of them except the son of destruction, and that betrayal that Jesus suffers, he's the first one in the church to be betrayed. And with every betrayal throughout the centuries by the leaders in the church, by her bishops and priests, Jesus is betrayed in each one of those instances, right? And so, you know, there's so much to be gained here from what Jesus is saying, what Paul is saying. But to allow ourselves to be conformed to the truth, to assent to the truth revealed in Christ, right? And so enter into that unity for which Jesus consecrated himself, going to the cross, rising again, and ascending to his Father, that we too might be one in him through the apostolic ministry. Jesus and Paul clearly think highly of the apostolic ministry, for they have been handed on the truth to be proclaimed down through the ages, so that all of us might be consecrated in truth and so enter into the unity of the Blessed Trinity.
5: With complete trust, let us bring our petitions before our Heavenly Father.
7: The response will be, Lord, graciously hear us.
5: Lord, graciously hear us.
7: May all pastors strive each day to protect and uplift the flock entrusted to them. Lord, hear us.
5: Lord, graciously hear us.
7: Open the hearts and minds of all nations to unite people across cultures. Lord, hear us.
5: Lord, graciously hear us.
7: Heal those who live with chronic illness, and may they feel your healing embrace. Lord, hear us.
5: Lord, graciously hear us.
7: Guide all members of this faith community in using our gifts and talents to enrich one another. Lord, hear us.
5: Lord, graciously hear us.
7: Grant every needed blessing to Father Carlos Rojas, for whom this Mass is offered. Lord, hear us.
5: Lord, graciously hear us.
7: Bless all who have died. May they be surrounded by your mercy. Lord, hear us.
5: Lord, graciously hear us.
7: And let us now offer the prayers and petitions we hold in the silence of our hearts. Lord, hear us.
5: Lord, graciously hear us. Heavenly Father, we ask that you hear and answer our prayers through Christ our Lord.
7: Amen.
5: Blessed are you, Lord God of all creation, for through your goodness we have received the bread we offer you, fruit of the earth and work of human hands. It will become for us the bread of life. Blessed are you, Lord God of all creation, for through your goodness we have received the wine we offer you, fruit of the vine and work of human hands. It will become our spiritual drink. Pray, brothers and sisters, that my sacrifice and yours may be acceptable to God, the Almighty Father. Accept, O Lord, we pray, the sacrifices instituted by your commands, and through the sacred mysteries which we celebrate as our dutiful service, graciously complete the sanctifying work by which you are pleased to redeem us. Through Christ our Lord.
6: Amen.
5: The Lord be with you. Lift up your hearts. Let us give thanks to the Lord our God. It is truly right and just, our duty and our salvation, always and everywhere to give you thanks, Lord, Holy Father, almighty and eternal God, through Christ our Lord. For after his resurrection, he plainly appeared to all his disciples and was taken up to heaven in their sight, that he might make us sharers in his divinity. Therefore, overcome with paschal joy, every land, every people exalts in your praise, and even the heavenly powers with the angelic host sing together the unending hymn of your glory as they acclaim, Holy, holy, holy, Lord God of hosts, heaven and earth are full of your glory. Hosanna in the highest. Blessed is he who comes in the name of the Lord. Hosanna in the highest. You are indeed holy, O Lord, the fount of all holiness. Make holy, therefore, these gifts, we pray, by sending down your Spirit upon them like the dewfall, so that they may become for us the body and blood of our Lord Jesus Christ. At the time he was betrayed and entered willingly into his passion, he took bread, and giving thanks, broke it, and gave it to his disciples, saying, "Take this, all of you, and eat of it, for this is my body, which will be given up for you." In a similar way, when supper was ended, he took the chalice, and once more giving thanks, he gave it to his disciples, saying, "Take this, all of you, and drink from it, for this is the chalice of my blood, the blood of the new and eternal covenant, which will be poured out for you and for many for the forgiveness of sins. Do this in memory of me." The mystery of faith. Save us, Savior of the world, for by your cross and resurrection, you have set us free. Therefore, as we celebrate the memorial of his death and resurrection, we offer you, Lord, the bread of life and the chalice of salvation, giving thanks that you have held us worthy to be in your presence and minister to you. Humbly we pray that, partaking of the body and blood of Christ, we may be gathered into one by the Holy Spirit. Remember, Lord, your church spread throughout the world, and bring her to the fullness of charity, together with Leo, our Pope, and Gregory, our Bishop, and all the clergy. Remember also our brothers and sisters who have fallen asleep in the hope of the resurrection, and all who have died in your mercy. Welcome them into the light of your face. Have mercy on us all, we pray, and with the Blessed Virgin Mary, Mother of God, with Blessed Joseph, her spouse, with the blessed apostles and all the saints who have pleased you throughout the ages, we may merit to be co-heirs to eternal life, and may praise and glorify you through your Son, Jesus Christ. Through him and with him and in him, O God, Almighty Father, in the unity of the Holy Spirit, all glory and honor is yours, forever and ever.
6: Amen.
5: At the Savior's command, informed by divine teaching, we dare to say, Our Father, who art in heaven, hallowed be thy name. Thy kingdom come, thy will be done, on earth as it is in heaven. Give us this day our daily bread, and forgive us our trespasses, as we forgive those who trespass against us. And lead us not into temptation, but deliver us from evil. Deliver us, Lord, we pray, from every evil. Graciously grant peace in our days, that by the help of your mercy we may be always free from sin and safe from all distress, as we await the blessed hope and the coming of our Savior, Jesus Christ. Lord Jesus Christ, who said to your apostles, "Peace I leave you, my peace I give you," look not on our sins, but on the faith of your church, and graciously grant her peace and unity in accordance with your will, who live and reign forever and ever. The peace of the Lord be with you always. Let us offer each other the sign of peace. Lamb of God,
6: take away the sins of the world, have mercy on us. Lamb of God, take away the sins of the world, have mercy on us.
5: Lamb of God,
6: take away the sins of the world, have mercy on us. Lamb of God, take away the sins of the world.
5: Behold the Lamb of God. Behold him who takes away the sins of the world. Blessed are those called to the supper of the Lamb. Lord, I am not worthy you should enter under me. Only say the word and my soul shall be.

My Jesus, I believe that you are really present in the most blessed sacrament. I love you above all things, and I desire you to come into my soul. As I cannot now receive you sacramentally, come spiritually into my heart. I embrace you and unite myself wholly to you. 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They have pierced my hands and my feet. They have numbered all my bones.

0: Let us pray. May our partaking of this divine sacrament, O Lord, constantly increase your grace within us, and by cleansing us with its power, make us always ready to receive so great a gift through Christ our Lord. The Lord be with you. And may Almighty God bless you, the Father, and the Son, and the Holy Spirit. Go in peace.
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It's extending the invitation to you, friend, to join us on the 26th for our anniversary mass, 11 a.m., Christ the King Catholic Church, South Tampa. Bishop Gregory Parks will be presiding over the event, and we will be just celebrating four decades of sharing faith, hope, and encouragement within the community through this amazing ministry. Again, Mass begins at 11. We'll also broadcast it live on Spirit FM, as well as a video live stream link if you can't make it in person. But otherwise, please join us. You are welcome. 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

Peter Burton coming up. My name is Jamie. Might be looking for a vacation Bible school. I know, it's that time of year again. MySpiritFM.com is our website, of course, where we have our community calendar. And there are already VBS popping up for all around the Bay Area. 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Also, some other fun events to keep you busy and plugged into your faith this summer. Don't take a vacation from your faith, as they say, right? It's true. All right, here's Peter Burton.

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1: 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That's Danger Zone, by the way, from Top Gun. 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

0: Faith, Hope, Love coming up. Song by We Are Messengers. What's up? It's Jamie. What you got going on this weekend? Gonna rest, enjoy the weekend. Pentecost Sunday, by the way. Along with the Memorial Holiday weekend. Very important Pentecost Sunday where the Holy Spirit came upon the disciples after Jesus ascended into heaven and took his seat at the right hand of the Father. 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
1: 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I thank you guys for what you're doing. 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

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It's a beautiful facility doing beautiful work, academysrq.org. There's many of these, what we call clubhouses internationally, actually. There's Tampa, St. Pete, Gainesville. They're all over the place. So if you are struggling with a diagnosis or a mental health issue, there are places where you can go to find rest and total wellness, friendships, and learn skills that you may be interested in, culinary, media, graphic arts, business, technology, things of that nature. 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
2: We haven't even made it to Christmas in July yet, but I hope you're ready because a new Christmas tour has already been announced with Cece Winans, Michael W. Smith, and Amy Grant all together. They're not coming to Florida, but honestly, you have a really long heads up, so you can plan to travel to North Carolina if you really want. Elevation Rhythm has a new song called Father's House. There's a new Amy Grant pop-up exhibit at the Museum of Christian and Gospel Music. Tasha Layton premiered a short film for her song Meet Me in the Valley, which takes a look at her journey into stillness, surrender, and spiritual renewal. Lots of new Forrest Frank music, specifically a new single out called OK. There's a new song from Sons of Sunday called One More Day. New collaboration from Brandon Lake and Nick Jonas called The Author. Zach Williams has a new devotional and he shares his story in the book, which drops on May 19th. And Leanna Crawford has her new single called Thank God. My name's Francesca. That's your new Music Flash on Spirit FM.
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1: 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Growing up in Tampa Bay for me was always special. We had sunshine, sports, and Spirit FM. 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

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Phil Wickham coming up. Also, Zach Williams. My name is Jamie. Man, summertime just about here. Congratulations to all of our graduates. You've done a wonderful job. If I could give some advice, you know, I'm not a commencement speaker. I haven't been asked yet. No surprise. But I would say that remember that whatever you do going forward, to be honest about the true desire of your heart. And with prayerful intention, the Lord will give that to you. It says in Scripture, He will give us the desires of our heart. But along with that, it's important to seek His desire. As the Father, He created us for something specific. He gave us time and talent and treasure. What are His desires for us in using those gifts? Congratulations, and to all of our teachers, thank you for your excellence and for an extraordinary year.

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0: I recently traveled to Italy, and even before I stepped on the plane, I could feel God preparing my heart. Hi, I'm Olivia from Middays here at Spirit FM. That trip became so much more than travel. It was a pilgrimage. It was a chance to step away from the noise of everyday life and to make space for prayer and reflection. I found myself thinking a lot about the saints, St. Francis, St. Catherine, St. Rita. They were all real people who trusted God through struggles and suffering. Their faith wasn't perfect, but it was faithful, and that gave me hope. Being in Rome reminded me that our Catholic faith is so much bigger than our daily routines. It connects us to generations of believers, all seeking to know Christ more deeply. We're all on a pilgrimage in some way. Maybe yours is caring for your family, or walking through something hard, or just showing up for Mass. Whatever God is leading you to do today, keep walking with Him and keep living with Spirit.
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It's Jamie, and this is Spirit FM. Pat Barrett coming up. Also, Big Daddy Weave. What you going to do for the long weekend ahead? We will be floating somewhere, I'm sure, long as the thunderstorms don't run us off the water. But we will. My kids, I think they're secretly some sort of sport fish, they're like a little redfish. They would much prefer swimming around in the water than anything else that they do, which I love. I love swimming too. So we will be out and about, and we will have the My Spirit FM app connected to the JBL Charge 5, letting Spirit FM be the glorious soundtrack the entire weekend.

Spirit of Him, it's Jamie. Let's take a minute for prayer. Today we are taking a look at John 17:26. I made known to them your name, and I will make it known that the love with which you loved me may be in them and I in them. O Jesus, through the Immaculate Heart of Mary, we offer you our prayers, works, joys, and sufferings of this day, for all the intentions of your Sacred Heart, in union with the Holy Sacrifice of the Mass throughout the world, for the salvation of souls, the reparation of sins, the reunion of all Christians, and for the intentions of the Holy Father this month. We offer all the prayer requests in the hearts of those who are praying with us at this moment. And we offer all the prayer intentions called and emailed into Spirit FM this week. Our Father, who art in heaven, hallowed be thy name. Thy kingdom come, thy will be done on earth as it is in heaven. Give us this day our daily bread, and forgive us our trespasses as we forgive those who trespass against us. And lead us not into temptation, but deliver us from evil. Hail Mary, full of grace, the Lord is with thee. Blessed art thou among women, and blessed is the fruit of thy womb, Jesus. Holy Mary, Mother of God, pray for our sinners now and at the hour of our death. And glory be to the Father, and to the Son, and to the Holy Spirit, as it was in the beginning, is now, and ever shall be, world without end. Amen.

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All right. Man, just one more day, and we are off to an amazing weekend, Pentecost Sunday. Ooh, and all glory to God. My name is Jamie. Davis and Maria coming up at 6 on the Spirit FM Morning Show. Two outstanding individuals having a lot of fun and playing a lot of good music to continue your amazing day. So stay tuned for them. Also, Bay Turner and Hopeful queued up and ready to spin for you. I'm going to get on down the road, but I look forward to talking with you again tomorrow and, well, actually Sunday, I guess it would be. 4 o'clock, Sunday. Pentecost Sunday, friend. The Holy Spirit, the fruits of the Spirit. 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

0: 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We remember the sacrifices of those who went before us, who made it all possible to communicate freely the gospel of our Lord. 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

0: In the name of the Father, and of the Son, and of the Holy Spirit, amen. Our Father, who art in heaven, hallowed be thy name. Thy kingdom come, thy will be done, on earth as it is in heaven.
1: Give us this day our daily bread, and forgive us our trespasses, as we forgive those who trespass against us. And lead us not into temptation, but deliver us from evil. Amen.
0: Hail Mary, full of grace, the Lord is with thee. Blessed art thou among women, and blessed is the fruit of thy womb, Jesus.
1: Holy Mary, Mother of God, pray for us sinners, now and at the hour of our death. Amen.
0: I believe in God, the Father Almighty, creator of heaven and earth, and in Jesus Christ, his only Son, our Lord, who was conceived by the Holy Spirit, born of the Virgin Mary, suffered under Pontius Pilate, was crucified, died, and was buried. He descended into hell. On the third day, he rose again from the dead. He ascended into heaven and is seated at the right hand of God the Father Almighty. From there, he will come to judge the living and the dead.
1: I believe in the Holy Spirit, the Holy Catholic Church, the communion of saints, the forgiveness of sins, the resurrection of the body, and life everlasting. Amen.
0: Eternal Father, I offer you the body and blood, soul and divinity, of your dearly beloved Son, our Lord Jesus Christ,
1: in atonement for our sins and those of the whole world.
0: For the sake of his sorrowful passion,
1: have mercy on us and on the whole world.
0: For the sake of his sorrowful passion,
1: have mercy on us and on the whole world.
0: For the sake of his sorrowful passion,
1: have mercy on us and on the whole world.
0: For the sake of his sorrowful passion,
1: have mercy on us and on the whole world.
0: For the sake of his sorrowful passion,
1: have mercy on us and on the whole world.
0: For the sake of his sorrowful passion,
1: have mercy on us and on the whole world.
0: For the sake of his sorrowful passion,
1: have mercy on us and on the whole world.
0: For the sake of his sorrowful passion,
1: have mercy on us and on the whole world.
0: For the sake of his sorrowful passion,
1: have mercy on us and on the whole world.
0: For the sake of his sorrowful passion,
1: have mercy on us and on the whole world.
0: Eternal Father, I offer you the body and blood, soul and divinity of your dearly beloved Son, our Lord Jesus Christ,
1: in atonement for our sins and those of the whole world.
0: For the sake of his sorrowful passion,
1: have mercy on us and on the whole world.
0: For the sake of his sorrowful passion,
1: have mercy on us and on the whole world.
0: For the sake of his sorrowful passion,
1: have mercy on us and on the whole world.
0: For the sake of his sorrowful passion,
1: have mercy on us and on the whole world.
0: For the sake of his sorrowful passion,
1: have mercy on us and on the whole world.
0: For the sake of his sorrowful passion,
1: have mercy on us and on the whole world.
0: For the sake of his sorrowful passion,
1: have mercy on us and on the whole world.
0: For the sake of his sorrowful passion,
1: have mercy on us and on the whole world.
0: For the sake of his sorrowful passion,
1: have mercy on us and on the whole world.
0: For the sake of his sorrowful passion,
1: have mercy on us and on the whole world.
0: Eternal Father, I offer you the body and blood, soul and divinity of your dearly beloved Son, our Lord Jesus Christ,
1: in atonement for our sins and those of the whole world.
0: For the sake of his sorrowful passion,
1: have mercy on us and on the whole world.
0: For the sake of his sorrowful passion,
1: have mercy on us and on the whole world.
0: For the sake of his sorrowful passion,
1: have mercy on us and on the whole world.
0: For the sake of his sorrowful passion,
1: have mercy on us and on the whole world.
0: For the sake of his sorrowful passion,
1: have mercy on us and on the whole world.
0: For the sake of his sorrowful passion,
1: have mercy on us and on the whole world.
0: For the sake of his sorrowful passion,
1: have mercy on us and on the whole world.
0: For the sake of his sorrowful passion,
1: have mercy on us and on the whole world.
0: For the sake of his sorrowful passion,
1: have mercy on us and on the whole world.
0: For the sake of his sorrowful passion,
1: have mercy on us and on the whole world.
0: Eternal Father, I offer you the body and blood, soul and divinity of your dearly beloved Son, our Lord Jesus Christ,
1: in atonement for our sins and those of the whole world.
0: For the sake of his sorrowful passion,
1: have mercy on us and on the whole world.
0: For the sake of his sorrowful passion,
1: have mercy on us and on the whole world.
0: For the sake of his sorrowful passion,
1: have mercy on us and on the whole world.
0: For the sake of his sorrowful passion,
1: have mercy on us and on the whole world.
0: For the sake of his sorrowful passion,
1: have mercy on us and on the whole world.
0: For the sake of his sorrowful passion,
1: have mercy on us and on the whole world.
0: For the sake of his sorrowful passion,
1: have mercy on us and on the whole world.
0: For the sake of his sorrowful passion,
1: have mercy on us and on the whole world.
0: For the sake of his sorrowful passion,
1: have mercy on us and on the whole world.
0: For the sake of his sorrowful passion,
1: have mercy on us and on the whole world.
0: Eternal Father, I offer you the body and blood, soul and divinity of your dearly beloved Son, our Lord Jesus Christ,
1: in atonement for our sins and those of the whole world.
0: For the sake of his sorrowful passion,
1: have mercy on us and on the whole world.
0: For the sake of his sorrowful passion,
1: have mercy on us and on the whole world.
0: For the sake of his sorrowful passion,
1: have mercy on us and on the whole world.
0: For the sake of his sorrowful passion,
1: have mercy on us and on the whole world.
0: For the sake of his sorrowful passion,
1: have mercy on us and on the whole world.
0: For the sake of his sorrowful passion,
1: have mercy on us and on the whole world.
0: For the sake of his sorrowful passion,
1: have mercy on us and on the whole world.
0: For the sake of his sorrowful passion,
1: have mercy on us and on the whole world.
0: For the sake of his sorrowful passion,
1: have mercy on us and on the whole world.
0: For the sake of his sorrowful passion,
1: have mercy on us and on the whole world.
0: Holy God, Holy Mighty One, Holy Immortal One,
1: have mercy on us and on the whole world.
0: Holy God, Holy Mighty One, Holy Immortal One,
1: have mercy on us and on the whole world.
0: Holy God, Holy Mighty One, Holy Immortal One,
1: have mercy on us and on the whole world.
0: Eternal God, in whom mercy is endless, and the treasury of compassion inexhaustible,
1: look kindly upon us and increase your mercy in us, that in difficult moments we might not despair nor become despondent, but with great confidence submit ourselves to your holy will, which is love and mercy itself.
0: In the name of the Father, and of the Son, and of the Holy Spirit, amen.
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1: Ready to take a trip back into the Wayback Machine? 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That's Danger Zone, by the way, from Top Gun. 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

0: This is Franciscan Media's Saint of the Day for May 21st. Today we celebrate Saint Cristobal de Magallanes. For 150 years, anti-religious laws in Mexico made it dangerous to proclaim Catholicism. Churches, schools, and seminaries were closed. Foreign clergy were expelled. Today we honor 25 martyrs from 8 Mexican states who died between 1915 and 1937. 22 of them were priests, 3 were laymen. Among them was Cristobal Magallanes, born in 1869 near Guadalajara. He worked in the fields before entering the seminary. Following his ordination, he served at his hometown, organizing catechetical centers and schools in the rural area, founding an orphanage, helping the poor establish garden plots, encouraging devotion to the rosary. When the government closed the seminary in Guadalajara, Cristobal established a clandestine one in his parish. It was between 1924 and 28, an especially brutal period of repression which sparked the formation of the Cristero movement. Its members pledged their allegiance to Christ and to the Church, whatever the dangers. For Cristobal Magallanes, the end came in 1927 when he was lined up against the wall with other prisoners and faced a firing squad. At the canonization of the Martyrs of Mexico in 2000, Pope John Paul II praised them for witnessing to their faith and for explicitly forgiving their persecutors. There's more about the saints along with inspiration and Catholic resources at our website, saintoftheday.org. From Franciscan Media, this has been Saint of the Day.
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1: In the name of the Father, and of the Son, and of the Holy Spirit.
2: Amen.
1: I believe in God, the Father Almighty, creator of heaven and earth, and in Jesus Christ, his only Son, our Lord. He was conceived by the power of the Holy Spirit and born of the Virgin Mary. He suffered under Pontius Pilate, was crucified, died, and was buried. He descended to the dead. On the third day, he arose again. He ascended into heaven and is seated at the right hand of the Father. He will come again to judge the living and the dead.
2: I believe in the Holy Spirit, the Holy Catholic Church, the communion of saints, the forgiveness of sins, the resurrection of the body, and life everlasting. Amen.
1: Our Father, who art in heaven, hallowed be thy name. Thy kingdom come, thy will be done, on earth as it is in heaven.
2: Give us this day our daily bread, and forgive us our trespasses, as we forgive those who trespass against us. And lead us not into temptation, but deliver us from evil. Amen. Hail Mary, full of grace, the Lord is with thee. Blessed art thou among women, and blessed is the fruit of thy womb, Jesus.
1: Holy Mary, Mother of God, pray for us sinners, now and at the hour of our death. Amen.
2: Hail Mary, full of grace, the Lord is with thee. Blessed art thou among women, and blessed is the fruit of thy womb, Jesus.
1: Holy Mary, Mother of God, pray for us sinners, now and at the hour of our death. Amen.
2: Hail Mary, full of grace, the Lord is with thee. Blessed art thou among women, and blessed is the fruit of thy womb, Jesus.
1: Holy Mary, Mother of God, pray for us sinners, now and at the hour of our death. Amen. Glory be to the Father, and to the Son, and to the Holy Spirit.
2: As it was in the beginning, is now, and ever shall be, world without end. Amen.
1: The first luminous mystery, the baptism in the Jordan. Our Father, who art in heaven, hallowed be thy name. Thy kingdom come, thy will be done, on earth as it is in heaven.
2: Give us this day our daily bread, and forgive us our trespasses, as we forgive those who trespass against us. And lead us not into temptation, but deliver us from evil. Amen.
1: Then Jesus came from Galilee to John at the Jordan to be baptized by him.
2: Hail Mary, full of grace, the Lord is with thee. Blessed art thou among women, and blessed is the fruit of thy womb, Jesus.
1: Holy Mary, Mother of God, pray for us sinners, now and at the hour of our death. Amen. John tried to prevent him, saying, I need to be baptized by you, and yet you are coming to me.
2: Hail Mary, full of grace, the Lord is with thee. Blessed art thou among women, and blessed is the fruit of thy womb, Jesus.
1: Holy Mary, Mother of God, pray for us sinners, now and at the hour of our death. Amen. Jesus said to him in reply, Allow it now.
2: Hail Mary, full of grace, the Lord is with thee. Blessed art thou among women, and blessed is the fruit of thy womb, Jesus.
1: Holy Mary, Mother of God, pray for us sinners, now and at the hour of our death. Amen. For thus it is fitting for us to fulfill all righteousness. Then he allowed him.
2: Hail Mary, full of grace, the Lord is with thee. Blessed art thou among women, and blessed is the fruit of thy womb, Jesus.
1: Holy Mary, Mother of God, pray for us sinners, now and at the hour of our death. Amen. After Jesus was baptized, he came up from the water.
2: Hail Mary, full of grace, the Lord is with thee. Blessed art thou among women, and blessed is the fruit of thy womb, Jesus.
1: Holy Mary, Mother of God, pray for us sinners, now and at the hour of our death. Amen. And behold, the heavens were opened for him.
2: Hail Mary, full of grace, the Lord is with thee. Blessed art thou among women, and blessed is the fruit of thy womb, Jesus.
1: Holy Mary, Mother of God, pray for us sinners, now and at the hour of our death. Amen. And he saw the Spirit of God descending like a dove and coming upon him.
2: Hail Mary, full of grace, the Lord is with thee. Blessed art thou among women, and blessed is the fruit of thy womb, Jesus.
1: Holy Mary, Mother of God, pray for us sinners, now and at the hour of our death. Amen. And a voice came from the heavens, saying,
2: Hail Mary, full of grace, the Lord is with thee. Blessed art thou among women, and blessed is the fruit of thy womb, Jesus.
1: Holy Mary, Mother of God, pray for us sinners, now and at the hour of our death. Amen. This is my beloved Son.
2: Hail Mary, full of grace, the Lord is with thee. Blessed art thou among women, and blessed is the fruit of thy womb, Jesus.
1: Holy Mary, Mother of God, pray for us sinners, now and at the hour of our death. Amen. With whom I am well pleased.
2: Hail Mary, full of grace, the Lord is with thee. Blessed art thou among women, and blessed is the fruit of thy womb, Jesus.
1: Holy Mary, Mother of God, pray for us sinners, now and at the hour of our death. Amen. Glory be to the Father, and to the Son, and to the Holy Spirit.
2: As it was in the beginning, is now, and ever shall be, world without end. Amen.
3: O my Jesus, forgive us our sins. Save us from the fires of hell. Lead all souls into heaven, especially those in most need of thy mercy.
1: The second luminous mystery, the wedding of Cana. Our Father, who art in heaven, hallowed be thy name. Thy kingdom come, thy will be done, on earth as it is in heaven.
2: Give us this day our daily bread, and forgive us our trespasses, as we forgive those who trespass against us. And lead us not into temptation, but deliver us from evil. Amen.
1: On the third day there was a wedding in Cana in Galilee, and the mother of Jesus was there. Jesus and his disciples were also invited to the wedding.
2: Hail Mary, full of grace, the Lord is with thee. Blessed art thou among women, and blessed is the fruit of thy womb, Jesus.
1: Holy Mary, Mother of God, pray for us sinners, now and at the hour of our death. Amen. When the wine ran short, the mother of Jesus said to him, "They have no wine." And Jesus said to her, "Woman, how does your concern affect me? My hour has not yet come."
2: Hail Mary, full of grace, the Lord is with thee. Blessed art thou among women, and blessed is the fruit of thy womb, Jesus.
1: Holy Mary, Mother of God, pray for us sinners, now and at the hour of our death. Amen. His mother said to the servers, "Do whatever he tells you."
2: Hail Mary, full of grace, the Lord is with thee. Blessed art thou among women, and blessed is the fruit of thy womb, Jesus.
1: Holy Mary, Mother of God, pray for us sinners, now and at the hour of our death. Amen. Now there were 6 stone water jars there for Jewish ceremonial washings, each holding 20 to 30 gallons. Jesus told them, "Fill the jars with water." So they filled them to the brim.
2: Hail Mary, full of grace, the Lord is with thee. Blessed art thou among women, and blessed is the fruit of thy womb, Jesus.
1: Holy Mary, Mother of God, pray for us sinners, now and at the hour of our death. Amen. Then he told them, "Draw some out now and take it to the head waiter." So they took it.
2: Hail Mary, full of grace, the Lord is with thee. Blessed art thou among women, and blessed is the fruit of thy womb, Jesus.
1: Holy Mary, Mother of God, pray for us sinners, now and at the hour of our death. Amen. And when the head waiter tasted the water that had become wine, without knowing where it came from, although the servers who had drawn the water knew, the head waiter called the bridegroom.
2: Hail Mary, full of grace, the Lord is with thee. Blessed art thou among women, and blessed is the fruit of thy womb, Jesus.
1: Holy Mary, Mother of God, pray for us sinners, now and at the hour of our death. Amen. He said to him, "Everyone serves good wine first, and then when people have drunk freely, an inferior one, but you have kept the good wine until now."
2: Hail Mary, full of grace, the Lord is with thee. Blessed art thou among women, and blessed is the fruit of thy womb, Jesus.
1: Holy Mary, Mother of God, pray for us sinners, now and at the hour of our death. Amen. Jesus did this as the beginning of his signs in Cana in Galilee, and so revealed his glory.
2: Hail Mary, full of grace, the Lord is with thee. Blessed art thou among women, and blessed is the fruit of thy womb, Jesus.
1: Holy Mary, Mother of God, pray for us sinners, now and at the hour of our death. Amen. And his disciples began to believe in him.
2: Hail Mary, full of grace, the Lord is with thee. Blessed art thou among women, and blessed is the fruit of thy womb, Jesus.
1: Holy Mary, Mother of God, pray for us sinners, now and at the hour of our death. Amen. After this, he and his mother, his brothers, and his disciples went down to Capernaum and stayed there only a few days.
2: Hail Mary, full of grace, the Lord is with thee. Blessed art thou among women, and blessed is the fruit of thy womb, Jesus.
1: Holy Mary, Mother of God, pray for us sinners, now and at the hour of our death. Amen. Glory be to the Father, and to the Son, and to the Holy Spirit.
2: As it was in the beginning, is now, and ever shall be, world without end. Amen.
3: O my Jesus, forgive us our sins, save us from the fires of hell. lead all souls into heaven, especially those in most need of thy mercy.
1: The third luminous mystery, the proclamation of the kingdom of God. Our Father, who art in heaven, hallowed be thy name. Thy kingdom come, thy will be done, on earth as it is in heaven.
2: Give us this day our daily bread, and forgive us our trespasses, as we forgive those who trespass against us. And lead us not into temptation, but deliver us from evil. Amen.
1: This is the time of fulfillment. The kingdom of God is at hand. Repent and believe in the gospel.
2: Hail Mary, full of grace, the Lord is with thee. Blessed art thou among women, and blessed is the fruit of thy womb, Jesus.
1: Holy Mary, Mother of God, pray for us sinners, now and at the hour of our death. Amen. They came bringing to him a paralytic carried by four men. Unable to get near Jesus because of the crowd, they opened up the roof above him. After they had broken through, they let down the mat on which the paralytic was lying.
2: Hail Mary, full of grace, the Lord is with thee. Blessed art thou among women, and blessed is the fruit of thy womb, Jesus.
1: Holy Mary, Mother of God, pray for us sinners, now and at the hour of our death. Amen. When Jesus saw their faith, he said to the paralytic, Child, your sins are forgiven.
2: Hail Mary, full of grace, the Lord is with thee. Blessed art thou among women, and blessed is the fruit of thy womb, Jesus.
1: Holy Mary, Mother of God, pray for us sinners, now and at the hour of our death. Amen. Now some of the scribes were sitting there asking themselves, Why does this man speak that way? He is blaspheming. Who but God alone can forgive sins?
2: Hail Mary, full of grace, the Lord is with thee. Blessed art thou among women, and blessed is the fruit of thy womb, Jesus.
1: Holy Mary, Mother of God, pray for us sinners, now and at the hour of our death. Amen. Jesus immediately knew in his mind what they were thinking to themselves, so he said, Why are you thinking such things in your hearts? Which is easier to say to the paralytic, Your sins are forgiven, or to say, Rise, pick up your mat, and walk?
2: Hail Mary, full of grace, the Lord is with thee. Blessed art thou among women, and blessed is the fruit of thy womb, Jesus.
1: Holy Mary, Mother of God, pray for us sinners, now and at the hour of our death. Amen. But that you may know that the Son of Man has authority to forgive sins on earth, he said to the paralytic, I say to you, rise, pick up your mat, and go home.
2: Hail Mary, full of grace, the Lord is with thee. Blessed art thou among women, and blessed is the fruit of thy womb, Jesus.
1: Holy Mary, Mother of God, pray for us sinners, now and at the hour of our death. Amen. He rose, picked up his mat at once, and went away in the sight of everyone. They were all astounded and glorified God, saying, We have never seen anything like this.
2: Hail Mary, full of grace, the Lord is with thee. Blessed art thou among women, and blessed is the fruit of thy womb, Jesus.
1: Holy Mary, Mother of God, pray for us sinners, now and at the hour of our death. Amen. Once again he went out along the sea. All the crowd came to him, and he taught them.
2: Hail Mary, full of grace, the Lord is with thee. Blessed art thou among women, and blessed is the fruit of thy womb, Jesus.
1: Holy Mary, Mother of God, pray for us sinners, now and at the hour of our death. Amen. So I tell you, her many sins have been forgiven hence. She has shown great love. But the one to whom little is forgiven loves little. He said to her, Your sins are forgiven.
2: Hail Mary, full of grace, the Lord is with thee. Blessed art thou among women, and blessed is the fruit of thy womb, Jesus.
1: Holy Mary, Mother of God, pray for us sinners, now and at the hour of our death. Amen. And when he had said this, he breathed on them and said to them, Receive the Holy Spirit. Whose sins you forgive are forgiven them, and whose sins you retain are retained.
2: Hail Mary, full of grace, the Lord is with thee. Blessed art thou among women, and blessed is the fruit of thy womb, Jesus.
1: Holy Mary, Mother of God, pray for us sinners, now and at the hour of our death. Amen. Glory be to the Father, and to the Son, and to the Holy Spirit.
2: As it was in the beginning, is now, and ever shall be, world without end. Amen.
3: O my Jesus, forgive us our sins, save us from the fires of hell. Lead all souls into heaven, especially those in most need of thy mercy.
1: The fourth luminous mystery, the Transfiguration. Our Father, who art in heaven, hallowed be thy name. Thy kingdom come, thy will be done, on earth as it is in heaven.
2: Give us this day our daily bread, and forgive us our trespasses, as we forgive those who trespass against us. And lead us not into temptation, but deliver us from evil. Amen.
1: While he was still speaking,
2: Hail Mary, full of grace, the Lord is with thee. Blessed art thou among women, and blessed is the fruit of thy womb, Jesus.
1: Holy Mary, Mother of God, pray for us sinners, now and at the hour of our death. Amen. A cloud came.
2: Hail Mary, full of grace, the Lord is with thee. Blessed art thou among women, and blessed is the fruit of thy womb, Jesus.
1: Holy Mary, Mother of God, pray for us sinners, now and at the hour of our death. Amen. And cast a shadow over them.
2: Hail Mary, full of grace, the Lord is with thee. Blessed art thou among women, and blessed is the fruit of thy womb, Jesus.
1: Holy Mary, Mother of God, pray for us sinners, now and at the hour of our death. Amen. And they became frightened when they entered the cloud.
2: Hail Mary, full of grace, the Lord is with thee. Blessed art thou among women, and blessed is the fruit of thy womb, Jesus.
1: Holy Mary, Mother of God, pray for us sinners, now and at the hour of our death. Amen. Then from the cloud came a voice that said,
2: Hail Mary, full of grace, the Lord is with thee. Blessed art thou among women, and blessed is the fruit of thy womb, Jesus.
1: Holy Mary, Mother of God, pray for us sinners, now and at the hour of our death. Amen. This is my chosen Son.
2: Hail Mary, full of grace, the Lord is with thee. Blessed art thou among women, and blessed is the fruit of thy womb, Jesus.
1: Holy Mary, Mother of God, pray for us sinners, now and at the hour of our death. Amen. Listen to him.
2: Hail Mary, full of grace, the Lord is with thee. Blessed art thou among women, and blessed is the fruit of thy womb, Jesus.
1: Holy Mary, Mother of God, pray for us sinners, now and at the hour of our death. Amen. After the voice had spoken, Jesus was found alone.
2: Hail Mary, full of grace, the Lord is with thee. Blessed art thou among women, and blessed is the fruit of thy womb, Jesus.
1: Holy Mary, Mother of God, pray for us sinners, now and at the hour of our death. Amen. They fell silent.
2: Hail Mary, full of grace, the Lord is with thee. Blessed art thou among women, and blessed is the fruit of thy womb, Jesus.
1: Holy Mary, Mother of God, pray for us sinners, now and at the hour of our death. Amen. And did not at that time tell anyone what they had seen.
2: Hail Mary, full of grace, the Lord is with thee. Blessed art thou among women, and blessed is the fruit of thy womb, Jesus.
1: Holy Mary, Mother of God, pray for us sinners, now and at the hour of our death. Amen. Glory be to the Father, and to the Son, and to the Holy Spirit.
2: As it was in the beginning, is now, and ever shall be, world without end. Amen.
3: O my Jesus, forgive us our sins, save us from the fires of hell. Lead all souls into heaven, especially those in most need of thy mercy.
1: The fifth luminous mystery, the institution of the Eucharist. While they were eating, he took bread, said the blessing, broke it, and gave it to them, and said, Take it, this is my body. Then he took a cup, gave thanks, and gave it to them, and they all drank from it. He said to them, This is my blood of the covenant, which will be shed for many. Amen, I say to you, I shall not drink again the fruit of the vine until the day when I drink it new in the kingdom of God. Then after singing a hymn, they went out to the Mount of Olives. Our Father, who art in heaven, hallowed be thy name. Thy kingdom come, thy will be done on earth as it is in heaven.
2: Give us this day our daily bread, and forgive us our trespasses, as we forgive those who trespass against us. And lead us not into temptation, but deliver us from evil. Amen.
1: Before the feast of Passover, Jesus knew that his hour had come to pass from this world to the Father. He loved his own in the world, and he loved them to the end.
2: Hail Mary, full of grace, the Lord is with thee. Blessed art thou among women, and blessed is the fruit of thy womb, Jesus.
1: Holy Mary, Mother of God, pray for us sinners, now and at the hour of our death. Amen. The devil had already induced Judas, son of Simon the Iscariot, to hand him over. So during supper, fully aware that the Father had put everything into his power, and that he had come from God and was returning to God, he rose from supper and took off his outer garments. He took a towel and tied it around his waist. Then he poured water into a basin and began to wash the disciples' feet and dry them with the towel around his waist. He came to Simon Peter, who said to him, Master, are you going to wash my feet? Jesus answered and said to him, What I am doing, You do not understand now, but you will understand later. Peter said to him, You will never wash my feet. Jesus answered him, Unless I wash you, you will have no inheritance with me. Simon Peter said to him, Master, then not only my feet, but my hands and my head as well.
2: Hail Mary, full of grace, the Lord is with thee. Blessed art thou among women, and blessed is the fruit of thy womb, Jesus.
1: Holy Mary, Mother of God, pray for us sinners, now and at the hour of our death. Amen. Jesus said to him, Whoever has bathed has no need except to have his feet washed, for he is clean all over. So you are clean, but not all. For he knew who would betray him. For this reason he said, Not all of you are clean. So when he had washed their feet, and put his garments back on, and reclined at table again, he said to them, Do you realize what I have done for you? You call me teacher and master, and rightly so, for indeed I am. If I, therefore, the master and teacher, have washed your feet, you ought to wash one another's feet. I have given you a model to follow, so that as I have done for you, you should also do.
2: Hail Mary, full of grace, the Lord is with thee. Blessed art thou among women, and blessed is the fruit of thy womb, Jesus.
1: Holy Mary, Mother of God, pray for us sinners, now and at the hour of our death. Amen. Amen, amen, I say to you, no slave is greater than his master, nor any messenger greater than the one who sent him. If you understand this, blessed are you if you do it. I am not speaking of all of you. I know those whom I have chosen, but so that the scripture might be fulfilled, the one who ate my food has raised his heel against me.
2: Hail Mary, full of grace, the Lord is with thee. Blessed art thou among women, and blessed is the fruit of thy womb, Jesus.
1: Holy Mary, Mother of God, pray for us sinners, now and at the hour of our death. Amen. From now on, I am telling you before it happens, so that when it happens, you may believe that I am. Amen, amen, I say to you, whoever receives the one I send receives me, and whoever receives me receives the one who sent me.
2: Hail Mary, full of grace, the Lord is with thee. Blessed art thou among women, and blessed is the fruit of thy womb, Jesus.
1: Holy Mary, Mother of God, pray for us sinners, now and at the hour of our death. Amen. When he had said this, Jesus was deeply troubled and testified, Amen, amen, I say to you, one of you will betray me. The disciples looked at one another, at a loss as to whom he meant. One of his disciples, the one whom Jesus loved, was reclining at Jesus' side. So Simon Peter nodded to him to find out whom he meant. He leaned back against Jesus' chest and said to him, Master, who is it?
2: Hail Mary, full of grace, the Lord is with thee. Blessed art thou among women, and blessed is the fruit of thy womb, Jesus.
1: Holy Mary, Mother of God, pray for us sinners, now and at the hour of our death. Amen. Jesus answered, It is the one to whom I hand the morsel after I have dipped it. So he dipped the morsel and took it and handed it to Judas, son of Simon the Iscariot. After he took the morsel, Satan entered him. So Jesus said to him, What you are going to do, do quickly. Now none of those reclining at table realized why he had said this to him. Some thought that since Judas kept the money bag, Jesus had told him, Buy what we need for the feast, or to give something to the poor. So he took the morsel and left at once, and it was night.
2: Hail Mary, full of grace, the Lord is with thee. Blessed art thou among women, and blessed is the fruit of thy womb, Jesus.
1: Holy Mary, Mother of God, pray for us sinners, now and at the hour of our death. Amen. When he had left, Jesus said, Now is the Son of Man glorified, and God is glorified in him. If God is glorified in him, God will also glorify him in himself, and he will glorify him at once. My children, I will be with you only a little while longer. You will look for me, and as I told the Jews, where I go you cannot come. So now I say it to you.
2: Hail Mary, full of grace, the Lord is with thee. Blessed art thou among women, and blessed is the fruit of thy womb, Jesus.
1: Holy Mary, Mother of God, pray for us sinners, now and at the hour of our death. Amen. I give you a new commandment, love one another. As I have loved you, so you also should love one another. This is how all will know that you are my disciples, if you have love for one another. Simon Peter said to him, Master, where are you going? Jesus answered him, Where I am going, you cannot follow me now, though you will follow later.
2: Hail Mary, full of grace, the Lord is with thee. Blessed art thou among women, and blessed is the fruit of thy womb, Jesus.
1: Holy Mary, Mother of God, pray for us sinners, now and at the hour of our death. Amen. Peter said to him, "Master, why can't I follow you now? I will lay down my life for you." Jesus answered, "Will you lay down your life for me? Amen, amen, I say to you, the cock will not crow before you deny me 3 times.
2: Hail Mary, full of grace, the Lord is with thee. Blessed art thou among women, and blessed is the fruit of thy womb, Jesus.
1: Holy Mary, Mother of God, pray for us sinners, now and at the hour of our death. Amen. Glory be to the Father, and to the Son, and to the Holy Spirit.
2: As it was in the beginning, is now, and ever shall be, world without end. Amen.
4: O my Jesus, forgive us our sins, save us from the fires of hell. 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
2: Hail, Holy Queen, Mother of Mercy, our life, our sweetness, and our hope. To thee do we cry, poor banished children of Eve. To thee do we send up our sighs, mourning and weeping in this valley of tears. Turn then, most gracious Advocate, thine eyes of mercy upon us, and after this our exile, show unto us the blessed fruit of thy womb, Jesus. O clement, O loving, O sweet Virgin Mary,
1: pray for us, O Holy Mother of God,
2: that we may be made worthy of the promises of Christ.
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0: 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He continues to have an attitude of gratefulness and thankfulness. In today's reading, he not only thanks the Lord for the gifts he's been given, but he also gives thanks for the people God put in his life to help him along the way.
1: Hi, my name is Father Mike Schmitz, and you're listening to The Bible in a Year, where we encounter God's voice and live life through the lens of Scripture. Using the Great Adventure Bible timeline, we'll read all the way from Genesis to Revelation, discovering how the story of salvation unfolds and how we fit into that story today. The Great Adventure Bible timeline was developed by Jeff Cavins and is provided by Ascension, who produced and funded this program. It is day 141, and we are reading today from 2 Samuel chapter 23, from 1 Chronicles chapter 28, and we are praying Psalm 42. The second book of Samuel, chapter 23, the last words of David. Now, these are the last words of David, the oracle of David, the son of Jesse, the oracle of the man who was raised on high, the anointed of the God of Jacob, the sweet psalmist of Israel. The Spirit of the Lord speaks by me. His word is upon my tongue. The God of Israel has spoken. The Rock of Israel has said to me, when one rules justly over men, ruling in the fear of God, he dawns on them like the morning light, like the light shining forth upon a cloudless morning, like rain that makes grass to sprout from the earth. Yes, does not my house stand so with God? For he has made with me an everlasting covenant, ordered in all things and secure. For will he not cause to prosper all my help and my desire? But godless men are all like thorns that are thrown away, for they cannot be taken with the hand. But the man who touches them arms himself with iron and the shaft of a spear, and they are utterly consumed with fire. David's mighty men. These are the names of the mighty men whom David had. Josheb Bathshebeth, the Tachmonite. He was the chief of the three. He wielded his spear against 800 whom he slew at one time. And next to him, among the three mighty men, was Eleazar, the son of Dodo, son of Ahohai. He was with David when they defied the Philistines who were gathered there for battle, and the men of Israel withdrew. He rose and struck down the Philistines until his hand was weary, and his hand clung to the sword. And the Lord wrought a great victory that day, and the men returned after him only to strip the slain. And next to him was Shema, the son of Agi the Hararite. The Philistines gathered together at Lehi, where there was a plot of ground full of lentils, and the men fled from the Philistines. But he took his stand in the midst of the plot and defended it and slew the Philistines, and the Lord wrought a great victory. And three of the 30 chief men went down and came about harvest time to David at the cave of Adullam, when a band of Philistines was encamped in the valley of Rephaim. David was then in the stronghold, and the garrison of the Philistines was then at Bethlehem. And David said longingly, "Oh, that someone would give me water to drink from the well of Bethlehem, which is by the gate." Then the three mighty men broke through the camp of the Philistines and drew water out of the well of Bethlehem, which was by the gate, and took it and brought it to David. But he would not drink of it. He poured it out to the Lord and said, "Far be it from me, O Lord, that I should do this. Shall I drink the blood of the men who went at risk of their lives?" Therefore, he would not drink it. These things did the three mighty men. Now Abishai, the brother of Joab, the son of Zeruiah, was the chief of the 30. And he wielded his spear against 300 men and slew them, and won a name beside the three. He was the most renowned of the 30, and became their commander. But he did not attain to the three. And Benaiah, the son of Jehoiada, was a valiant man of Kabzeel, a doer of great deeds. He struck two Ariels of Moab. He also went down and slew a lion in a pit on a day when snow had fallen. And he slew an Egyptian, a handsome man. The Egyptian had a spear in his hand, but Benaiah went down to him with a staff and snatched the spear out of the Egyptian's hand and slew him with his own spear. These things did Benaiah, the son of Jehoiada, and won a name beside the three mighty men. He was renowned among the 30, but he did not attain to the three. And David set him over his bodyguard. Asahel, the brother of Joab, was one of the 30. Elhanan, the son of Dodo of Bethlehem, Shema of Harad, Elika of Harad, Helez the Paltite, Ira the son of Ikesh of Tekoa, Abiezar of Hanathoth, Mabunai the Hushathite, Zalman the Ahohite, Mahari of Netophah, Heleb the son of Baana of Netophah, Ittai the son of Ribai of Gibeah of the Benjaminites, Benaiah of Pirathon, Hidai of the brooks of Gaash, Abi Albon the Arbathite, Asmaveth of Bahurim, 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Uriah the Hittite, 37 in all. The first book of Chronicles, chapter 28. Solomon instructed to build the temple. David assembled at Jerusalem all the officials of Israel, the officials of the tribes, the officers of the divisions that served the king, the commanders of thousands, the commanders of hundreds, the stewards of all the property and cattle of the king and his sons, together with the palace officials, the mighty men, and all the seasoned warriors. Then King David rose to his feet and said, "Hear me, my brethren and my people. I had it in my heart to build a house of rest for the ark of the covenant of the Lord and for the footstool of our God, and I made preparations for building. But God said to me, 'You may not build a house for my name, for you are a warrior and have shed blood. Yet the Lord God of Israel chose me from all my father's house to be king over Israel forever, for he chose Judah as leader. And in the house of Judah, my father's house, and among my father's sons, he took pleasure in me to make me king over all Israel. And of all my sons, for the Lord has given me many sons, he has chosen Solomon, my son, to sit upon the throne of the kingdom of the Lord over Israel. He said to me, 'It is Solomon, your son, who shall build my house and my courts, for I have chosen him to be my son, and I will be his father. I will establish his kingdom forever if he continues resolute in keeping my commandments and my ordinances as he is today. Now, therefore, in the sight of all Israel, the assembly of the Lord, and in the hearing of our God, observe and seek out all the commandments of the Lord your God, that you may possess this good land and leave it for an inheritance to your children after you forever. And you, Solomon, my son, know the God of your father, and serve him with a whole heart and with a willing mind. For the Lord searches all hearts and understands every plan and thought. If you seek him, he will be found by you. But if you forsake him, he will cast you off forever. Take heed now, for the Lord has chosen you to build a house for the sanctuary. Be strong and do it.' Then David gave Solomon his son the plan of the vestibule of the temple, and of its houses, its treasuries, its upper rooms, and its inner chambers, and of the room for the mercy seat, and the plan of all that he had in mind for the courts of the house of the Lord, all the surrounding chambers, the treasuries of the house of God, and the treasuries for dedicated gifts, for the divisions of the priests and of the Levites, and all the work of the service in the house of the Lord, for all the vessels for the service in the house of the Lord, the weight of gold for all golden vessels for each service, the weight of silver vessels for each service, the weight of the golden lampstands and their lamps, the weight of gold for each lampstand and its lamps, the weight of silver for a lampstand and its lamps, according to the use of each lampstand in the service, the weight of gold for each table for the showbread, the silver for the silver tables, and pure gold for the forks, the basins, and the cups, for the golden bowls and the weight of each, for the silver bowls and the weight of each, and for the altar of incense made of refined gold and its weight, also his plan for the golden chariot of the cherubim that spread their wings and covered the ark of the covenant of the Lord. All this he made clear by the writing from the hand of the Lord concerning it, all the work to be done according to the plan. Then David said to Solomon his son, 'Be strong and of good courage and do it. Fear not, be not dismayed, for the Lord God, even my God, is with you. He will not fail you or forsake you until all the work for the service of the house of the Lord is finished. And behold, the divisions of the priests and the Levites for all the service of the house of God, and with you in all the work will be every willing man who has skill for any kind of service. Also the officers and all the people will be wholly at your command.'" Psalm 42, Longing for God and His Help in Distress. To the choirmaster, a maskil of the sons of Korah. As a deer longs for flowing streams, so longs my soul for you, O God. My soul thirsts for God, for the living God. When shall I come and behold the face of God? My tears have been my food day and night, while men say to me continually, where is your God? These things I remember as I pour out my soul, how I went with the throng and led them in procession to the house of God, with glad shouts and songs of thanksgiving, a multitude keeping festival. Why are you cast down, O my soul, and why are you disquieted within me? Hope in God, for I shall again praise him, my Savior and my God. My soul is cast down within me. Therefore I remember you from the land of Jordan and of Hermon, from Mount Mizar. Deep calls to deep at the thunder of your cataracts. All your waves and your billows have gone over me. By day the Lord commands his steadfast love, and at night his song is with me, a prayer to the God of my life. I say to God, my rock, why have you forgotten me? Why do I go mourning because of the oppression of the enemy? As with a deadly wound in my body, my adversaries taunt me, while they say to me continually, where is your God? Why are you cast down, O my soul? And why are you disquieted within me? Hope in God. I shall again praise him, my help and my God. Father in heaven, we give you praise. We do give you praise in all things. And it's God, thank you so much for Psalm 42. We are reminded that we can ask the question, God, where are you? And actually, we're not only reminded that we have the question, where are you? We get so often assaulted by that question, where's your God? If you believe in him and if he's there for you, if he loves you, then point him out to me. Where is he? Lord God, in those moments, we might be our own accuser. The evil one might be the accuser, or those around us might be the accuser that ask that question. And yet in this moment, Lord, we know where you are with us. Who you're for us, and you're beside us at all times. Lord God, we give you praise and we thank you, and we make that declaration of faith that is, even when it is hard for us to know where you are, hard for us to sense your presence, we have faith. We have faith that you are faithful to your promises, and you have said you will be with us forever. You are with us at all times. Without you, we can do nothing. And so with you, we can do all things. Father, keep us close to you. And never let us be parted from you.

corruption, all the division, all the exile that's going to happen after King starts. And here is in 1 Chronicles chapter 28, David is handing over the reins to Solomon, saying, I've built up all this, amassed all these treasures and wealth so that you can build a temple for the Lord. And then he says these words, and Solomon, my son, know the God of your father and serve him with a whole heart and a willing mind. Solomon is going to start out so strong. We're going to get this in just a day or two. Solomon is going to start out so strong. He is not going to end strong. And here is David. Again, remember, this is Ezra, maybe the chronicler, whoever is writing Chronicles, knows the story of Solomon. He knows that Solomon is going to have a divided heart and an unwilling mind. He's going to be a man who starts out with great wisdom, but he's going to waste that wisdom on a sin. He's going to waste that wisdom on power. He's going to waste that wisdom on all the things that we are tempted to waste wisdom on. And so here in verse 9 of chapter 28 of 1 Chronicles, we have this almost ominous words of King David to his son. And you, Solomon, my son, know the God of your father and serve him with a whole heart and a willing mind. He goes on to say, for the Lord searches all hearts and understands every plan and thought. If you seek him, he will be found by you. But if you forsake him, he will cast you off forever. And that is what ultimately will happen. And it's just so tragic. And yet, we know that while it happened for Solomon, God did not abandon his people. Not at all. He did not abandon his people. And the same thing is true for us. When we turn our backs on the Lord, he does not abandon those he loves. And he loves you so much. Last little note from 2 Samuel chapter 23 and the stories of David's mighty men. It's one of my favorite chapters. I have a bunch of favorite chapters in 1 and 2 Samuel. And this is one of my favorite chapters in 2 Samuel, where David talks about the three mighty men. And it's I don't know. I could gush. I could go on and on. But you have these three mighty men. Remember, he has his 30. Actually, by the end of this chapter, there's 30 plus, roughly 37, including Uriah the Hittite. But you have these three, the top three soldiers. And if you're going to be one of the top three soldiers of David's army, these are the specialists of his special forces, right? First, you have Josheb, Bathsheba, the Tachmonite, who's chief among them. He kills 800 men at one time. And just, you think about this is remarkable that he just doesn't give up. Then you have Eleazar, the son of Dodo, one of the three mighty men, when he rose and attacked the Philistines until his hand was weary and his hand stuck, cleaved to the sword. And you just can imagine that battle. He kept fighting. And then he rose and attacked Philistines. Then also the third mighty man was Shema, the son of Agi the Hararite. And he's defending a plot of lands, basically a hill full of beans. And everyone else fled, but Shema, the son of Agi the Hararite, he stayed there. He stationed himself in the middle of the field. He defended it and killed the Philistines, and the Lord brought about a great victory. Those three incredible soldiers, those three incredibly brave soldiers are noted here at the end of David's life. Now, we can note their stories, and there's so much to learn about their stories. But one of the things that we want to highlight today is what we highlighted yesterday, is that at the end of David's life, he could choose to be corrupted by the fact that he's done wrong. He could choose to be corrupted by the fact that he's been through so much. He could choose to be resentful and bitter of the fact that his life is ending, and yet he gave God praise. And now here he is in chapter 23, giving the men around him praise. And this is one of those recognitions of, yes, maybe it's easy to give God praise in certain situations, but at the end of one's life, to be thinking of someone else, at the end of one's life, to be thinking of, where can I give the people around me who've cared for me, who have fought by my side, who have lived a life with me, can I tell the world of their greatness? Can I praise them in the face of other people? And that's one of those, just such a gift that we can do. And we don't have to wait till the end of our life to do it. On one hand is to be able to give God praise in every situation, in every circumstance. On the other is to be able to recognize the people around us and to praise them and to thank them and to recognize David couldn't have done all that he did by himself, right? He's one man. He could not have united the kingdom. He's one man. He could not have defeated the Philistines. He's one man. He could not have defeated the Ammonites. He's one man. He couldn't have done all these things by himself. So he recognizes that I needed these people around me to be able to be at the place where God had called me. So what does he do? He gives God praise for having anointed him and strengthened him. And he notices and recognizes the people around him. And this is just one of the invitations we have, not only to give God praise and to not become resentful, to not be corrupted by the battles we've been through, but also to look up from our own pain. If this is at the end of David's life, to look up from our own story
and recognize here's the stories, here's the lives, here's the courage, the gifts, the skills, the strength,

the accomplishments of the people around me. Today, can I recognize that? Can I recognize that, those things without bitterness, without resentment? Because I think there's something massively important to be able to learn from in this story of the last days of David's life. Now, there is one more chapter in 2 Samuel chapter 24 before we go to 1 Kings. And David's going to, he's going to stumble one more time. We already heard about it. We heard about it in 1 Chronicles. But here at the end of David's life, we have these two major lessons. One, to give God thanks and praise, to not be corrupted by our battles. And secondly, is to look up from our own pain, look up from our own story and recognize the stories of those around us and to be able to praise those people around us, to lift them up when the only thing we can do, I mean, the only thing David could do at this point in his life was lift up the people around him. Well, I guess he could have chosen to be resentful. He could have chosen to be bitter, but he gave what he had to give. And that's my invitation for all of us is, okay, today, help me to give what I have to give. Just give what I have to give. If that's praise, if that's thanks, if that's blessing, if that's notice, attention, give what I have to give. Let's pray for each other because that is not always easy. I'm praying for you. Please pray for me. My name is Father Mike. I cannot wait to see you tomorrow. God bless.

0: That was day 141 of Bible in a Year with Father Mike Schmitz. And now we'd like to share audio from a video called, Is It Possible to Pray Too Much? With Father Mike from the Ascension Presents YouTube channel.
1: Hi, my name's Father Mike Schmitz, and this is Ascension Presents. Let's try to apply to our relationship with the Lord the same criteria will apply to any human relationship. Someone could make the claim that this person's spending way too much time with that other person. So, for example, you know, someone just meets, because it could be an inordinate amount of time, right? If you're spending, you just meet someone, you're spending all of this time with them immediately. Imagine friends and family would say, I think this is little, but as time goes on, you'd recognize that, wow, no, this couple is, they're going steady or they're engaged or they're married. And so somewhere in there, you think like, no, we actually, because you're getting ready to get married or because you are married, you actually ought to spend an inordinate amount of time with each other. You shouldn't spend the same amount of time with other people that you spend with the person you're planning to get married to. Now, the question again is not going to be, this is important. We have to come back to this. The question is not going to be, I think you're spending too much time with each other? That's not going to be the question. The question is, how do I know if it's true? Well, let's say very, very simply, this would be the metric to measure this. And the metric would be, am I failing to fulfill the obligations I have because I'm spending too much time with this other person? So we all have obligations, right? We all have things that we need to do, whether I need to go to work, I need to go to school. I have other relationships, other people in my life that actually have a claim on me. They have a claim on my time. I have an obligation to them in some way, shape, or form. So if Bill and Pam are married to each other, then yes, they should have an inordinate amount of time with each other. That's not inappropriate. That's not wrong. At the same time, Pam has a mom she needs to take care of, and Bill has work that he needs to get done. And so in that, we recognize that, okay, if time with each other prevents them from fulfilling those obligations, then yes, they need to reevaluate the time they're spending with each other. Or, and this is another point, or they need to make better use of the time when they're not spending with each other. Because that can be an excuse sometimes, right? We can sometimes use this as an excuse where like, I'm just too busy because I need to spend time with this person. I need to do this other obligation. So I can't do these other tasks that actually fall on me. When it's like, well, yeah, but what about that 2 hours you spent scrolling through Instagram? What about that hour you spent on YouTube? What about that time that you just kind of like didn't really do anything? So use of time is very, very important. Now back to the actual question. When it comes to prayer, is it possible to pray too much? Well, we saw that in the most important relationships, human relationships we have, like husband and wife, moms and dads, all these kind of things, it's possible to spend too much time with another person. And again, it's not because I don't think you should spend this much time. It's because that time that you're spending with the other person is preventing you from fulfilling the rest of the obligations you have in life. So here it comes to prayer. Our relationship with the Lord is more important than any other relationship we could ever possibly have. It's the number one relationship. More important than parents, children, more important than children to parents, more important than husbands and wives. It's the most important relationship any of us will ever or ever possibly could have. It should get an inordinate amount of our time and attention. Now, it's not to say that here we have 24 hours in the day and our relationship with the Lord is the most important relationship that we have, that we, therefore, we should spend 10 hours a day praying or 12 hours a day praying. I'm not saying that. We'll get back to that at the end. What I'm saying is this relationship should take precedence over every other relationship. That makes sense. At the same time, it must not, the time we spend with the Lord must not prevent us from fulfilling the other obligations that we have in our lives. Because how we see this as Catholics is we see the obligations we have in our lives as when we show up for the Lord, we show up for them, I mean, we're showing up for the Lord. We show up to do our tasks, our job, our duty. When we show up for other people, we're showing up for the Lord. In fact, one of the great metrics or the great measurements of, that saints would say, is they'd say that if you're in your prayer and someone comes to the door begging, then leave your prayer and attend to the person begging. Or if you're praying and someone comes to the door and they're sick, they need your attention, leave your prayer and attend to the sick. Like to be able to recognize that when we love each other as human beings, we're loving the Lord. When we're serving the people who we are obliged to serve, we're serving the Lord. I mean, Jesus made this so clear that even one who hands a cup of water to one of these little ones, you're doing it for me. When you clothe the naked, you're doing it for me. When you feed the hungry, you're doing it for me. So we recognize that when we have an obligation in our life, to fulfill that obligation is to fulfill it for Jesus. It's a way in which we actually live out prayer. It's not just praying in our chapel or in our room. It is praying in our lives. The command from Scripture is to pray always, to pray ceaselessly, to pray without ending, without stopping, which means that, yes, I have my prayer time, but also I get to live that prayer out in my life. When I'm fulfilling the obligations of my life, I'm actually doing God's will. It's really interesting. The question came from the grown child of two parents. And these two parents, she was saying, they spend all their time at church. They volunteer at church. They pray at church. They sometimes will say, like, no, we can't come over to the house because we have something going on at the parish, at the church. And she was asking, is it possible to pray too much? Because she was seeing her parents, and she was seeing that they were praying more than she wanted, and they weren't spending time with her, weren't spending time with their grandkids. And she thought this was a problem. Now, that's a legitimate problem. I'll say two things to that. The first thing I would say is, let's just, you know, for the adult child to be able to evaluate this and say, would I have the same problem if they had some other interest or some other hobby? Like, for example, say your parents were traveling a lot. You know, here they are in their retirement years. Here they are, and they have a lot of free time, and they're going to spend that time traveling. So for weeks at a time, maybe they're gone, and they get to like live life. They're embracing life. They're seeing the world. Or maybe they have another interest. They're playing pickleball all the time. And so they're always traveling to pickleball tournaments or something like this. Like, would you have the same issue if they had some other interest? Because sometimes, and it might be the case that you're like, no, it's still a problem. Because it might be the case that it's because they want to spend time with God and they want to serve the parish. They want to help out there. And I don't like that. You can not like that, but that doesn't mean they're praying too much. It doesn't mean they're serving too much. The second question would be, are there obligations that your parents have to you and to your children, to their grandchildren, that they're not fulfilling? Now, this is where things get a little dicey. This is where things get a little more muddy, because it seems like you're taken care of. It seems like what you're asking for is you just want their time, you just want their attention, you want their affection. And so when it comes to obligations, they'd say like, you guys are doing fine. And I don't really, in some ways, don't kind of owe anything to my grandchildren. I mean, you know, they're taken care of as well. So objectively speaking, is there an obligation? You could probably make a case that there's no strict or hard and fast obligation. At the same time, to be able to tell your parents, or to tell anyone, if this is a question for anybody, to be able to tell them, I miss you. I would like to be able to see you. You're always so busy. Now, we could have that conversation with anybody about anything. You're always volunteering at the parish. I'd like to see you more. A husband and wife could talk to each other and say, you're always at work. I'd like to see you more. The person can say, I have an obligation. Well, yeah, but we're taken care of. You can have the conversation. I know you're doing something that's very valuable. At the end of your lives, you have found the Lord in this way that's transformed your lives. And you love to pray. You love to serve. You love to help out in the parish. You're helping people. I would like you to help us too. I would like you to spend time with us as well. Maybe not because you have to, but because we want you to, and we really love you and miss you. That would be a really good way to at least initiate that conversation, rather than just simply saying, you're praying too much and you have to stop. I think a better way to go about it would be able to say, what you're doing is really important. I know that you're praying a lot. You're serving a lot, but we miss you a lot. So could we find some space in your lives, us adult children, your grandchildren? Could we have a place in your lives where maybe we don't get some scraps? Maybe we don't get the scraps, but maybe where we get some good time with you, some quality time with you. I think that's better. We know that the most important relationship in our lives is our relationship with God. We know that prayer is that relationship. And so what we're called to do is we're called to keep showing up, not just for each other. We're also called to keep showing up for the Lord. Is it possible to pray too much? If it means that I'm not fulfilling my obligations, yes. But if I am fulfilling my obligations, then no. Pray without ceasing. And also, love the people around you. Easier said than done, I know, but that's what I got from All This Here to Sense Presents. My name is Father Mike. God bless.
0: 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With Father Mike from the Ascension Presents YouTube channel. 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
3: And just like that, the page turns, and it is now the penultimate day of the work week.
4: Penultimate was in my book, too, so that's very appropriate.
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3: And then we've got the graduation banquet tomorrow night. Abby is a blubbering mess.
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3: She's just been crying for almost the whole week. 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
3: 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So penultimate day of the week. We got tomorrow as a work day. 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
1: 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Growing up in Tampa Bay for me was always special. We had sunshine, sports, and Spirit FM. Back in middle school, I had a really long commute downtown, and Spirit FM was always with us. I remember counting the oval Spirit FM stickers on the cars on the Veterans Expressway, and I remember listening to the Hey Father Gary segment. 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
1: All right, so right now we are more than halfway through May.
2: Yep.
1: And I know probably all the feels are feeling right now.
2: Oh, so many feels.
1: I know we just got a text from your wife, Abby, with Liam.
2: Last drop off.
1: Yeah.
2: To nativity. Oh.
1: It's a lot of feels. I saw this over on Facebook, and this person was like, May is my no month.
2: Ooh, turn your May into nay.
1: Right?
2: I like it.
1: So what they said is only essential things happen in May.
2: Yeah.
1: All of the extras say no to for this month because it allows you to rest. I also remember hearing like God did not create us to be robots. Our bodies cannot function if we are not putting in the rest time.
2: Yeah, it's really important to set boundaries and also not just to put things off.
1: Yeah.
2: Because if you say no, if you say maybe to a bunch of stuff that you should say no to in May,
1: yeah,
2: that just moves them to June or July. And then you just kind of extend the period. You never get your rest period. I mean, summertime is kind of a natural opportunity for us to take a little bit of a breath.
1: Yeah.
2: I mean, the kids are around. You can maybe take summer vacation, summer break, even if you can't. I know things are kind of crazy these days.
1: Mm-hmm.
2: Even if you can't afford to go somewhere, do a staycation.
1: Yep.
2: Take those days off that you've earned working all year long and spend a little bit of time recharging your batteries. Abby and I did a little staycation with the boys one time. And, you know, so we stayed at home. We did our things at home.
1: Mm-hmm.
2: But we also did kind of that little pilgrimage that we had been talking about a couple of years ago.
1: Yeah.
2: Where you go to different sites here in our diocese. We went up to St. Leo one day. It's a beautiful area up there in Pasco County. They've got some great little antique shops, but you can also go to the Abbey, take a walk around the Abbey grounds, spend some time in the chapel before the Blessed Sacrament. You know, there are a lot of ways that we can program in a recharge into just our normal everyday space that we have around here and available to us.
1: So as we're heading into summer, remember, God did not create you to be that robot. Take a moment to

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1: We should.
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1: Okay, getting from point A to point B has changed a lot in the last 40 years.
2: Uh-huh.
1: As we were playing the Nearly Impossible question on Monday morning, I think it was in the 7 o'clock hour, a lot of people answered maps.
2: Mm-hmm.
1: It was like, it was the 8 o'clock hour. What do kids fight over holding on long car rides?
2: Yep.
1: When I was growing up, we were definitely using the folded up maps that you could never get folded back and put in the car right. And we had AAA, so we had those triptychs.
2: Okay.
1: You don't know about them. They're great. If you were planning a trip, instead of punching it into your GPS, which is what we do now, you would go to the AAA office.
2: Mm-hmm.
1: They would route it all out for you, and they had like these stacks of little, I'd call them long. They were like 3 by 6, 3 inches wide, 6 inches long, and they would pull the route out of all these different little cubbies, put it together in a little booklet. It's called a triptych, and you'd flip through it as you got to your destination.
2: Wow.
1: It was absolutely crazy.
2: So when I was growing up, it was MapQuest.
1: I remember when MapQuest came out. And that replaced the triptych.
2: Yep. And now it's GPS.
1: Yeah, we just punch
2: Siri,
1: it into our GPS.
2: Mm-hmm. Yeah, so, okay.
1: But even if we can go back even a little further, I also remember the day when, like, if you wanted to go to a friend's house, say you were in middle school, and you got invited to your friend's house, their parents would call your parents, and they'd say, okay, you take Oakfield down to ballpark, turn left on ballpark, drive past the oak tree, turn right on the next light.
2: Yep.
1: And it was just crazy.
2: You gave little stopping points. So let's talk about another thing that kids probably don't even know today that was in the past, landlines. Actually, the landline phone is coming back with tin can.
1: Okay.
2: So we just got my daughter Lucy, but it's
1: kids
2: through
1: using
2: Wi-Fi.
1: That?
2: They are sort of using it. It's really interesting to see how they do not know how to have
1: a
2: phone conversation.
1: No.
2: That's why I love hearing all of the kids that respond on the morning show, that call in on the morning show.
1: Yeah.
2: Because they are learning how to say hello, have a conversation, and then say goodbye.
1: It's hard. I mean, I remember I was taught how to answer a phone.
2: Right.
1: And you had to pick up the phone, say, Watts Residence, how can I help you? And it was like a big thing because talking on the phone was important. It was much, much different. How about rewinding videotapes?
2: I remember that.
1: The kids don't have to do that anymore. Kind, rewind. You rent your movie from Blockbuster.
2: Yep.
1: You take it home. You watch it. And then at the end of the movie, before you could watch the next one, you would have to rewind that thing in the VCR. So you couldn't watch another one because you had to use the VCR that played the movie to rewind the movie. Unless you were cool like me and you had a race car rewinder.
2: Oh, those were the best.
1: Aren't they the bomb? Oh, the things that kids just don't have to put up with these days.

0: Hi, I'm Greg Schutte, Director of Marriage Works Ohio, Catholic therapist and author of the Building a Eucharistic Marriage course. One of my favorite words to use when talking to married couples in counseling and in classes is woo or wooing. I use it a lot because it is one of the things I'm trying to get couples to do. When many of us were dating our spouse several years back, we were more intentional and we were focused on winning their heart. 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
1: Celebrating 40 years in ministry this year, and Maria and I thought maybe it would be interesting if we could have been on the radio back in 1986.
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1: Well, I know what it sounds like to be a radio announcer in 1986.
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1: We'll give it a shot and see if maybe at least we can bring back some of the present moment of 1986. Do you want to give it a try?
2: Let's try.
1: All right. And I think I've got some radio magic. I can make some things happen. We'll start by pushing this button.
3: All right. Hey, welcome to the Spirit FM Morning Show. It's 1986.
2: Wow.
3: Yeah.
2: Ronald Reagan is president. Top Gun reached number one in the box office
3: right now.
2: And if you need directions, well, good luck.
3: And today's weather forecast, sunny, humid, and your bangs have a 98% chance of expanding.
2: And guess what? Gas prices are around 89 cents a gallon.
3: That's just rude.
2: I know.
3: Can we move on to fashion news?
2: Please do.
3: Fashion update this morning. Shoulder pads are in, neon windbreakers are everywhere, and somehow leg warmers are considered athletic equipment.
2: Really?
3: Yeah.
2: Okay. Also, hairspray usage has officially damaged parts of the atmosphere.
3: Oh, yeah, that ozone is going bye-bye. Trending this week in 1986, everybody's renting VHS tapes. Somebody's dad just programmed the VCR and became the neighborhood hero. And if your cassette tape gets eaten in the car stereo, well, you get to perform surgery with a pencil.
2: I remember doing that.
3: I do, too. I loved it.
2: Today's biggest status symbol, a cordless phone the size of a loaf of bread.
3: Oh, my. And somewhere this morning, a kid is sitting way too close to the TV while their mom yells,
2: "You're gonna ruin your eyes!" Meanwhile, people are recording songs off the radio and getting furious when DJs talk over the intro.
3: Honestly, not much has changed in that neighborhood.
2: And for 40 years, through every trend, every hairstyle, and every questionable fashion decision,
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2: Celebrating 40 years together.
3: Love you.
2: Bye.

0: love me, Lord.
1: Today's day sponsorship is in honor of Father Carlos Rojas as he celebrates 20 years of priesthood. Ooh. We thank God for Father Carlos for his excitement for life, his love for Jesus, and the creativity and the joy he brings to everyone around him. His passion for sharing the faith has inspired so many people over the years. Congratulations, Father Carlos, on 20 wonderful years of serving God and his people. May God continue to bless you and your ministry.
2: Oh, what a beautiful testament to God's calling on his life. Father Carlos is the pastor of St. Rita Catholic Church in Dade City. If you want to have an amazing Mass experience, I would encourage you to head on up there and experience Mass with Father Carlos Rojas. Happy anniversary, Father Carlos.
3: This is the moment.

0: Have you ever met someone whose love for God was so genuine that you could feel it just being around them? Not because they had all the right words or constantly talked about their faith, but because the way that they loved people, the way they listened, the way they encouraged, it just felt different, right? There's a warmth, a peace, something about them that pointed beyond themselves. That's what our thought for the day reminded me of. It comes from John chapter 17, verse 26. I made known to them your name, and I will make it known, that the love with which you loved me may be in them, and I in them. My friend, that's what Jesus desires for us. He reveals the Father so that the very love of God can live within us. Not just around us or near us, but within us. The love we receive from Him is meant to shape the way we treat people, the way we respond to others, and move through this world. So my friend, today, let God's love move through you. Be the kind of presence that brings peace, kindness, and hope to the people that are around you.
1: Let's pray together. In the name of the Father, and of the Son, and of the Holy Spirit. Dear Heavenly Father, we just ask that you give us the grace to share the love that you have shown us with those around us today. God, we lift up in prayer all who have entrusted their prayers to us, those who are struggling financially, those who are battling illness. Lord, we pray for all of the unspoken intentions on our hearts. We lift up Melissa. We pray for her son and his faith. We pray for Keith, who's battling cancer, and for Mark, who's been placed in hospice care. We lift up his family. We pray for Brian and his family as he journeys through hospice. Lord, we pray for Jason's mom, and we ask for Anna, safe and quick recovery for Anne. And we lift up Trent's job situation to you today. And God, I do thank you for taking Madeline home. I lift my son Ethan up to you as he continues to fight cystic fibrosis. I thank you, God, for new beginnings and for the family that you have entrusted me with. And Lord, we lift up this ministry. We thank you for 40 years. We pray for 40 more, and that everything done through these airwaves brings others closer to you. And for all these things, we pray in the powerful name of the Father, and of the Son, and of the Holy Spirit. Amen. Thanks so much for praying with us.

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5: 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What else do we have to do? 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
4: 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Well, we've got a throwback segment coming up.
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1: 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I thank you guys for what you're doing. 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
1: Oh, we've been talking about a lot of homesick things lately.
2: Yeah, we have.
1: As we have been throwing it back for our 40th anniversary. Are you old enough to remember Saturday morning cartoons?
2: Oh, yes.
1: See, our kids don't understand Saturday morning cartoons. It was a big deal.
2: You had
1: it was
2: to wait.
1: A morning of programming designed specifically just for us kids.
2: Yeah.
1: And I remember back in the day, like, so 90s and early 2000s, it felt like everything had to be like turned into a Christian thing.
2: Uh-huh.
1: You know, there needed to be a Christian alternative for all of the things.
2: Right.
1: And so here at Spirit FM, the alternative to Saturday morning cartoons was Kids Kingdom.
2: Okay.
1: And so it was a Saturday morning radio show designed for kids, which I thought was really cool. My kids grew up kind of listening to it on Saturday mornings. We would listen to it on the way to practices and stuff like that. And kind of a big deal in that era was VeggieTales.
2: Yes.
1: So were you a VeggieTales kid?
2: Oh, yes.
1: Okay.
2: Oh, yes. So my memories of VeggieTales is Vacation Bible School.
1: Okay.
2: So they would use that as like some of their themes. We would get to watch the movies during Vacation Bible School. And then also on road trips, my parents, we would get, remember those portable DVD players that you would like strap onto the back of the car?
1: Oh, my gosh. Yes.
2: Oh, yeah. So we had the whole setup. And I remember watching so many VeggieTales movies on our road trips.
1: Oh, I loved the VeggieTales. My kids definitely ate them up for sure. And the VeggieTales ended up working their way so much into the zeitgeist, if you will, that on the Big Big House morning show, back when Abby was doing it and even before she was doing it, I think, at 7:30 in the morning, as Carline was wrapping up, they would have a veggie song of the day.
2: Nice.
1: And so they would play a VeggieTales song.
2: So we get to bring that back?
1: Yeah, this one was my favorite.
3: And now it's time for Silly Songs with Larry. The part of the show where Larry comes out and sings a silly song. Our curtain opens as Larry, having just finished his morning bath, is searching for his hairbrush. Having no success, Larry cries out,
4: "Oh, where is my hairbrush?"
1: And of course, that was my kid's favorite song for obvious reasons, because Davis is bald.
2: No,
1: yes. A little giveaway. It gets to the end of the story, and Larry realizes he's bald and has no need for a hairbrush.
2: Can I tell you mine?
1: Oh, yeah, please.
2: My favorite was the Pirates Who Don't Do Anything.
1: This one.
3: And now it's time for Silly Songs with Larry, the part of the show where Larry comes.

0: anything.
1: We are the pirates who don't do anything.
0: Yep.
1: We just stay home and lay around.
2: I love how after the intro, they get straight into the hook.
0: Yes.
2: They don't even play. I mean, it's like, hook, hook, hook. We need the hook. Man. Do I have a hook set for this one? Here's my other favorite one.

0: But I tell you, it was my favorite. Yeah. Was when I learned that everybody had.
1: Everybody's got a water buffalo. Yours is fast, but mine is slow. Oh, where'd we get them? I don't know. But everybody's got a water buffalo.
2: Oh, yes.
0: Abby and the boys sat down with her iTunes the other day and went through, like, her list of all of the Veggie Tunes
2: yes.
0: songs they grew up with. Now, they have an almost four-year-old half-brother
2: okay.
0: in their dad's residence, and they went back to him, and of course, they've got all their iTunes, so they started playing him all of the Veggie Tunes songs.
2: And what did he think about it?
0: He is now obsessed.
2: Yes.
0: So we're very sorry, Josh and Aaron, to do that to you. But yeah, he's obsessed with those, and it's a good time. It's kind of come full circle. It's
2: I
0: been
2: love
0: really,
2: it.
0: Really fun.

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1: Can we get an update on your journey to 5,000 followers?
2: We are at 642. Did you say 5,000?
0: Seriously, though, you got to give her a follow. 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
1: And on May 26th, we are going to be having a very special Mass right here at Christ the King Catholic Church at 11 a.m. And our very own Bishop Gregory Parks is going to be celebrating that Mass.
0: Yeah, it's a really, really cool opportunity for you to join us, say hi to all the staff, and to celebrate 40 years in ministry with us, of course, by partaking in the Eucharist together, which is really cool, you know, the pinnacle of our faith. That's how we are going to celebrate this ministry, sharing our faith for 40 years. So we would invite you to join us, Christ the King Catholic Church, 11 o'clock on Thursday. If you can't make
1: Tuesday.
0: If you can't make it.
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0: All righty. Yesterday for This or That, a couple of Chris Tomlin tunes going head-to-head. Because as we're celebrating 40 years in ministry, we figured we would give props to the OG. It was Our God.
1: That was Team Maria.
0: Versus How Great Is Our God. Mm-hmm. Because, you know, why not have two songs with Our God in the title?
1: Right, of
0: and
1: course.
0: And the winner was
1: How Great Is Our God.
0: Sing with me. All right, so we owe some compliments.
1: Okay, so we're doing them Chris Tomlin themed.
0: Okay.
1: Okay, so Dina is indescribable, full of joy, quick with laughter, and the kind of person who makes every conversation better.
0: Oh, so good. So very good. And just in case you missed it, that was indescribable. All right, that's enough, Tomlin. And Stella voted over on Instagram. Stella, you walk into a room like, how good it is. Bright energy, sassy smiles, and instantly making everything feel more fun. Ready?
2: How good it is!
1: Katie, you called in, so listen up. Katie has always energy. Dependable, thoughtful, and somehow always showing up exactly when people need her the most.
2: The Lord is faithful yesterday, now, and always.
0: Just like Katie. Oh, well done, everybody. Thank you so much for voting along with This or That. Don't forget, we play This or That every single Wednesday right here on the Spirit FM Morning Show. And the winning team always gets three random compliments.
1: So now we're going into summer.
0: Summer.
1: So we're going to do a summer of snacks again.
0: Oh, yeah. We're going back to another summer of snacks, which means I'm getting fat this summer. Love it.

0: I recently traveled to Italy, and even before I stepped on the plane, I could feel God preparing my heart. Hi, I'm Olivia from Middays here at Spirit FM. That trip became so much more than travel. It was a pilgrimage. It was a chance to step away from the noise of everyday life and to make space for prayer and reflection. I found myself thinking a lot about the saints, St. Francis, St. Catherine, St. Rita. They were all real people who trusted God through struggles and suffering. Their faith wasn't perfect, but it was faithful, and that gave me hope. Being in Rome reminded me that our Catholic faith is so much bigger than our daily routines. It connects us to generations of believers, all seeking to know Christ more deeply. We're all on a pilgrimage in some way. Maybe yours is caring for your family, or walking through something hard, or just showing up for Mass. Whatever God is leading you to do today, keep walking with Him. And keep living with spirit.
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0: All right, let's be real. Parenting is beautiful, exhausting, hilarious, sometimes confusing, and all that before 9 a.m. That's why we're calling in an expert, someone who's seen it all and studied it too.
1: Dr. Kendall is a clinical psychologist who helps families, parents, and kids navigate the big stuff and the everyday with honesty, wisdom, and a whole lot of grace.
0: Every week, we'll bring you a real-life topic to the table so she can help us feel a little more equipped, encouraged, and maybe even entertained.
2: Dr. Kendall, can we talk?
0: So, Dr. Kendall, the other day, I had 30 minutes where my kids were all taken care of. I was by myself at my home, and I didn't know how to sit still. I didn't know how to rest. Is this a thing, and how can we help with this?
3: So something fascinating about our thoughts. Our brain continues to think how we've trained it to think over time until we train it to think something else. If there's a pattern of thoughts you've been using, so to speak, for a long time, your brain is also going to think these thoughts even when they're not needed or when it doesn't make any sense to think them. As you can imagine, many of us are thinking about our productivity a lot. Not a bad thing necessarily, but when we don't need to be productive in the moment, many of us are still going to have that broken record in our minds of what we should be doing. This might feel like, oh, I'm missing something, right? Or I'm wasting my time. I shouldn't be doing this. So the first step is to simply notice these thoughts and try to see them for what they are. They're an alarm that is going off longer than it's needed. You already solved the problem. The fire's out, the mess is clean, everyone is safe. Once you notice the alarm is still going off, have a new focus ready to go. Here are some of my favorites. I like to remember how refreshed and productive I will be after I rest and relax. Or how I'm not just my productivity. There are many other parts of me that deserve my attention. And actually taking rest is a different type of productivity when you think about it. When we are resting and relaxing, we're connecting with some of our values, whether it's our health, spending time with family, trying new things. Try to find that value that you feel when you relax.
1: I love this. I think that is something that I have to work on. I am the achieving type. And so I feel like if I'm not achieving, I'm not doing what I'm supposed to be doing. And so to be able to reframe that rest is an achievement for me, that is a game changer. Thanks, Dr. Kendall.
3: You're welcome. Waking

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0: Have you ever met someone whose love for God was so genuine that you could feel it just being around them? Not because they had all the right words or constantly talked about their faith, but because the way that they loved people, the way they listened, the way they encouraged, it just felt different, right? There's a warmth, a peace, something about them that pointed beyond themselves. That's what our thought for the day reminded me of. It comes from John chapter 17, verse 26. I made known to them your name, and I will make it known, that the love with which you loved me may be in them, and I in them. My friend, that's what Jesus desires for us. He reveals the Father so that the very love of God can live within us. Not just around us or near us, but within us. The love we receive from Him is meant to shape the way we treat people, the way we respond to others, and move through this world. So my friend, today, let God's love move through you. Be the kind of presence that brings peace, kindness, and hope to the people that are around you.
1: Let's pray together. In the name of the Father, and of the Son, and of the Holy Spirit. Dear Heavenly Father, we just ask that you give us the grace to share the love that you have shown us with those around us today. God, we lift up in prayer all who have entrusted their prayers to us, those who are struggling financially, those who are battling illness. Lord, we pray for all of the unspoken intentions on our hearts. We lift up Melissa. We pray for her son and his faith. We pray for Keith, who's battling cancer, and for Mark, who's been placed in hospice care. We lift up his family. We pray for Brian and his family as he journeys through hospice. Lord, we pray for Jason's mom, and we ask for Anna, safe and quick recovery for Anne. And we lift up Trent's job situation to you today. And God, I do thank you for taking Madeline home. I lift my son Ethan up to you as he continues to fight cystic fibrosis. I thank you, God, for new beginnings and for the family that you have entrusted me with. And Lord, we lift up this ministry. We thank you for 40 years. We pray for 40 more, and that everything done through these airwaves brings others closer to you. And for all these things, we pray in the powerful name of the Father, and of the Son, and of the Holy Spirit. Amen. Thanks so much for praying with us.

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1: Well, good morning. Welcome to the penultimate day of the week.
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1: Two more work days and you are in the weekend, and we got graduations and we've got Memorial Day.
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1: And double play weekend, which means back-to-back favorite artist, two songs every time you hear them.
2: Yes.
1: And limited interruptions.
2: And it also is a very special day today for Raylan. It's Raylan's birthday.
1: Oh, cool. Happy birthday, Raylan.
2: We hope you have the best day today.
1: Have a fantastic day at school. And one more reminder, Spirit FM celebrating 40 years. Don't forget to show up for our celebratory mass on Tuesday, May 26th, right here at Christ the King Catholic Church in South Tampa. It's here on our campus at 11 a.m. And if you can't be here in person, you can join us on air. We will be broadcasting it live because our very own Bishop Parks will be celebrating the Mass for us. So much going on, including a throwback coming up in just about 5 minutes. And we're going to find out who won this or that and celebrate some of the people who voted.
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0: I've been spending a lot of time this week going back into the way back machine. Are you old enough to remember cartoons on Saturday?
1: Oh, yes.
0: Okay, so they still had Saturday morning cartoons.
1: Yep. Mm-hmm.
0: What was it Recess?
1: Mine was the Looney Tunes.
0: Looney Tunes. Well, yeah, you watched Looney Tunes, but I loved Recess. Maddie and I used to watch Recess all the time. Anyway, I loved the cartoons. It feels to me like we went through this kind of phase where we needed to have kind of a Christian alternative to everything that was mm-hmm. going on in the world. And at one point, Spirit FM had a show called Kids Kingdom.
1: Okay.
0: That aired on Saturday mornings. It was kind of an alternative to the, you know, vegging out and watching cartoons thing, although there were a lot of VeggieTales involved in Kids Kingdom. And so that actually ended up kind of leeching into the Spirit FM morning show at the time, the Big Big House morning show.
1: Okay.
0: At 7:30s. Were you a VeggieTales kid?
1: I loved the VeggieTales.
0: Okay.
1: So my memories around the VeggieTales was Vacation Bible School. So when yep. my parents sent us a Vacation Bible School, they had oftentimes themes around the VeggieTales, or we would get to watch a movie during that week.
0: Okay.
1: Also, road trips. So do you remember yes. those portable DVD players that you got to hang over the back
0: Ooh,
1: of the...
0: Oh, you guys were fancy.
1: And we watched...
0: We had a portable VHS player with a little LED
1: uh-huh.
0: screens.
1: Yep. So that's what
0: oh,
1: we...
0: Oh, my
1: It was
0: goodness.
1: So good. I loved it.
0: That's great. My kids loved Veggies for sure. And their favorite song, of course, was...
2: Oh, where is my hairbrush? Oh, where is my hairbrush? Oh, where is my hairbrush?
0: Big saga, Larry looking for his hairbrush, and at the end realizing he's bald.
1: Got no hair.
0: And has no need for it. And yeah, my kids love that because, of course, their dad is bald.
1: The tunes were just
0: got no hair.
1: So catchy.
0: They were.
1: My favorite was the pirates who don't do anything.
2: We are the

0: don't do anything.
1: Loved it.
2: That's great. My favorite one to sing along to, though, was the Ballad of the Century.

0: I could still sing that whole song.
1: How
0: took
1: could
0: my
1: not?
0: Buffalo to oh, the store, going. Got
1: we're
0: his head
1: going.
0: Stuck in a door. Oh, my goodness. All right. Well, you know, we may not do the 7:30 veggie tune here on the Spirit FM morning show, but it's always good to go back and remember.

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0: I like that song.
1: I do too.
0: It's a really good one. It's written by two of my favorite people, Bart Millard and Tim Timmons.
1: And say thank you. Well,
0: thanks, Bart and Tim. You guys are awesome. Hey, we love that you love Spirit FM, and we would love for you to help get the word out about Spirit FM. 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
0: 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There is one thing that we insist upon, though.
1: What is that?
0: When you put the car magnet on the back of your car, you have to slap it on.
1: No, you can just put it on gently.
0: Slap it on.
1: Or that.
0: Slap that magnet on your car.

And every little thing is gonna be okay. You're gonna be alright.

0: Okay, this probably should stay an inside thing that I say, but I just
1: coming to the
0: outside.
1: Couldn't
0: help but think Pat Barrett came and set us on fire.
1: Right.
0: And then Lauren Daigle put us out and let us know we're going to be okay. We're going to be all right.
1: It's okay. Let's close that brain back up.
0: All right, so yesterday we voted for this or that. We were going back to the OG, Chris Tomlin choosing between two songs with Our God in them. How great is Our God?
1: And Our God.
0: And then came out the winner.
1: Team Davis for the win.
0: Praise the Lord for that. And so we owe some people some compliments.
1: And we're going to be doing them Chris Tomlin themed.
0: All right.
1: Specifically some songs from Chris Tomlin.
0: So if you voted yesterday, pay attention and see if you can guess which song we are complimenting you with.
1: Madison, you texted in. Madison has How Good It Is energy.
0: Mm.
1: Warm, welcoming, and the kind of person who makes every ordinary moment feel like the best part of the day.
0: Everybody,
2: how good it is!
0: All right, and Debbie voted over on Instagram. Debbie gives sing, sing, sing vibes. Joyful, uplifting, and the kind of person who brings life and energy wherever she goes.
2: Sing, sing, sing, and make music with the
0: wow, that's a throwback right there. Oh my goodness.
1: And Colmary family, you guys called in. The Colmary family feels like holy forever levels of togetherness. Loud laughs, strong love, and memories that stick around long after the moment's over.
2: Holy, holy forever.
0: Oh, I love wrapping up the final compliment on a really good praise and worship note.
1: Right?
0: Fantastic. Thanks, everybody, for voting. Don't forget, we will vote for this or that every Wednesday here on the Spirit FM Morning Show.
1: Going into the summer of snacks again.
0: Another summer of snacks, snacks, snacks, snacks.
1: Yep, that's coming back.
0: I'm going to have to go dig that button up. I love it. Thanks so much for all the votes and for playing along with us every week here on the Spirit FM Morning Show.

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0: All right, let's be real. Parenting is beautiful, exhausting, hilarious, sometimes confusing, and all that before 9 a.m. That's why we're calling in an expert, someone who's seen it all and studied it too.
1: Dr. Kendall is a clinical psychologist who helps families, parents, and kids navigate the big stuff and the everyday with honesty, wisdom, and a whole lot of grace.
0: Every week, we'll bring you a real-life topic to the table so she can help us feel a little more equipped, encouraged, and maybe even entertained.
2: Dr. Kendall, can we talk?
3: So, Dr. Kendall, the other day, I had 30 minutes where my kids were all taken care of. I was by myself at my home, and I didn't know how to sit still. I didn't know how to rest. Is this a thing, and how can we help with this?
4: So something fascinating about our thoughts. Our brain continues to think how we've trained it to think over time until we train it to think something else. If there's a pattern of thoughts you've been using, so to speak, for a long time, your brain is also going to think these thoughts even when they're not needed or when it doesn't make any sense to think them. As you can imagine, many of us are thinking about our productivity a lot. Not a bad thing necessarily, but when we don't need to be productive in the moment, many of us are still going to have that broken record in our minds of what we should be doing. This might feel like, oh, I'm missing something, right? Or I'm wasting my time. I shouldn't be doing this. So the first step is to simply notice these thoughts and try to see them for what they are. They're an alarm that is going off longer than it's needed. You already solved the problem. The fire's out, the mess is clean, everyone is safe. Once you notice the alarm is still going off, have a new focus ready to go. Here are some of my favorites. I like to remember how refreshed and productive I will be after I rest and relax. Or how I'm not just my productivity. There are many other parts of me that deserve my attention. And actually taking rest is a different type of productivity when you think about it. When we are resting and relaxing, we're connecting with some of our values, whether it's our health, spending time with family, trying new things. Try to find that value that you feel when you relax.
1: I love this. I think that is something that I have to work on. I am the achieving type. And so I feel like if I'm not achieving, I'm not doing what I'm supposed to be doing. And so to be able to reframe that rest is an achievement for me, that is a game changer. Thanks, Dr. Kendall.
4: You're welcome. Sure.

0: Congratulations, Davis. You have a brand new mom.
1: Wait, what? I didn't know that's what we were playing for. What game is this again?
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0: Today's day sponsorship is in honor of Father Carlos Rojas as he celebrates 20 years of priesthood. Ooh. We thank God for Father Carlos for his excitement for life, his love for Jesus, and the creativity and the joy he brings to everyone around him. His passion for sharing the faith has inspired so many people over the years. Congratulations, Father Carlos, on 20 wonderful years of serving God and his people. May God continue to bless you and your ministry.
1: Oh, what a beautiful testament to God's calling on his life. Father Carlos is the pastor of St. Rita Catholic Church in Dade City. If you want to have an amazing Mass experience, I would encourage you to head on up there and experience Mass with Father Carlos Rojas. Happy anniversary, Father Carlos.

0: Have you ever met someone whose love for God was so genuine that you could feel it just being around them? Not because they had all the right words or constantly talked about their faith, but because the way that they loved people, the way they listened, the way they encouraged, it just felt different, right? There's a warmth, a peace, something about them that pointed beyond themselves. That's what our thought for the day reminded me of. It comes from John chapter 17, verse 26. I made known to them your name, and I will make it known, that the love with which you loved me may be in them, and I in them. My friend, that's what Jesus desires for us. He reveals the Father so that the very love of God can live within us. Not just around us or near us, but within us. The love we receive from Him is meant to shape the way we treat people, the way we respond to others, and move through this world. So my friend today, let God's love move through you. Be the kind of presence that brings peace, kindness, and hope to the people that are around you.
1: Let's pray together. In the name of the Father, and of the Son, and of the Holy Spirit. Dear Heavenly Father, we just ask that you give us the grace to share the love that you have shown us with those around us today. God, we lift up in prayer all who have entrusted their prayers to us, those who are struggling financially, those who are battling illness. Lord, we pray for all of the unspoken intentions on our hearts. We lift up Melissa. We pray for her son and his faith. We pray for Keith, who's battling cancer, and for Mark, who's been placed in hospice care. We lift up his family. We pray for Brian and his family as he journeys through hospice. Lord, we pray for Jason's mom, and we ask for Anna, safe and quick recovery for Anne. And we lift up Trent's job situation to you today. And God, I do thank you for taking Madeline home. I lift my son Ethan up to you as he continues to fight cystic fibrosis. I thank you, God, for new beginnings and for the family that you have entrusted me with. And Lord, we lift up this ministry. We thank you for 40 years. We pray for 40 more, and that everything done through these airwaves brings others closer to you. And for all these things, we pray in the powerful name of the Father, and of the Son, and of the Holy Spirit. Amen. Thanks so much for praying with us.

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2: 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Every time you hear your favorite artist, you will hear them not only once, but twice in a row. 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
2: No interruptions.
3: Amazing.
2: 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Thanks to our underwriters for making this possible. 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
1: Okay, can I be honest right now? Because I'm a little bit embarrassed by this.
2: Okay.
1: When I first read this piece that you sent me, I read it as graduate scavenger hunt. It is gratitude scavenger hunt.
2: Gratitude. Okay.
1: So I've got graduate stuff on the mind because Liam's doing the whole eighth grade graduation stuff that he's going through this week. It's just been like first and foremost. So anything that starts with a GR looks like graduate.
2: Okay, well, maybe you can tie this in. So okay. Gratitude scavenger hunt. I'll read it to you. 5, 4, 3, 2, and 1. You're gonna find five things you're grateful for.
1: Okay.
2: Four things that are beautiful.
1: All right.
2: Three things that made you smile. Two things that remind you of God's love. And number one thing you pray for.
1: Oh, I like this.
2: I do too. So when I saw this, I thought about, you know, when you're on a road trip, you can use this as a activity to do in the car with the family.
1: Oh, yeah.
2: So very simple. And we'll share this over on our Facebook at Spirit FM Morning Show so you can see the graphic and take it along with you. But I think you could tie this in to graduation.
1: Yeah, you know, I think a lot of both parents and graduates going through a lot of anxiety right now. Mm-hmm. And I think we of course, know that kind of concentrating on things that we're grateful for, paying attention to gratitude can help ease our anxiety and lessen our worries. So I think this would really help. What really popped out to me when I thought it was graduate scavenger hunt was that all these kids, and this would work even if your kid's not graduating, you know, we're wrapping up a school year. Mm-hmm. There's still a lot of anxiety involved in that. The kids are bringing home all of their projects.
2: Yeah.
1: They've emptied out their lockers. They're bringing the stuff home. They're emptying out their backpacks. This would be a great little scavenger hunt to do to kind of wrap up the year. Mm. Find five things in these items that you're bringing home that you're grateful for. Find four things that you think are beautiful. That little pinch pot that you made in art class. Yep. That's a beautiful thing, you know, and you could go through these little bits. And I love that one thing that you prayed for.
2: Yeah.
1: Just kind of think back, and what's that one answered prayer that you saw God bring into your life in this year gone by?

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2: You know, successful marriages don't just happen. They require a little bit of tending, just like a garden, a little fertilizing, a little watering, a little weeding. Healthy marriages, just like those gardens, don't die out suddenly. 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
1: All right, been spending much of the week taking a trip in the Wayback Machine.
2: I feel like I need a harp for that.
1: That is a harp.
2: I just would like my own.
1: It's kind of a digital harp, but it's really nice. All right, where are we going today, Maria?
2: Smells.
1: Smells. Oh, okay. Ooey smells or good smells?
2: Good smells. Well, it depends.
1: That's
2: so
1: true.
2: So what smell brings you back to your childhood?
1: Okay, what is it for you?
2: Hot VCR tapes. Hot TVs.
1: Oh,
2: do you remember the smell?
1: You're talking to a former manager of Blockbuster Video. Of course I remember the smell of a VCR with the hot tape coming out of it.
2: And it's warm to the touch.
1: Oh, yeah.
2: And it has that hot plastic smell.
1: Yep,
2: do you remember 100%. How hot the TV got?
1: Oh, my gosh. Don't even talk to me about that. So what you're bringing back now is... little Davey, who did not like to go to school, calling out sick school. Yep. And I'm Gen X, so I'm a latchkey kid.
2: Uh-huh.
1: So if I was sick, my parents went to work and left me at home by myself.
2: Okay.
1: And if I stayed home sick from school, I was not allowed to watch TV because if you're sick, you're sick.
2: Right.
1: So I remember I would like sneak and watch TV.
2: Yep.
1: And I would keep an electric fan near it. So that I could cool it off really fast so that if my parents did come home, it wouldn't feel warm. Because that's how they could tell if you were watching TV when you weren't supposed to.
2: Now tell your mom you love her.
1: I love you, mommy. I'm sorry that I did that as a kid. Yeah, so Abby and I were talking about it the other day. And really, just every now and then, you'll catch a whiff of something and it takes you back instantly.
2: Spirit FM, hi, who's this?
3: Elaine.
2: Hey, Elaine, what takes you back?
3: A man's cologne called Halston. When I was in my early 20s, first moved to Tampa, and I used to go out. It's like any time I smelled Halston and turn around, there was a handsome guy.
2: Wow!
3: One day I was at work, and I smelled Halston, and I'm looking all over for the handsome guy. And eventually I figured out there was no handsome guy. It was a 16-year-old bagger.
1: Oh, that is amazing. Halston. I'm going to have to look that one up. Do they still make it? I'm a handsome guy.
3: I don't know. I think it's called Halston number 14, but it's like every time I smelled it, I turn around, there's a handsome guy. Except that one time it was a 16-year-old.
1: I could use being a 16-year-old again, too. So I'm going to look that one up. Thanks for sharing.
3: You're welcome.
1: Bye.

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1: I'm not saying I take it personally when I lose, but
2: I do have a scoreboard at home.
3: Oh, that's cute. I didn't realize you were keeping score of all my wins.

0: Maybe you really liked what we just talked about that gratitude scavenger hunt.
1: Oh, yeah, the graduate scavenger hunt, you mean.
0: That too. But you're doing 17 other things in the car and doing all the stuff. 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
1: Oh, we don't need to do it again. Oh, okay.
2: That was it.
1: That was great.
2: It was perfect.
1: Thank you.
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0: Davis and Maria.
1: I think I've figured out why I seem so young.
2: Why is that?
1: Well, apparently I have stumbled across the way to slow down my biological clock and age more slowly.
2: Well, okay, I think I know what you're talking about, the new study that just came out. So a new study found that engaging in the arts like reading, listening to music, and here's my thing, visiting an art gallery may slow biological aging similarly to exercise.
1: Yes, and I exercise a lot.
2: Yeah.
1: And I also love engaging in the arts.
2: I do. So I'm trying to read more. I always listen to music.
1: Right.
2: I have not engaged with like an art gallery, an art exhibit.
1: See, I think you're missing out, and I think your kids are at the age where this is the perfect opportunity. Abby and I kind of began, and it's been this little kind of unofficial side quest that we have when we travel. And the boys have gotten so used to it that they now naturally kind of gravitate toward it. Here, I'll give you an example. We were in Milwaukee last year over the summer for their family reunion,
2: okay.
1: The Reifenberg family reunion. The boys and Abby and I spent a day just kind of wandering around downtown Milwaukee for a little while just to see what was going on. And as we're walking through this street, we just stumble upon an art school.
2: Oh, cool.
1: And there's a sign saying free museum. And Graham's like, let's go. And so we went in and had this great free art exhibit from all of the students. And we kind of there were interactive things. The boys had an opportunity to draw their own picture and make it part of the exhibit.
2: Yeah.
1: You know, every time we go to Nassau, we stop in the official Art Museum of the Bahamas, which is right there in the port of Nassau. It's like every time we go to a new city, we find an opportunity and we have kind of made it like our little side quest.
2: And it's like, you don't have to travel. We've got the Tampa Museum of Art right here in downtown Tampa.
1: Yep.
2: It's all around us. It's just making sure you set some time aside to engage in something new.
1: Mm-hmm. Yeah. And with the little kids, you can start with the children's museums.
2: Mm-hmm.
1: They've got a lot of great children's museums that include both science and art. Of course, you can take advantage of some of the concerts that we promote here on Spirit FM, maybe even some of the classical concerts that we have here in the Tampa Bay area. We are really very artsy town, so it's never too late to get started. It's always great to start your kids early, and by doing this, we are kind of reducing that aging process just a little bit, and I think every bit is worth it, especially as I get older.

0: 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It's how we're living with Spirit. 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
1: My name is Dan Davis, and you are listening to Spirit FM. Growing up in Tampa Bay for me was always special. We had sunshine, sports, and Spirit FM. Back in middle school, I had a really long commute downtown, and Spirit FM was always with us. I remember counting the oval Spirit FM stickers on the cars on the Veterans Expressway, and I remember listening to the Hey Father Gary segment. Hearing my faith made real and approachable on the radio was so nice. And looking back, these are the moments that taught me what it was to live with Spirit. Many of us adults spend more time commuting during the week than we do with our family, let alone our parish family, and Spirit FM has always helped to bridge the gap across the diocese, keeping us connected to Christ and to each other. 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
1: Well, thank you again for, number one, being here with us, and number two, traveling back on the way, way back machine again.
2: Oh, so much fun going into the way, way back machine. Our thought for the day comes from John's Gospel, chapter 17. It's verse 26. I made known to them your name, and I will make it known, that the love with which you loved me may be in them and I in them.
1: When God's love truly takes root in us, it becomes visible in the way we speak, in the way we serve, in the way we encourage and care for those that are around us. People may not always remember our words, but they remember how they felt around us. So today, let God's love shine through you and be a source of peace, kindness, and hope to someone else. Thank you for spending this morning with us. We will see you tomorrow morning right here on the Spirit FM Morning Show.
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You know, you're invited to our 40th anniversary. We are having a special anniversary mass coming up on Tuesday, May 26th. It's at 11 a.m. at Christ the King Catholic Church here on South Dale Mabry, right next door to us here at the Spirit FM studios. Bishop Parks is going to be presiding over this special mass. A lot of our supporters, the clergy, and even like Deacon Mike, who's on staff here, will be celebrating. It's going to be an awesome time, and we'll have a little reception afterwards as well. So if you can't join us in person, make sure that you celebrate with us on the air. Of course, we will be broadcasting this live 11 a.m. on May 26th. 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
1: Ready to take a trip back into the Wayback Machine? 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That's Danger Zone, by the way, from Top Gun. 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
3: Okay. I'm about to have-

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Jesus, could you please just sit and cry with me till I can sing, till I can sing. 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

0: Hi, I'm Greg Schutte, Director of Marriage Works Ohio, Catholic therapist and author of the Building a Eucharistic Marriage course. 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

All right, I have my flow charts all ready at home. I put them right by where my boys drop their shoes. Getting ready for summer. I always do like a bucket list, and I do some ideas of things that we're going to be doing. I like to plan out things. I also have a little thing that says, you know, hey, you've got to do this before you can get any screen time, which, of course, they do not love. But it does keep everybody on track. I mention this because I came across like this list of free activities for kids, and there is a lot of them out there. Barnes & Noble, especially, Book It from Pizza Hut, and also Panda Express. They're all having reading programs. Plus, if you've never gotten involved with your local library, they all have summer reading programs that you can earn just some awesome prizes with and gets our kids reading. And do you want to mention reading with the Rays? You can get some free Rays tickets by reading as well. So those are some things to check out as we prepare for summertime. It's right around the corner. I know my high schoolers Friday's last day, and then the other boys next Thursday. And then summertime of 2026 is here. Get ready.

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It all matters. 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

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It's going to be a double play weekend with all of your favorite Christian artists on your Spirit FM. So it starts July 4th and runs all the way through July 6th. 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

0: Our day sponsor today is in honor of Father Carlos Rojas, and he is celebrating 20 years of priesthood this weekend. We thank God for Father Carlos, for his excitement for life, his love for Jesus, and the creativity and joy he brings to everyone around him. His passion for sharing the faith has inspired so many people over the years. Congratulations, Father Carlos, on 20 wonderful years of serving God and his people. And may God continue to bless you and your ministry.
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So Pope Leo has an encyclical coming out, which is kind of like a document where he talks about a certain subject. And this subject that he's going to be talking about is one of the things I think everyone is talking about, is how is AI changing our world? So the document is called in Latin Magnifica Humanitas, which is Magnificent Humanity. It's going to be coming out May 25th. And Pope Leo will be addressing the world with this presentation. It says it's going to be focusing on the care for the human person in a time of artificial intelligence. So what's really interesting is Pope Leo picked his name to be Leo the 14th because there was a Pope Leo the 13th. Now, Pope Leo the 13th was in 1891, and he was in the middle of the Industrial Revolution. So we're kind of in the middle of the AI revolution. He was in the middle of the Industrial Revolution, and Pope Leo thought that it was, you know, kind of a God incidence that he should, you know, pick this name. And it's something that's close to his heart, is, you know, reminding all of us that we are created not in artificial intelligence, but we are created in the likeness of our God, our Heavenly Father. And each one of us has, you know, a unique gift, a unique plan, and how that can't be replicated. So I'm excited to read this. Again, it comes out May 25th, and it's called Magnificent Humanity.

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1: The following universal prayer is attributed to Pope Clement XI. In the name of the Father, and of the Son, and of the Holy Spirit. Amen. Lord, I believe in you. Increase my faith. I trust in you. Strengthen my trust. I love you. Let me love you more and more. I am sorry for my sins. Deepen my sorrow. I worship you as my first beginning. I long for you as my last end. I praise you as my constant helper and call on you as my loving protector. Guide me by your wisdom. Correct me with your justice. Comfort me with your mercy. Protect me with your power. I offer you, Lord, my thoughts to be fixed on you, my words to have you for their theme, my actions to reflect my love for you, my sufferings to be endured for your greater glory. I want to do what you ask of me in the way you ask, for as long as you ask, because you ask it. Lord, enlighten my understanding, strengthen my will, purify my heart and make me holy. Help me to repent of my past sins and to resist temptation in the future. Help me to rise above my human weaknesses and to grow stronger as a Christian. Let me love you, my Lord and my God, and see myself as I really am, a pilgrim in this world, a Christian, called to respect and love all those whose lives I touch, those in authority over me, or those under my authority, my friends and my enemies. Help me to conquer anger with gentleness, greed by generosity, apathy by fervor. Help me to forget myself and reach out towards others. Make me prudent in planning, courageous in taking risks. Make me patient in suffering, unassuming in prosperity. Keep me, Lord, attentive in prayer, temperate in food and drink, diligent in my work, firm in my good intentions. Let my conscience be clear, my conduct without fault, my speech blameless, my life well ordered. Put me on guard against my human weaknesses. Let me cherish your love for me, keep your law, and come at last to your salvation. Teach me to realize that this world is passing, that my true future is the happiness of heaven, that life on earth is short, and the life to come eternal. Help me to prepare for death with a proper fear of judgment, but a greater trust in your goodness. Lead me safely through death to the endless joy of heaven. Grant this through Christ our Lord. Amen. In the name of the Father, and of the Son, and of the Holy Spirit. Amen.
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2: In the name of the Father, and of the Son, and of the Holy Spirit, the Lord be with you. My brothers and sisters, let us acknowledge our sins and so prepare ourselves to celebrate the sacred mysteries. You were sent to heal the contrite of heart. Lord, have mercy.
3: Lord, have mercy.
2: You came to call sinners. Christ, have mercy. You are seated at the right hand of the Father to intercede for us. Lord, have mercy.
3: Lord, have mercy.
2: May Almighty God have mercy on us, forgive us our sins, and bring us to everlasting life.
3: Amen.
2: Let us pray. May your Spirit, O Lord, we pray, imbue us powerfully with spiritual gifts, that he may give us a mind pleasing to you and graciously conform us to your will. Through our Lord Jesus Christ, your Son, who lives and reigns with you in the unity of the Holy Spirit, God, forever and ever.
4: Amen. A reading from the Acts of the Apostles. Wishing to determine the truth about why Paul was being accused by the Jews, the commander freed him and ordered the chief priests and the whole Sanhedrin to convene. Then he brought Paul down and made him stand before them. Paul was aware that some of the Sadducees and some were Pharisees, so he called out before the Sanhedrin, "My brothers, I am a Pharisee, the son of Pharisees. I am on trial for hope in the resurrection of the dead." When he said this, a dispute broke out between the Pharisees and the Sadducees, and the group became divided. For the Sadducees say that there is no resurrection, or angels, or spirits, while the Pharisees acknowledge all three. A great uproar occurred, and some scribes belonging to the Pharisee party stood up and sharply argued, "We find nothing wrong with this man. Suppose a spirit or an angel has spoken to him." The dispute was so serious that the commander, afraid that Paul would be torn to pieces by them, ordered his troops to go down and rescue Paul from their midst and take him into the compound. The following night, the Lord stood by him and said, "Take courage, for just as you have borne witness to my cause in Jerusalem, so you must also bear witness in Rome." The word of the Lord. Our responsorial psalm is, "Keep me safe, O God, you are my hope. Keep me safe, O God, you are my hope. Keep me, O God, for in you I take refuge. I say to the Lord, my Lord are you, O Lord, my allotted portion and my cup. You it is who hold fast my lot. Keep me safe, O God, you are my hope. I bless the Lord who counsels me. Even in the night, my heart exhorts me. I set the Lord ever before me, and with him at my right hand, I shall not be disturbed. Keep me safe, O God, you are my hope. Therefore, my heart is glad, and my soul rejoices. My body, too, abides in confidence, because you will not abandon my soul to the netherworld, nor will you suffer your faithful one to undergo corruption. Keep me safe, O God. You are my hope. You will show me the path to life, fullness of joys in your presence, the delights of your right hand forever. Keep me safe, O God. You are my hope. Alleluia, alleluia. May they all be as one as you, Father, are in me, and I in you, that the world may believe that you sent me, says the Lord. Alleluia.
1: The Lord be with you. A reading from the Holy Gospel according to John. Lifting up his eyes to heaven, Jesus prayed, saying, "I pray not only for these, but also for those who will believe in me through their word, so that they may all be one, as you, Father, are in me, and I in you, that they also may be in us, that the world may believe that you sent me. And I have given them the glory you gave me, so that they may be one as we are one, I in them and you in me, that they may be brought to perfection as one, that the world may know that you sent me, and that you love them even as you loved me. Father, they are your gift to me. I wish that where I am, they also may be with me, that they may see my glory that you gave me, because you loved me before the foundation of the world. Righteous Father, the world also does not know you, but I know you, and they know that you sent me. I made known to them your name, and I will make it known that the love with which you loved me may be in them, and I in them." The Gospel of the Lord. This is the last of 3 days that we're going through John 17. And I mentioned before, I don't know if I did this yesterday or last year when we got to this, but it's an entire chapter of basically hearing one side of a conversation.
5: Jesus praying to the Father. So this isn't just any conversation. This is part of the eternal exchange between the Father and the Son. And we get to hear one side of it. And we were like eavesdropping on an eternal conversation right now between the Father and the Son. We hear what the Son has to say. And it's incredibly powerful. There's no other chapter like it in the Bible where you actually get to hear like this little bit of the interior life of Jesus, and which means the very interior life of the Blessed Trinity, right? And when you look at all the things that Jesus is praying for, you find variations of the same themes in all of our Eucharistic prayers. So those are the prayers that you probably tune out when the priest is just like praying there. You know, everybody knows the words of consecration, but all the other prayers are basically variations of the same exact things that Jesus is praying for. These petitions that Jesus is bringing into that eternal exchange between him and the Father. It's so profound because this is intensely personal. Not only that, this is like the most intense moment of Jesus's life and the most intense moment of all of history. Because right after he finishes this prayer, he's walking over to the Garden of Gethsemane. In other words, these petitions that he is praying right now, these are his intentions as he is in agony in the Garden of Gethsemane, as he's being betrayed by Judas, as he's going to trial before the Sanhedrin, as he's being struck by the guards, as he's brought before Pontius Pilate and scourged and crowned with thorns, led to Golgotha and is there on the cross, and he brings him with him. When he is risen from the dead and ascends back to the Father, these are the intentions that he is bringing with him. And if you can boil it all down to one word, what he is praying for, the one word is church. He's praying for the church, that it materializes, that it grows, that it's sanctified. He's praying for our unity. He's praying for our mission. He's praying for the church. And if you listen to what he is saying, it's so filled with this tender affection for the church. What's your attitude toward the church? Is it the same as Jesus' affection and tender love for the church? I would invite you to go back and read John 17. And see what he thinks about us and what he thinks about his church. Because it's a perspective we don't hear too often. I invite you to go back and read and meditate on John 17. It's incredibly powerful.
2: Let us bring our prayers to the Father, knowing that Jesus himself is interceding on our behalf.
4: The response will be, Lord, graciously hear us.
2: Graciously hear us.
4: Richly bless the leaders of the church and their ministries. Lord, hear us.
2: Lord, graciously hear us.
4: Grant all who govern in abundance of understanding and prudence. Lord, hear us.
2: Lord, graciously hear us.
4: May your love and faithfulness accompany couples experiencing strain in their marriages and bring reconciliation. Lord, hear us.
2: Lord, graciously hear us.
4: Guided by the Holy Spirit, may all gathered here hear and respond to Christ's call to serve him in our unique vocations. Lord, hear us.
2: Lord, graciously hear us.
4: Bless all who have died, especially Marie Roche, for whom this Mass is offered. May they soon be welcomed into the loving arms of the Father. Lord, hear us.
2: Lord, graciously hear us.
4: And let us now offer the prayers and petitions we hold in the silence of our hearts. Lord, hear us.
2: Lord, graciously hear us. Heavenly Father, you know our needs before we ask. We ask you to grant the prayers we make through Christ our Lord. Amen. Blessed are you, Lord God of all creation, for through your goodness we have received the bread we offer you. Fruit of the earth and work of human hands, it will become for us the bread of life. Blessed are you, Lord God of all creation, for through your goodness we have received the wine we offer you. fruit of the vine and work of human hands. It will become our spiritual drink. Pray, brothers and sisters, that my sacrifice and yours may be acceptable to God, the Almighty Father.
3: May the Lord accept the sacrifice at your hands for praise.
2: Graciously sanctify these gifts, O Lord, we pray. In accepting the oblation of this spiritual sacrifice, make of us an eternal offering to you, through Christ our Lord.
3: Amen.
2: The Lord be with you.
3: And with your spirit.
2: Lift up your hearts.
3: We lift them up to the Lord.
2: Let us give thanks to the Lord our God. It is truly right and just, our duty and our salvation, always and everywhere to give you thanks, Lord, Holy Father, Almighty and Eternal God, through Christ our Lord. For after his resurrection, he plainly appeared to all his disciples and was taken up to heaven in their sight, that he might make us sharers in his divinity. Therefore, overcome with paschal joy, every land, every people exults in your praise, and even the heavenly powers with the angelic hosts sing together the unending hymn of your glory as they acclaim, Holy, holy, holy, Lord God of hosts, heaven and earth are full of your glory. Hosanna in the highest. Blessed is he who comes in the name of the Lord. Hosanna in the highest. You are indeed holy, O Lord, the fount of all holiness. Make holy, therefore, these gifts, we pray, by sending down your Spirit upon them like the dewfall, so that they may become for us the body and blood of our Lord Jesus Christ. At the time he was betrayed and entered willingly into his passion, he took bread, and giving thanks, broke it, and gave it to his disciples, saying, Take this, all of you, and eat of it, for this is my body, which will be given up for you. In a similar way, when supper was ended, he took the chalice, and once more giving thanks, he gave it to his disciples, saying, Take this, all of you, and drink from it, for this is the chalice of my blood, the blood of the new and eternal covenant, which will be poured out for you and for many for the forgiveness of sins. Do this in memory of me. The mystery of faith. Save us, Savior of the world, for by your cross and resurrection, you have set us free. Therefore, as we celebrate the memorial of his death and resurrection, we offer you, Lord, the bread of life and the chalice of salvation, giving thanks that you have held us worthy to be in your presence and minister to you. Humbly we pray that, partaking of the body and blood of Christ, we may be gathered into one by the Holy Spirit. Remember, Lord, your church spread throughout the world, and bring her to the fullness of charity, together with Leo, our Pope, and Gregory, our Bishop, and all the clergy. Remember also our brothers and sisters who have fallen asleep in the hope of the resurrection, and all who have died in your mercy. Welcome them into the light of your face. Have mercy on us all, we pray, that with the Blessed Virgin Mary, Mother of God, with Blessed Joseph, her spouse, with the blessed apostles and all the saints who have pleased you throughout the ages, we may merit to be co-heirs to eternal life and may praise and glorify you through your Son, Jesus Christ. Through him and with him and in him, O God, Almighty Father, in the unity of the Holy Spirit, all glory and honor is yours forever and ever. At the Savior's command, informed by divine teaching, we dare to say, Our Father, who art in heaven, hallowed be thy name. Thy kingdom come, thy will be done, on earth as it is in heaven. Give us this day our daily bread, and forgive us our trespasses, as we forgive those who trespass against us. And lead us not into temptation, but deliver us from evil. Deliver us, Lord, we pray, from every evil. Graciously grant peace in our days, that by the help of your mercy, we may be always free from sin and safe from all distress, as we await the blessed hope and the coming of our Savior, Jesus Christ. Lord Jesus Christ, who said to your apostles, "Peace I leave you, my peace I give you," look not on our sins, but on the faith of your church, and graciously grant her peace and unity in accordance with your will, who live and reign forever and ever.
3: Amen.
2: The peace of the Lord be with you always.
3: And with your spirit.
2: Let us offer each other the sign of peace. Lamb of God, behold the Lamb of God. Behold him who takes away the sins of the world. Blessed are those called to the supper of the Lamb.
6: Say the word and my soul shall be healed.

My Jesus, I believe that you are really present in the Most Blessed Sacrament. I love you above all things, and I desire you to come into my soul. As I cannot now receive you sacramentally, come spiritually into my heart. I embrace you and unite myself wholly to you. Do not permit me ever to become separated from you. Look down upon me, good and gentle Jesus, while before your face I humbly kneel. With burning soul and prayer, I beseech you to fix in my heart lively sentiments of faith, hope, and charity, true contrition for my sins, and a firm purpose of amendment. I contemplate with great love and tender pity over your five most precious wounds, pondering over them within me, while I call to mind the words which David the prophet said of you. They have pierced my hands and my feet. They have numbered all my bones.

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0: This is How We See It, a look at issues that impact our faith and community. For the next few minutes, we'll explore topics with people who are making a difference in our world.
1: This is How We See It. I'm Deacon Mike Sweeney, and our guest today is Chaplain Major Zach Ragosa from MacDill Air Force Base. Good morning, Chaplain.
2: Hey, good morning. Yeah, thanks for having me.
1: Thank you for coming in. We love having anybody from MacDill in the studio here because you all keep us safe. So thank you.
2: Yeah. No, thanks for the appreciation. I really appreciate it. Yeah. As on behalf of all MacDill, too, we always love how much the Tampa area, Greater Bay Area, supports us. So thanks for that.
1: I have a whole bunch of questions for you because I know you haven't been here forever. Like, I know you spent some time up in Alaska, which is like the opposite of here. But for now, what is a typical day as a chaplain at MacDill for you?
2: So it just depends. We're all assigned to different units and depends on who's here. We have a lot of combatant commands that are here. But a typical chaplain day, I'd say, is typically kind of a mix of administrative work, just being with the people. Ideally, we're assigned to different units. I cover the operations group and the maintenance group. And then we have a chaplain who's deployed right now. So I'm also trying to help support the security forces. So just engaging with them. And it's really all about just living life with our military members. It's a really unique opportunity of being both a pastor or a minister and then also an officer. So yeah, just kind of threading the needle between those two areas.
1: Do you ever have a hard time getting some of the troops to open up? Because you are an officer and you have a rank, and you know, are they afraid to open up when it comes to spiritual battles they may be having?
2: I think it depends on how deep they're in the battles. When someone's really deep, you know, in the pit of despair, they don't really care who's talking to them. They just want someone who's listening and caring. If you're just walking into their unit for the first time, for sure. Yeah, I mean, we have customs and courtesies, and typically they'll stand or they'll be a little different. The really importance of coming around more regularly, just so that way they know who you are and just build that rapport.
1: So you grew up in San Antonio. You were ordained as a Baptist minister. When did you feel called to ministry?
2: Yeah, so I'm a military kid. So I was literally born in a military hospital. It was Wilford Hall in San Antonio. My dad was in the Air Force. My mom was in the Air Force for a little while. And I wanted to be a fighter pilot. And so that's like my life dream and goal. And it's funny how God sometimes has different plans for you. And it was in high school, my sophomore year of high school, is when it was a normal church service. The pastor was preaching and just talking about the importance of truly living out our faith. And are we living out our faith? Are we living out on the bench? And that's when I realized, like, I wasn't really practicing my faith. I was kind of just showing up. So that was when I first started really being fully engaged with my Christian faith. And then my junior of high school, my dad was stationed in Germany. And so we were at Patch Army Post and just a normal church service once again. And the pastor was actually preaching and trying to encourage people for funding. Baptists, we typically like to do a lot of building campaigns. And so it was kind of a building campaign. But one comment he said is the importance of this is we need to reach the next generation so they can reach the generation after them. And when the pastor said that, it wasn't like music wasn't playing. There was no emotional moment. But in that moment, I heard a voice that I'd say it was the Holy Spirit that said, "Zach, I want you to do that."
1: Wow.
2: And so I just started tearing up. I just remember my dad looking at me and being like, "Well, are you okay? What's going on?" You know, and I'm just like, yeah, I'm fine. And so I talked to the pastor after that and just saw that as a call to ministry. And so just turned my back on pursuing the Air Force and just was looking to, go to be a pastor. And in my mind, that meant youth minister is the next generation. And so it's cool how my calling has grown. I believe sometimes when we give things back to God as an offering, He gives it back to us in a way that we never would have understood or imagined. And so it's pretty amazing how after pursuing and being faithful and pursuing the call and going to ministry, eventually while in seminary is when I learned about Air Force chaplaincy. So I was like, I don't know if this would be a good fit, but tried it out. And it was just the meshing of two passions. But it comes and goes in waves, and sometimes, you're super excited. Other times you're like, oof, what did I sign up for? But it's definitely an opportunity, and it's just cool how God has been ordaining, I'd say even before birth, just for us to, for me to be able to minister and serve people in the military, all services. That's the cool thing about MacDill, too, is we have just everybody, Space Force, the Navy, Marines, Army, Air Force. So there's a lot of different dynamics we can cross paths with.
1: Space Force is there, too, huh?
2: Yeah, so the Space Force as well. Yeah, they have a detachment there, and so you'll see them around. Not too many of them, but there are some,
1: So go back to that calling that you heard. Was it, I've been talking to a lot of guests that have come into this studio in the past maybe 6 months about literally hearing the voice of God. For you, was it something in the heart, or did you actually hear words being said.
2: Yeah, it's been a while, but it felt like a voice in my head.
1: Yeah.
2: Yeah, and just saying, like, very clearly, I heard, like, Zach, I want you to do that. Yeah.
1: I've had an experience, like, okay, I'm in my 50s, mm-hmm. went through my first 50-some years of life not hearing the voice of God until I think it was late last year at some point. I was in prayer, and I heard a very obvious voice that wasn't like a thought of mine. I'll spare you from what I heard because it's more of a private thing, but people are experiencing hearing the voice of God talk to them.
2: Yeah. Yeah. I think it's just being in the moment. And I think it's the reason why the scriptures say, be still and know that I'm God. And in those still moments, you can hear a subtle voice, you know, and some people have been creeped out by it. When I've said, you know, like, I heard the voice of God, I'm like, are you sure you're not just crazy? But I would say when we hear that voice of God and then we talk about it with other people and other people confirm it, then we know that it wasn't just a bad burrito, you know, but it was actually, you know, like something that God and the Holy Spirit is speaking to us.
1: Yeah, it does have to be discerned because it could also be the evil one.
2: Sure. We have all kinds of different thoughts and things in our heads. So
1: I would imagine at MacDill you have a lot of different religions going on, not just Christianity. There are multiple forms of Christianity, but then you have completely different religions. How do you as a chaplain address different groups?
2: Yeah, it's a unique opportunity that we get to do to be chaplains. Obviously, we're endorsed by an endorser, and we have our set beliefs and systems that we practice, our faith and practice. But that's one of the things I enjoy the most of being a chaplain is I get to talk to people who would never come to the church that I go to and just walk alongside them and journey them. And so the biggest thing is just listening to them and asking good questions to help them kind of discern what's going on and just seeing what they believe. Sometimes they'll ask me questions, and then obviously I'll give them my perspective, or sometimes I'll ask, hey, would you be okay if I shared, you know, a scripture passage or just a thought from my belief system? And most of the time they'll say yes, sometimes they'll say no, and I'll respect that and be like, okay, no, thanks for being honest with me. Yeah, I think it's really just leaning in on the Holy Spirit to guide the conversations and just see, and sometimes it's planting seeds, other times it's helping people pull out weeds, you know, just the, whether it's dark thoughts or bad thought processes. But yeah, it's definitely just a high calling and an honor. It's not for everybody. That's why some people are chaplains for a little while and get out. It can be challenging just dealing with the different faith systems and faith beliefs and different policy changes that can happen. Yeah, but it's a great honor and just a cool opportunity to keep you fresh because you never know who you're going to talk to. And the uniqueness we have as chaplains across the Department of War is just 100% privileged communication. And so that means no matter what anybody shares, we're not allowed to report it. And so with that, that opens doors for people who maybe wouldn't talk to us before. Sometimes that means we help them to be able to get to other people that are more specialized and trained in different areas. So we'll never just leave somebody. But that's one of the unique things that we have that allows people, kind of getting back to that previous question about rank and does that get in the way? Sometimes, but when they see or they know that we have that privileged communication, that opens up some doors and gives some comfort, I would say.
1: Yeah, that's huge because you don't have to worry as somebody sort of confessing this spiritual battle to you. You don't have to worry about that being kicked up to their officers or anything like that. That's huge.
2: Yeah, no, it is really huge. And that's why we really protect privileged communication and make sure that we have safe spaces and have protocols in place to be able to honor that and respect it. Because we want to make sure that people have that privilege that's actually under the Uniform Code of Military Justice. So a really unique privilege and honor that we're able to utilize.
1: I would imagine you don't really spend a lot of time trying to convert people, do you?
2: I wouldn't say try to convert. I would say meet people where they're at. Some people are really hungry and have a lot of questions. And so if they're interested and willing, then obviously I would share. But in my theology, similar to the Catholic theology too, I would say, is the belief that the Holy Spirit's going to work in hearts and minds and draw them to God. And so I think that's the biggest thing that I lean into. It's not my job to proselytize and push things down on people, but we are called to answer questions and to give, you know, just as St. Paul encourages us to have a reason for our belief and our faith and the way we live our lives. And so to be sensitive to that and ready for that, I think it's the holy interruptions, you know, because the thing I've seen too is a lot of times people, when they talk to us, we are kind of a shadow or a projection of their previous faith experiences. so pastors or priests or whatever faith background they come from. And so sometimes when they have concerns or issues, they're dealing about it with somebody else. And so just being sensitive to that and just knowing, like, we all have stories, we all come from different areas and we have different baggage, I guess you could say. And so just being that compassionate hands and feet of Jesus and no judgment, but speaking truth when they're open to it and want to hear it. So yeah, it's definitely an interesting calling that we're able to do, but hard leaning into the Holy Spirit and his guidance and direction, and also just never pushing anything on anybody, but also not having a spirit of timidity, you know, but having a spirit of boldness, and I would say with wisdom and discernment.
1: We're talking with Chaplain Major Zach Ragosa. Talk about the reality of spiritual warfare. It's a sad reality, but it is real. So what are you seeing among the rank and file?
2: Yeah, with spiritual warfare, obviously people interpret that in different ways, but I would say it's really just the battle of the mind. There's a lot of different thoughts and things that are being pushed. Everything's happening so fast, it seems like, with just technology and the way that things are changing across the world. And so I would say sometimes there can be some, because of these changes, we can be distracted or misguided in those solid truths. And so I think it's just the consistency and the practice of being faithful. And through that faithfulness, that's when you can draw people back to what those thoughts are. And I think the big thing too is, especially in the military, we move around so much. And so there's just the temptation to isolate or to have a facade or put on just some kind of image. It's a blessing and a curse. We can recreate ourselves every time we move, every 2 to 4 years or whatever it may be. But that can also prevent us from being authentic and genuine. And so I think that gets into the spiritual battle as well, is we can just recreate these images and not really be true and open and authentic. I just finished going through James with some people and some airmen. And the concept in James 5 where it ends is like, may we not stop meeting together and may we confess our sins to one another. And it's just a bid for prayer. Prayer is mentioned a lot, but also authenticity. And so I think sometimes we're not authentic with ourselves, which can lead to all kinds of different spiritual warfare practices. And then also our identity. Where do we find our identity in? Do we find our identity ultimately in God through Christ? Or do we find it in these other things that will never give us what we need? It's just something that we try to grasp, but it's not solid rock that we can stand on.
1: It's that foundation, yeah. Mm-hmm. So sadly, a few months ago now in Iraq, a refueler went down where 6 souls were on board, 3 from MacDill, right?
2: Yeah, associated with MacDill, yeah. So they were 3 members were actually a part of the 99th, which is a detachment that falls under the 6th Air Refueling Wing, but is actually stationed in Birmingham, Alabama, working with some Guard members. We had John A. Klinger, Ariana G. Savino, and Ashley B. Pruitt, who were associated with the 6th Air Refueling Wing. And the other 3 members were Seth Koval, Curtis J. Angst, and Tyler H. Simmons.
1: So what was your role as a chaplain as they came home, their bodies came home?
2: We have chaplains that are all over the installation, and so it was definitely not just me supporting them. My role was more supporting those here at MacDill, but we had some great mission partners from across the Air Force that were supporting. Typically, there's a ramp ceremony, maybe that's seen it on the news, where they'll do a dignified transfer, and there's different aspects that a chaplain would play. One of the first roles would be a next of kin notification. That would be going to their loved ones and letting them know officially that their loved ones were killed in action or missing in action.
1: This is family members that had no clue that this tragedy happened.
2: In the world we live in, though, information goes so fast.
1: Yeah.
2: And so sometimes it's a text message that they've got from another friend or a Facebook post or some other things. So we do a really good job in trying to clamp down on those things. But the reality of human nature is people just want to reach out and tell. And it is Air Force protocol within 24 hours to a face-to-face notify their next of kin. One commander, so a major and above, and then a chaplain can go and support as well. And it's the commander officer who will actually give the official notification to those family members. Yeah. Husbands, wives, fathers, mothers, kids, grandparents. It just depends all on who is on the official form that they want to be notified, will be notified.
1: I think it was Saving Private Ryan, where you see the chaplain coming up the road. It's an old dirt road, and you just see that Army vehicle making its way, and the wife falls or the mom falls down to her knees. I mean, Is it like that? Is it like the movies?
2: Everyone's different. So typically we show up in an unmarked car. So it doesn't have like U.S. Air

0: So I think that's another very cherished role that I see as chaplains, is we get to walk alongside these commanders who are doing this duty and they're doing their best, but they're still humans. And so on the drive back, just processing it. And sometimes it'll turn into helping them process other stuff that they've gone through in their own life that it's reminding them. So it's just a really sacred calling in the sense that we're supporting these families that are going through the worst day of their life, but also these commanders that are giving the news that is starting this chain reaction, so to speak. So yeah, it's often trying to identify like who is the patient, using medical terms, and sometimes family members, sometimes it's commander, and then also just following up with where we can.
1: And then you also have the units, which you had to, I would imagine, do some work with when you had the tragedy from Iraq.
0: Yeah, so whenever something happens like that, a squadron commander, sometimes the group commander, will do an all call and they call everybody back from that particular unit. And that's when they'll give the official notification and they'll share the news, everything they can, depending on if it's classified or if it's not. Everything is always under investigation typically, so certain things they can't share. But really just having an opportunity just to make sure that they hear it from their leadership. And then they'll activate typically something called the disaster mental health team. So there'll be mental health professionals, chaplains, and other helping agencies that'll show up. And so our role is typically we'll remind people about grief and how it'll hit everyone differently, but also just to stand in front of them and let them know that whatever they're going through is okay because everybody reacts differently. And then sometimes we'll have counselings after that, or we will just kind of float around through the units and see how things are going. And then maybe a little further down the road, a couple days or so, we'd help the unit with a memorial ceremony of some kind, just to help bring people together and to process through. Because it's all about how do we process through this and mourn, but also get back to the mission at hand, because the mission doesn't stop. And so how do we help people to allow them to still be human, but also help them to get refocused and recaged to get back after whatever that we need to do to support our nation's call.
1: A lot of people think when a soldier dies, it's always in combat, but soldiers die every day, right? In trainings and just from regular medical incidents.
0: Yeah, I mean, it's the human condition, right? We all will die at some time. And so that's the thing, is just the shock of when it does happen, rather it's a car accident or suicide or training accident or combat accident. And yeah, it's just walking alongside the individuals, the family members, and supporting them. Our honor guard does a really good job in just honoring with dignity everyone who dies, and they honor them through their funerals. And so we'll get to work alongside them as well as chaplains if the family requests it and wants it. But you're right. Yeah, there's just a lot of different things that can happen. And so I think that's the real challenge of a chaplain, is to constantly lean in on your faith and lean in on God and your Holy Spirit, because you can do it in your own power for a while, but eventually you're just going to get drained and you can't keep doing it, and that's just anyone, I would say. If we're doing things in our own power, eventually we're going to get burnt out or broken or bitter or whatever word you want to describe it, because it could be so many different things that could happen. Why we constantly need to assess ourselves and get to help and support each other and check in on each other. As far as chaplains and religious enlisted members, it's called different for each branch, but for the Air Force, we call them religious affairs airmen. And so we lean on them and they lean on us as well.
1: We're talking with Chaplain Major Zach Rigoza. So, Chaplain, how do you, along those lines, how do you stay focused on God when you do feel spiritually beaten?
0: Community and reading the Bible and community. I've had counselings before where people are talking about how they're reading their Bible and they feel more distant, and it's actually sometimes it makes them more depressed. And I've found that sometimes that's because we're doing it alone.
1: Yes.
0: Genesis, the first thing that God says, one of the first things God says to Adam is not good for Adam to be alone. And so it's that concept of being in community. And I think community through God's word and attending church or mass or just something where it helps correct my focus on who God is and the sovereignty of God and how he's bigger than this. And through great music, and I listen to Spirit FM, and I'll listen to other Christian radio stations too, and just to hear just great reminders, devotionals. And it's just as, we don't like to eat the same thing every day, there's different things you can do to help build your spiritual faith. So, but I think it's just constantly, what are you putting in to yourself? Because I know for me, I'm constantly trying to pour.

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So call our prayer line anytime and leave that prayer request and know that thousands of people are praying for you. 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

So as you can imagine, I'm thinking about all of these anniversary memories as we celebrate 40 years of Spirit FM. And I was thinking about all the concerts that I've gotten to go to, all the things that we've, you know, set up our Spirit FM table, had the van out there, welcomed you to all of these events. And I was trying to pick out what I would say is like my number one concert, because I love concerts in general. Always have. My very first concert ever, Debbie Gibson, probably 1990 or 89 maybe. And we wore like puffy paint shirts. But outside of Debbie Gibson, one of my most favorite concerts, it's in the last couple years here, was We the Kingdom. We the Kingdom, their sound live was just absolutely amazing, and their energy. And there's something about like a family band that can bring these harmonies that are just, they're so tight, you know? That's why like the Jackson 5 was amazing, and the, I don't know if you remember the 80s band, the Jets, they were awesome because they had these harmonies that are God-given because they're all, you know, from the same family, and it's just beautiful. Same thing with We the Kingdom, and I saw them, you know, when they first came out a couple years ago. They are so, so good. I wanted to play this song from them. It's called Rescue Me. It's your Spirit FM.

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Most important time of the day, and we'd love for you to call our prayer line anytime at 813-282-1234. In the name of the Father, the Son, and the Holy Spirit, amen. Today we're reading from John chapter 17, verse 26. I made known to them your name, and I will make it known that the love with which you loved me may be in them, and I in them. Lord, help us to be your hands and feet today. In all we say and all we do, help us to see those opportunities that you present to us where we can be your hands and feet and to say yes. We pray today for James' marriage and for his family, for Crystal to find a job, for Anne's daughter and for her first grandbaby. We pray for Anna for peace and resolution regarding her work. Lord, we pray for John and Candace and Dawn, who are all struggling and needing healing today. Lord, we ask for peace in the world, peace in our country, a greater respect of all human life. And we lift up this radio ministry to you. Your words be said, your will be done. And we lift all of these intentions up in your name. Amen. In the name of the Father, the Son, and the Holy Spirit, amen. Hey, thanks for praying with us.

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0: So if someone were to ask you these questions today, how would you answer? This is a reflection and kind of a poem from Henry Nouwen. The questions are these. Did I offer peace today? Did I bring a smile to someone's face? Did I say words of healing? Did I let go of my anger or resentment? Did I forgive? Did I love? Nouwen goes on to say, these are the real questions. I must trust that the little bit of love that I sow now will bear many fruits here in this world and the life to come. You know, as we prepare for Christ's coming, because he said he could come anytime. These words, they call us back to what really matters. Sowing the seeds of the kingdom. Every gesture of love prepares a little more room here in this world. And we don't think about this just around Christmas time when we're remembering Christ being born. We need to think about it every single day. If you haven't ever read anything about or from Henry Nouwen, it's a great read. And he actually has a really great book about being the prodigal son. Very moving. Henry Nouwen.
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0: Hi, I'm Greg Schutte, Director of Marriage Works Ohio, Catholic therapist and author of the Building a Eucharistic Marriage course. One of my favorite words to use when talking to married couples in counseling and in classes is woo or wooing. I use it a lot because it is one of the things I'm trying to get couples to do. When many of us were dating our spouse several years back, we were more intentional and we were focused on winning their heart. But then marriage came along and years went by and children came along and so did homes with mortgages. Somewhere along the way, we lost our woo and started to feel the woe of not pursuing our spouse. The reality is there is no substitute for time when it comes to building, rebuilding, strengthening, or maintaining any strong, healthy relationship. 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

heard the sweetest story the other day. This is not about a Christian artist. It's about a singer I think a lot of people know, Harry Connick Jr., a man of faith. He is really devoted to his faith. And he's going to be doing a once-in-a-lifetime concert at Carnegie Hall. Now, think about this. When you think of Harry Connick Jr., you think he probably already played Carnegie Hall. Well, here's the story. When Harry Connick was 10 years old, his mother was diagnosed with ovarian cancer. And knowing that performing at Carnegie Hall was something that he once heard her say, she wished that she could see him play there one day, that it would make her heart so happy. At 10 years old, I'm going to try not to cry. At 10 years old, Harry Connick called Carnegie Hall and he said, "My name's Harry Connick. I'm a piano player and I want to know how I can play there." He called the box office and the box office said, "I'm sorry, we can't help you." But at least he could tell his mom that he tried, right? So Harry Connick says that my mother is everything to me. She formed who I was, and in honor of her, I'm going to play there someday. So in honor of her, on May 22nd, so tomorrow, he will make his very first once-in-a-lifetime show at Carnegie Hall in honor of his mother on her, what it would have been her, like 102nd birthday. Isn't this so great? I love it. Oh, man. So, wow. You know, the things that you say to your kids, you just never know. But he is going to be making those dreams come true. How cool is that? Should have been.

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It might be exactly what someone listening right now needs to hear today. 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
1: 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That's Danger Zone, by the way, from Top Gun. 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

0: I recently traveled to Italy, and even before I stepped on the plane, I could feel God preparing my heart. Hi, I'm Olivia from Middays here at Spirit FM. That trip became so much more than travel. It was a pilgrimage. It was a chance to step away from the noise of everyday life and to make space for prayer and reflection. I found myself thinking a lot about the saints, St. Francis, St. Catherine, St. Rita. They were all real people who trusted God through struggles and suffering. Their faith wasn't perfect, but it was faithful, and that gave me hope. Being in Rome reminded me that our Catholic faith is so much bigger than our daily routines. It connects us to generations of believers, all seeking to know Christ more deeply. We're all on a pilgrimage in some way. Maybe yours is caring for your family, or walking through something hard, or just showing up for Mass. Whatever God is leading you to do today, keep walking with Him and keep living with Spirit.
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So when I was a kid, I just wanted to be able to walk into like a gift shop at Busch Gardens and find my name on a keychain, a coffee mug, a pencil case, something, right? But in the 80s, if your name was Olivia, you were not finding it. What you would find is Jennifer, Jessica, Amanda, you know, maybe a Kathy thrown in there. But you would not find Olivia. And as we've been reminiscing, talking about these 1980s memories with our 40th anniversary right around the corner, that like came up in my memories. I was like, you know, all I wanted was to be able to find a keychain. Fast forward now, though, to 2026, and I have gotten my wish. My mom always told me, careful what you wish for, you just might get it. And it has come true. So Olivia has been the number one baby name for a couple years now. And now I just, you know, be randomly standing in Publix and hear some woman yell Olivia, thinking she's speaking to me. And she's not. Oh, man. What is your 1980s memories? We'd love to hear them. We're sharing in all of that because it's our 40th anniversary. 40 years of ministry here at Spirit FM. And it's all made possible because of you, because of your support, your love, and we've gotten to make those memories together. So thanks for being a part of our Spirit FM family.

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1: Today's day sponsorship is in honor of Father Carlos Rojas as he celebrates 20 years of priesthood. 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His passion for sharing the faith has inspired so many people over the years. Congratulations, Father Carlos, on 20 wonderful years of serving God and his people. May God continue to bless you and your ministry.
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You know, I hope you're going to join us next week. We are going to be celebrating our 40th anniversary with a special mass and a reception. It's coming up Tuesday, May 26th. And Bishop Parks is going to be here at Christ the King right next door to our Spirit FM studios. We're going to celebrate the Mass at 11 a.m. We would love for you to join us. And if you can't join us, we are going to broadcast it live. 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
1: Welcome to the show, Wednesday. I still use that to remind myself how to spell Wednesday. Do you have one of those words, or maybe a few of those words, that you need to sound out in your head like that? Or just words that you, if you didn't have autocorrect, you'd misspell constantly. I have one. Well, maybe more than one, actually. We'll talk about it coming up. Here's Rachel Lampa.

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1: You know what I definitely know for sure? I definitely know that the last time I misspelled definitely is definitely not the last time I'm going to misspell definitely. That's a big word for me that I always get wrong. And, you know, thank God for autocorrect. And I mean that literally. All these words that we have trouble spelling, we don't really have to worry about them as much anymore. I still aspire to be a perfect speller, but it's hard. And there's other words that people have trouble spelling, and they search on Google for it. UPI has a story about a company. Basically, they did a study to look at what people search for in terms of, you know, words that they want to know how to spell. Bougie's on there, which makes sense, because it's kind of got like it comes from bourgeoisie, doesn't it? Bougie, B-O-U-G-I-E, that makes sense. Favorite, that's a good one. That's a good one because all you really hear is the F-A-V-R-I-T-E. You don't hear that O in there. So it can be really, really, can really throw you off. If you've got one of these, if you've got a word that you just have trouble perpetually spelling, maybe it's the word perpetually, call 1-800-223-9286. You can text or call.
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0: 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Now, I say is turning 40. It's not that year. That's when we were born. The year that we're turning 40 is this year. Yeah. And just a few days away is May 26th of 2026. And we're celebrating with a very special mass, 11 a.m. right here next door to the Spirit FM studios in South Tampa at Christ the King Catholic Church. We're going to have a mass at 11 a.m. and you are invited. May 26th, 11 a.m. We'll see you there. And if you can't be there, you can actually listen to the mass live broadcast on Spirit FM.
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1: Wednesday is still a tough one for me. I mentioned this earlier, but I go through my head, Wednesday. That goes through my head, reminding me how to spell Wednesday. I don't think I've ever stopped doing that since, like, was it grade school, high school? I don't know when I started. But you have to have all these little devices to remember how to spell certain words, because certain words don't spell like they sound. One word that doesn't spell like it sounds is vacuum, right? There's two U's right next to each other. How many words in the English language have two U's right next to each other? Katie texted me and said, I always misspell vacuum and license. That's another really good one, license. Even typing this to you, they were auto-corrected. Again, thank God for, and I'm not using the Lord's name in vain. Actually, it's a gift from the Lord. Autocorrect. Because it can turn all of our crazy spelling into, you know, the words spelled correctly. And whereas before the email looked like it was written by a five-year-old just kind of randomly hitting keys, when you run it through autocorrect, it's like, oh, okay, that's professional now. Do you have any words that you have trouble spelling? You have to, like, go through your head like Wednesday? 1-800-223-9286. Hey!

0: 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Hello. Do you have a word you have trouble spelling?
1: Oh, yes, Fernando. And it's not just Wednesday, but Thursday.
0: Thursday.
1: And then Playasse for please.
0: Playasse.
1: Yeah. I have to say play, P-L-E-A, say, S-E.
0: That's a good one. Yeah, because please sounds like it's going to be spelled P-L-E-E-Z, you know?
1: Right.
0: But it's not.
1: Yeah, right. So, yeah, I have a lot of those. You're not the only one.

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1: You ever misspell a word so bad that autocorrect surrenders? It's just like, I don't even know what you're trying to say. I don't even know what this is. This is just a jumble of letters. I'm not even sure it's English. Of course, it doesn't tell you all that. But, you know, you put the word in, and I've had a situation where I put the word in, it doesn't know what I'm saying. I try to reword the word, like, you know, move the letters around to get it closer, and I still can't get close enough so that it gives me the autocorrect option. That's when you know it's really bad spelling.

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1: Overhearing someone talking about you can be an interesting experience depending on what they say. You always want it to be good stuff, right? You want to, if you're going to overhear someone talking about you, you want it to be that they're saying good stuff, right? And in this case, it's almost like you're eavesdropping, although you're not really eavesdropping, on a conversation between Jesus and his father in John 17. And guess what? He's talking about you. They're talking about you. Jesus's prayer, part of it is, Father, they are your gift to me. I wish that where I am, they also may be with me, that they may see my glory that you gave me. In other words, he wants you in heaven with him. He wants to spend eternity with you. That's a good thing to remember. If you ever feel really down on yourself and you're like, I'm not worth anything, I'm worthless. No, you're not. The most powerful being in the universe that spoke the world into existence, everything into existence, wants to spend eternity with you. He loves you that much. So you can't be all bad. Here's We the Kingdom.

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1: 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That's Danger Zone, by the way, from Top Gun. So we've been doing a lot of throwback stuff. 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
1: Hey, welcome to the show. Kind of nuts ballpark trend, I guess you could call it, is sweeping the nation. And I have thoughts on it because it reminds me of something painful from my past. Okay, not super painful. Actually, kind of funny. We'll talk about it coming up after Lauren Daigle. Right now, Carly Ann Taylor, Why Should I Worry?

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1: I thought this was a trend that came from Tampa Bay, and it, you know, got in the national news, but it didn't come from here, but it has been part of a recent ball game for the Rays. It's called Tarps Off. According to Spectrum News, it is a new trend consisting mostly of young men who just, it's so weird because you read about the trend and you're like, really? That's it? That's the trend is being loud and boisterous at the ballpark as a group with your shirt off. That's basically the trend, and it's called Tarps Off. And it's become a thing at multiple MLB games, and I would not want to partake in this. Let me take you back to grade school. When I was little and we had PE and we were playing games and the coach was like, shirts and skins, shirts and skins. That was one of the worst things I could hear as a chunky child. Because, you know, if you're a chunky child and you take your shirt off and you're part of the skins group and you're running around, it's not just you as a chunky child with your shirt off. It's you running around, bouncing around with your shirt off as a chunky child. So it's extra embarrassing for those of us in that group growing up. But so I will not be partaking of the tarps off thing, but it seems fairly wholesome? Question mark?

Next time a song comes on and you're like, man, is this like speaking to me? Yeah, it probably is. 90.5, your Spirit FM. Today's hit Christian music.

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3: We haven't even made it to Christmas in July yet, but I hope you're ready because a new Christmas tour has already been announced with CeCe Winans, Michael W. Smith, and Amy Grant all together. They're not coming to Florida, but honestly, you have a really long heads up, so you can plan to travel to North Carolina if you really want. Elevation Rhythm has a new song called Father's House. There's a new Amy Grant pop-up exhibit at the Museum of Christian and Gospel Music. Tasha Layton premiered a short film for her song Meet Me in the Valley, which takes a look at her journey into stillness, surrender, and spiritual renewal. Lots of new Forrest Frank music, specifically a new single out called OK. There's a new song from Sons of Sunday called One More Day. New collaboration from Brandon Lake and Nick Jonas called The Author. Zach Williams has a new devotional, and he shares his story in the book, which drops on May 19th. And Leanna Crawford has her new single called Thank God. My name's Francesca. 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
1: What does it mean to have Jesus before you? What does it mean to have God before you? Well, if you're looking at it from a mental picture type way of looking at it, you have God in front of you, and he is before you in your vision, so you can see him in front of you. That's kind of having God before you. I'm going somewhere with this. Stick with me. Psalm 16 says, I bless the Lord who counsels me. Even in the night, my heart exhorts me. I set the Lord ever before me. With him at my right hand, I shall not be disturbed. Now, I'm no Bible scholar. I'm not an expert on Greek, koine, or otherwise. But this phrase, I set the Lord ever before me, I think there's a lot of meat in there in terms of, I mean, there's a lot of meat in all of Scripture. But setting the Lord ever before you means having the Lord in front of you, having the Lord in your front vision, not on the periphery, not on the sides, not behind, in front of you. So when you have someone in front of you, what are you doing? You're moving towards them, right? And I love this idea of setting the Lord ever before me. Again, I'm kind of stretching the language, but I think it makes a good point if you look at it this way. Setting the Lord ever before you means maybe setting the Lord before you multiple times, throughout your life. Maybe the Lord goes to the periphery. Maybe you put him over to the side. Maybe you push him in the back, but you're always coming back to the need, the desire to put the Lord ever before you, in front, following him.
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1: Ready to take a trip back into the Wayback Machine? 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That's Danger Zone, by the way, from Top Gun. 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
1: You saw something strange the other day. You were going through the hall at home, and your teenager's door was open. You glance inside, and you notice they're kind of moving their lips around a bit, almost like they've got something in between their gums and their cheek. And you, growing up when you did, you were thinking, oh my gosh, my child is dipping. My child is using chewing tobacco. But that's not actually what they're doing. Now, of course, this is an invented scenario, but it's to illustrate a point. These days, kids are putting little pillows of caffeine between their gums and their lips. This has become like a big trend. There was a story on USA Today about it. And, you know, one thing that may put your mind at ease is that, oh, okay, it's caffeine. It's not tobacco. But caffeine, as we know from drinking too much coffee and then feeling jittery, it can cause some issues, right? So one thing that this little pillow, this little, and that's what it looks like. It looks like a white little pouch, and people, you know, you put it in your mouth, and you can absorb a lot of caffeine that way quicker than you can drinking like coffee or something like that, which can pose an issue because you can have more caffeine in your system than maybe you were intending to. So long story short, just wanted to let you know about this and put your mind at ease if you were thinking, oh my goodness, my child is dipping. My child is using chewing tobacco. It's maybe not as bad as that, but still something to watch out for because it could be these little caffeine pillows. Here's Hannah Kerr.

0: Big thanks to today's day sponsor. And our sponsor today is sponsoring today in honor of Father Carlos Rojas as he celebrates 20 years of being a priest. They say, we thank God for Father Carlos for his excitement for life, his love for Jesus, and the creativity and joy he brings to everyone around him. His passion for sharing the faith has inspired so many people over the years. Congratulations, Father Carlos, on 20 wonderful years of serving God and his people. May God continue to bless you and your ministry.
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1: I still use Wednesday. You ever use Wednesday? Like, you ever say that in your head when you're trying to spell Wednesday? Because if you try to spell Wednesday like it said, you're not going to spell it right. And that's not the only word that that happens with. You know, you say the word and you're like, oh, you're going to spell it this way. And nope, it's not spelled like that at all. So Wednesday is something that I use to remember to spell Wednesday right. There was a study that was done, an analysis that was done, and it was featured in UPI. Basically, it was looked at what people were most often searching in order to spell right. You know, searching how to spell whatever word. And here are a few of them. Bougie, favorite, through, business. Business is another one. Busyness, B-U-S-I-N-E-S-S. Because, I mean, if you spelled it like it was said, it would be B-I-Z-N-E-S-S. But no, it's B-U-S-I-N-E-S-S. Do you have something like this, like a word that you just can never completely get it right when you're trying to spell it? Do you have a word like that? Maybe it is favorite for you, or business, or Wednesday, or Wednesday. 1-800-223-9286. You could text or call.

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2: How's it going? Welcome to the show. We're talking about those words that we can't quite get right in terms of spelling. And Arya texted me and said, my word is friend. It should be spelled F-R-E-N-D. And she uses fry end. So that's her mnemonic device. Not sure if I'm using that right. Fry end. So that's how she remembers that it's F-R-I-E-N-D, just like I do Wednesday. What is it for you? 1-800-223-9286. You can text or call with the word that always trips you up with spelling. Here's Pat Barrett.

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1: We got Marty on Spirit FM. 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Do you have a word you have trouble spelling?
2: Oh, yes, Fernando. And it's not just Wednesday, but Thursday.
1: Thursday.
2: And then Playase for please.
1: Playase.
2: Yeah. I have to say play, P-L-E-A, say, S-E.
1: That's a good one. Yeah, because please sounds like it's going to be spelled P-L-E-E-Z, you know?
2: Right.
1: But it's not.
2: Yeah, right. So, yeah, I have a lot of those. You're not the only one.

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But wounds become scars, and scars become stories. And when it comes to the story.

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1: 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I thank you guys for what you're doing. 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
1: Some words are harder to spell than others. Tim texted me and said that he has trouble with the word doubt. And of course he has trouble with the word doubt. Because there's a B in there. Should there be a B in there? No, there shouldn't be a B in there. It should be spelled D-O-W-T. Let's be honest. It does make our language more interesting, though. Because, it's unexpected. Oh, there's a B in doubt. Oh, there's a Wednesday isn't spelled like you think. You have to spell it out in your head, Wednesday. And that's how it's spelled. And, it's tricky. Have you ever tried to spell a word on like a computer or on your phone and you are so far off, it doesn't even know what you want to spell? And then you try again and you're still too far from whatever word it is? I think this might have happened to me maybe more than once. That's when you know it's bad, when the computer gives up, when the computer's like, I don't even know what you're doing. Like, I don't even know what you just wrote.

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If you can't catch it live by, you know, going to the mass, you can actually catch it live audibly, namely through Spirit FM. We're going to be broadcasting it live. I could.

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1: Here's one that's hard to spell. Rhythm. Oh, yeah. Jenna texted me and said, I never remember how to spell rhythm correctly. It's the H's and the Y. I always want to put an extra Y before the M. Yeah, rhythm's one. And I was just thinking psychology is one, too. Like the beginning of psychology, the P and the S's and the Y's and the H's and the, like, what's happening? What happened to our language with these words that are hard to spell? Again, I say thank God for autocorrect because it makes us look more professional than we otherwise would, misspelling Wednesday. Well, Wednesday I'm pretty good with because I've got the Wednesday. But, like, here's a word that I definitely have trouble spelling. Definitely.

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1: 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Growing up in Tampa Bay for me was always special. We had sunshine, sports, and Spirit FM. 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

All right, let's start with a deep breath. You ready? Breathe in and out. Today we're in the Gospel of John once again, chapter 17, verse 26. I made known to them your name, and I will make it known that the love with which you loved me may be in them, and I in them. I encourage you to read this whole section because it's a prayer from Jesus to his Father. And it's cool because you're kind of like eavesdropping, but you're not really, you know? And I think earlier I talked about this, how, you know, it's interesting when you get to hear someone talk about you without them knowing that you can hear them, you know? I mean, don't try to do that. You don't want to do that. But if it just happens, it's like, oh, this is very nice, you know? And this is Jesus talking about us. I made known to them your name, and I will make it known that the love with which you loved me may be in them, and I in them. In the name of the Father, and of the Son, and of the Holy Spirit, Lord God, help us to live in you and walk with you every step of the way. Lord, we pray for Andy for safe travels. We want to lift up Keith, who's in hospice, and all those in hospice, Lord, and please be with their loved ones as well. We pray for Kathy. We pray for Kelly, who's a mother of two, who has a tumor, Lord. Pray healing for her. We lift up James and his career. Pray for all those discerning a career change. We're, you know, trying to find employment. We pray for Margarita's sons, for Willie and his family, for Taylor, Lori, and Aubrey, and for Andy's safe travels. We pray for a greater respect of all human life, an end to war in our world. We pray for our first responders and our military, for wisdom and safety. We pray for all those we've been asked to pray for or promised to pray for, and all those who have no one to pray for them. In the name of the Father, and of the Son, and of the Holy Spirit. Amen.

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1: Welcome to the show. We're talking about words that we misspell pretty consistently. Definitely is one that I just can't get right. I just can't get it right. I think I might have messed this up not too long ago, actually, maybe a few days ago, but it's definitely one. Definitely. There you go. Now you know why I write it so often, because I like saying the word, but I am not great at spelling it. I don't know that I ever will really figure it out and, you know, arrive at a place where I can spell it confidently and correctly. But some words are just like that. What is it for you? What word do you have trouble spelling? Or do you need some kind of like audio device to make sure you spell it right? Like Wednesday. I still use that one too. 1-800-223-9286. You can text or call. Here's Zach Williams.

0: because it's already looking like a mac and cheese and bagel bites kind of night.
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1: Some words are just really difficult to spell, to get right. You know what was one for me? Wednesday continues to be one for me. I mentioned this earlier, Wednesday, right? But psychology is another one. Psychology. There is just a smattering, a smorgasbord of weird letters at the beginning of that word that I just can't get straight in my mind. I think I can spell it right, but I don't have confidence because it's just so weird. It's like Egypt, you know, all those weird letters at the beginning. Well, not weird letters, but all these letters at the beginning that you have to get right for the rest of the for the rest of the word to be spelled right. It's just a lot. It can be a lot. So thank God for autocorrect, right? Here's Matthew West.

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1: It doesn't have to do with the Tampa Bay Rays stadium. I thought it had something to do with the stadium and the, you know, the damage after the hurricane and stuff like that. I thought it was like some kind of tribute, but it's not. It's not. It's called Tarps Off, and it's a new trend among dudes in different baseball-playing cities across the country. And it's a strange trend because there's not really much to it. It's basically a bunch of young guys, they take their shirts off, and they act rowdy and goofy in a baseball stadium. And that's pretty much it. Now, this brought back something from when I was growing up. In grade school, we would have PE. Remember PE? And we would sometimes play games where it would be shirts and skins. And this was an object of dread for me. This was something I did not look forward to because I've been a chunky boy for most of my life. And I was a chunky boy when we were doing shirts and skins, and I didn't want to be skins because obviously you take your shirt off and you've got some chunks, you've got some rolls. And plus, you're playing some kind of sport. So it's not just that you are skins, but you are skins running around with things bouncing around, you know, your tummy and stuff. I mean, it's like, it's not pleasant. It's not pleasant. So I will not be participating in the Tarps Off trend, but I won't stop you from participating in it if you feel called. Not sure why you would be, but there you go. Here's Hannah Kerr.

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1: This may be something kind of weird or quirky to bring up about this particular passage of Scripture, but listen to this. This is from Psalm 16. I bless the Lord who counsels me. Even in the night, my heart exhorts me. I set the Lord ever before me. With him at my right hand, I shall not be disturbed. Now, let's take a look at this line. I set the Lord ever before me. Imagine what that looks like in your brain. Like, you've got the Lord, he's in front of you, and the things in front of you in your vision are things that you are moving toward. And in this case, it's a person you're moving toward, the Lord, right? And I love that I'm pulling a lot out of this language that I don't know was the intention or not. I'm not a Bible scholar, but I just think it's kind of a cool way to look at it. I set the Lord ever before me. So not only is the Lord in front of you, but making it a continuous practice to set the Lord in front of you is something that needs to continually be done, right? In our lives, we need to choose it every day to set the Lord ever before us, not in our periphery, not behind us, but before us, right? Every day.

0: 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His passion for sharing the faith has inspired so many people over the years. Congratulations, Father Carlos, on 20 wonderful years of serving God and his people. May God continue to bless you in your ministry. 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
1: Hello, hello. Thanks so much for listening. I really appreciate it. God bless. And I just got off the phone with Robbie, and he's having a tough time. And maybe you're having a tough time, too. So I said I would play this song for him. And if you're having a difficult time, I'm playing this song for you, too. There you go. God bless. Have a great rest of your night.
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0: 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Or maybe it gives you hope and gives you positive music for your children to listen to. 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And not only did he grow up listening to it, but now his kids grow up listening to Spirit FM. 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
1: Hi, I'm Attorney Dean Brunetti. 2026 marks my 40th year practicing law in Florida. Like many professions, the journey has had its hills and valleys. But no matter where on this journey, I have always known God has been there with me. His presence blesses me, and my greatest desire is to one day stand before Him and to hear those words, "My son, you have blessed me today." 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

A few days ago, the Spirit FM morning show was reflecting on 40 years of this radio ministry being in the Tampa Bay area. And as they were doing that, they asked people to remember their how they got to Spirit FM story. And Janaya has an amazing story of how she ended up part of this listening family. She said, "I discovered Spirit FM my junior year of high school, only because the Bluetooth wasn't working." So she decided to tune the radio and fell into Spirit FM. This was a month after she chose Christ, and this radio ministry became her every day and every morning routine, taking her and her sister to school. Then she went to college, and a freshman year of her college, she met a guy who had a Spirit FM bumper sticker, and they bonded over how great this radio ministry is, and now they're best friends. 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It is part of this community. I'm so excited Janaya is part of our listening family. And I just love thinking about that first moment, like the things you remember. I remember, so Spirit FM changed my life, right? And I remember the first time of like very big moments in my life, like the first time I held my niece when she was born, and the first time I met Gabe, I remember that like nothing. And I remember the first moment that I chose to listen to Spirit FM. It was a really big deal. If you have an awesome moment, go ahead and text it to our 1-800 number, 1-800-223-9286.

0: 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And to celebrate, we are absolutely doing it the Catholic way. We're going to celebrate with Mass. So on Tuesday, May 26th, that's next Tuesday at 11 a.m., you can come to Christ the King Catholic Church on Southdale Mabry, which is right next to Spirit FM Studios. Go to Mass with us. Bishop Gregory Parks is going to be the main celebrant of this Mass. By the way, you don't have to be Catholic to come and celebrate with us. You can still come and celebrate even if you're not Catholic. And if you have questions or anything, find one of us. We'll be happy to help you, okay? Together, we're going to give thanks for 40 years of ministry, music, and hope.
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0: I recently traveled to Italy, and even before I stepped on the plane, I could feel God preparing my heart. Hi, I'm Olivia from Middays here at Spirit FM. That trip became so much more than travel. It was a pilgrimage. It was a chance to step away from the noise of everyday life and to make space for prayer and reflection. I found myself thinking a lot about the saints, St. Francis, St. Catherine, St. Rita. They were all real people who trusted God through struggles and suffering. Their faith wasn't perfect, but it was faithful, and that gave me hope. Being in Rome reminded me that our Catholic faith is so much bigger than our daily routines. It connects us to generations of believers, all seeking to know Christ more deeply. We're all on a pilgrimage in some way. Maybe yours is caring for your family, or walking through something hard, or just showing up for Mass. Whatever God is leading you to do today, keep walking with Him and keep living with Spirit.
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Maybe you just need a break. Have you considered that? Maybe you literally just need a break. So right now, teachers are actually getting their students to get up and do 10 jumping jacks. They're calling it, quote unquote, brain breaks, because we have shorter attention spans now in this year of 2026. Hi, I'm Francesca. Thanks for listening to Spirit FM tonight. Now, it doesn't just apply to children who are in school. Adults now have worse attention spans. We just can't focus. We can't pay attention. We can't do the things. So I have implemented brain breaks in my own life. I take a break to play like the New York Times games because I love their little app. I take a break to make sure I'm like walking, I'm standing. Little brain breaks because we spend so much of our time on our phones. So much time consuming short form media, and that is ruining our attention spans. There are things that you can do to improve it. Take your brain breaks. Sit down for some intentional time with prayer without your phone. All of these things are going to help to fix your attention span. And even if you're struggling in the moment, just take a break. It'll help.

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